that mama, she got it sticking in the cameraman. And we could have some. And he's up there. What's that? Hawaiian oil.

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0: Mar mai, skeliena es seb by Appen Chelben glick as fine a crunya a linea ek manxradio.com by an alien wash canen and nyad shach punk gis monica menkard wash jerby a keyed as tree punk shach monica 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
2: From the Sky News Centre at 5, the Prime Minister insists he knows keeping the British people safe is his first duty. So Keir Starmer's picked Dan Jarvis to replace John Healy as the Defence Secretary after he resigned over military funding, as did Armed Forces Minister Al Carnes. He quit just minutes after this interview.
3: Within the situation, I need to do what is right by the armed forces. And if I don't think that's right, then I will absolutely consider my position. And from my perspective at the moment, we have not closed with this deal.
2: Both say the PM wasn't willing to part with the cash to allow the military to meet the growing threats facing the country. The Prime Minister insists he'll provide resources to keep the UK safe. Elsewhere, Donald Trump cancelled planned strikes on Iran, saying a peace deal between the two countries could be signed this weekend. But Tehran's foreign ministry says no final conclusion has been reached. School leavers, as well as young people starting university for the first time, are being offered a vaccine against meningitis B in England and Scotland. It follows recent outbreaks, the most serious being in Kent, where two teenagers died. Elon Musk's rocket firm SpaceX will make its stock market debut in the US later in what could be the world's biggest flotation in history. It's expected to be valued at £1.3 trillion, making its owner the first trillionaire. Nabil Ahmed, Oxfam's Director of Economic and Racial Justice, says that's nothing to celebrate.
4: It's a new peak for just showing how unimaginably unequal our economies have become, but also just how rigged our economy has become.
2: FIFA estimates more than a billion people tuned in to watch the 2026 World Cup opening ceremony and match. Co-host Mexico got off to a winning start, beating South Africa 2-0. And Taylor Swift has been inducted into the Songwriters Hall of Fame in the US. The 36-year-old becomes the youngest woman ever given the honour. That's the latest. I'm Barry Weir.
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6: Well, more am I, good morning. And fingers crossed the weather's going to be a bit better today than it was yesterday, eh? It's going to be mainly dry. Well, that's a good start. It will start with some patchy light rain around at first. Variable and at times large amounts of cloud, but also, here's the good bit, some bright or sunny spells. Light to moderate west or southwesterly winds, strengthening later. But the top temperature today is 18, so it should feel a little bit warmer than it has of late. And looking ahead to the weekend, bright or sunny spells on Saturday, with a fresh to strong west-southwesterly wind veering northwesterly, in fact. Top temperature, though, tomorrow a little cooler at 17.
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The end of that song is, I would have loved to have seen the sheet music for it. That's all I'm going to say. Welcome along to Early Breakfast, the breakfast warm-up. Alex with you through until 6 when Benjamin J. Hartley will be in with Manx Radio Breakfast with all the top stories of the day. But let me tell you that there's something that's kind of excited me here. Okay, because do you remember, are you of the age where you remember the bouncy castle that used to be on Douglas Beach? It used to be at the, I think from memory, was it at somewhere near the bottom of Broadway? I know there was always a Manx Ices stand at the top end of the sewer outlet there. You know, there's nothing that that's as good as childhood memories that revolve around being on a beach around a sewer outlet, obviously. But I do remember there was a bouncy castle. So whenever my parents drove me to Douglas, I was really excited if there was a bouncy castle on the beach. However, that is nothing compared to the world's biggest bouncy castle that's coming to the UK. And it won't just be for kids, which is fantastic. In its latter years, did Manxland at Summerland have a bouncy castle that adults are allowed on? Or did I just break the rules and jump on it? I can't remember. Anyway, Mega Bounce is going to be opening in Essex next month. It's going to run through until the end of the summer holidays. It's going to include giant slides, obstacle courses, sports challenges, and, of course, dedicated bouncing areas, obviously. But the attraction spans 2,500 square metres. That is the size of 2 football pitches, and it's more than 8 metres tall. I bet they won't let you do what we used to do as a kid. You remember when they were putting down the bouncy castle? They used to turn the fan off, and you were allowed just to stay in there as it kind of collapsed around you. Could you imagine? They'd be sending search parties out days later to find you in one that size.

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0: Harry Styles on Manx Radio. Lovely to have you along on Early Breakfast for Friday morning when the day is meant to be a bit better than it was yesterday. Yesterday, in the last few days, it's been yo-yo weather. Yesterday was a prime TT race day weather, and the day before was the kind of weather we'd have liked to have had on TT race day. But anyway, today, hopefully looking a bit brighter. And so if you've just woken up, lovely to have you along. Now, if you're a parent, you know full well that when it comes to school meals, oh, it always gets very controversial. The state tries to give you healthy stuff, and yeah... We're not going to go down the world of talking about the fact that, you know, primary school kids on the Isle of Man have burgers but no BAPs. But according to a survey that's been undertaken by the researchers from the University of Leeds, this is what people do when they go to university. They just do surveys of people. I'm not sure. They have analysed more than 250,000 choices made by 800 11 to 18-year-olds in a secondary school. And they have looked at what people eat. And only 2% choices are healthy. What a surprise. Yep, they've looked at what the children chose over one academic year, and they were able to develop a profile for each student. I'm sure the students were thrilled about this over lunchtime, weren't they? There are five different groups. Listen to this. There are sandwich combo fans, break time snackers, tray bake enthusiasts, pizza lovers, and healthy lunchers. Okay, yeah, and listen to this. 2% of the children were the healthy lunchers. What a surprise. That 17% were pizza lovers. And look the way it says on the survey here. Those are people who usually opt for pizza. Yes, stating the bleeding obvious. Thank you. That 19% in third place were tray bake enthusiasts who were dominated by cookies and tray bakes. What, for lunch? Just nothing but cookies and cake? I have my days, I suppose. In second place, 23% were break time snackers. These are the people who just choose savoury snacks like crisps and those kind of, what do they call, the cheesy biscuits, mini cheddars, that's it. And number one, 40% of people are the sandwich combo fans. These students who tend to choose a combination of drinks, sandwiches and cookies and tray breaks. Brilliant. Yep, it's great to know all this. What purpose of this survey? Nope, I've no idea myself either.
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a very dreamy track for a pop group that's more well known for doing sort of electro, techno-y sort of 1980s, 1990s style, isn't it? The Pet Shop Boys with A New Bohemia on Manx Radio. Early breakfast through until 6. Alex sitting in for Chris Quirker this week. I think I'm sitting on a Monday as well. I'll have to check my alarm clock. But there's a study out here that says drivers are being urged to consider ignoring sat-nav instructions over fears they could send motorists down more dangerous roads. Do you remember in the early days of sat-navs that there were all these stories of things like wagon drivers who ended up, you know, driving through the centre of pubs, and people like bus drivers who ended up in fields because they believed their sat-nav. They didn't believe their eyes as they were driving into a grassy field. They believed the sat-nav. But apparently 54% of drivers have been diverted onto rural roads because of congestion on motorways and dual carriageways and things like this. And rural roads can be more dangerous because they contain unpredictable hazards like blind bends, narrow lanes and hidden junctions. Surely these are things that you should take into account when driving. Yeah, you don't have to learn a road before you drive it, otherwise we'd never go anywhere. But it says that latest figures from the Department of Transport in the UK, that is, show that 60% of road accidents and deaths in Britain happen on rural roads, despite the fact they carry just 45% of traffic. The more interesting thing about trying to ignore a sat-nav isn't whether it's safe or not. If you have an old sat-nav that hasn't been updated, when you go on the boat to Heysham, Ben McCree at the moment, by the way. When you go on the boat to Heysham and you take the now infamous Lancaster bypass that takes you to the M6, if you've got an outdated sat-nav, put in your directions just to get to the M6 and then watch your sat-nav go absolutely bonkers as you're driving through the fields and over the dales and over the rivers and the canals and across the railway line, because, of course, it doesn't know that the bypass is there. It's been built about 20 years now. But if you're anyone like me who hasn't updated your sat-nav, it's great just watching it above bonkers, telling you to turn around, recalculating, turn around, recalculating, turn around, recalculating.

Right, nearly time for me to get on out of here. Thank you very much for your company here on Manx Radio. Ben is up next with Manx Radio Breakfast. Campaigners that have been calling for more to be done to support those with dyslexia on the island are going to be reacting to a report on the issue. That's coming up this morning. Also, Public Health wants to hear from Manx residents about their experiences on weight. Also, there are plans to fell more trees in the island's plantations. Good thing or a bad thing? The plantations are a crop, after all. But do we love our plantations? And should they be treated more like forests? Well, we're going to hear more about that. Also, the King's Baton is going to be on the island this week. And 14 properties will be welcoming the public this week for the Secret Gardens Initiative. All of that is on the way on Manx Radio Breakfast this morning with Ben, along with your chance to win in the Mystery Motorist. I'll be back on the Man in Line today, with it being a Friday. I'm going to be back at midday. Until then, have a great morning.

Hello, this is Andy Wint. The Department of Education, Sport and Culture runs our history, heritage, culture and language, Manx Sport and Recreation, the NSC, and the new Castle Russian High School when it gets built. And it's next on Man in Line with Minister Daphne Kane, MHK, and Department Member Sarah Maltby, MHK, and Paul Crane, MLC. As another academic year heads for the hills, how would you mark the department? What about those tiles at the NSC swimming pool? Are we attracting and retaining enough teachers? And why can't pupils go to the toilet during lessons? I'm Andy Wint, and you can talk to the DESC on Man in Line this Monday at midday on smart devices, on air, online, on Manx Radio.

0: than Richard Bucket, I mean Bouquet, invite you to one of their famous candlelight suppers aboard one of our trains. Onslow and Rose are coming along too, so let's see if the night runs smoothly. Don't miss Comedy Candlelight Supper, Friday the 3rd and Saturday the 4th of July, departing at 7 p.m. To book, call 697457 or visit rail.im.
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0: And there he goes. Look at that. In a flash, it's all done and dusted. Thank you, Alex. He'll be back with us Monday morning, 5 a.m. And later on, he's here on Man in Line from midday through until 1 o'clock. Open line with Alex later. And here we are now. We're all set, ready to go. The final breakfast of the week. The weekend is nigh. The weather's looking all right. A warm welcome to the programme. It's Ben with you here. And we're along through until 9. We're on DAB, online, smart devices and FM from Douglas in the Isle of Man. Shaw, Radio, Vanina, very good morning to you. 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
1: From the Sky News Centre at 6, the Prime Minister insists the money he's planning to spend on defence is enough to protect the UK. His comments come after John Healey resigned as Defence Secretary, claiming planned funding falls well short of what's required at a dangerous time. Dan Jarvis is replacing him. Education Secretary Bridget Phillipson says they're making the right choices.
2: We are investing record amounts into defence, the biggest uplift in funding since the Cold War, alongside big investment in schemes and programmes and initiatives that will protect our country and keep us safe for many years into the future. And I'm sorry that John won't be with us as we take that forward.
1: Donald Trump's cancelled planned airstrikes on Iran, saying peace talks have been taken to the highest level of the Iranian leadership and approved. The US president claims a deal to end the war could be signed within days, but Tehran's foreign ministry says no final conclusion has been reached. US correspondent Mark Stone says it was a day of extremes.
3: A day that started with him threatening to carry out a third night of strikes. So the end of the day, with a peace deal is done, the Vice President, J.D. Vance, could be in Europe by the weekend signing.
1: It's hoped the man stabbed in North Belfast on Monday night could be woken from a coma in the next couple of days. The attack triggered violence in the city, with reports healthcare workers from ethnic minorities are being targeted. School leavers are being offered a vaccine against meningitis B in England and Scotland. It follows recent outbreaks, the most serious being in Kent, where two teenagers died. FIFA believe more than a billion people tuned in to watch the World Cup opening ceremony and match. Co-host Mexico beat South Africa 2-0, while South Korea got past the Czech Republic 2-1. And Taylor Swift has become the youngest ever woman to be inducted into the Songwriters Hall of Fame in the US. She was joined by Alanis Morissette and Kenny Loggins. That's the latest. I'm Kat Suave.
0: And more am I to you. A very good morning. This is Manx Radio, live from Douglas Head in the Isle of Man. And welcome to Friday. It's the 12th of June.
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0: So how are we looking for today and indeed for the weekend? Not too bad by the looks of it. So let's get all the details from David Britton at the Ronalds Way Met Office. Moramai, David.
6: Moramai, good morning. Well, not too bad really actually this morning. Fairly cloudy but with the sun brightness around. Tending to be often dry but with the risk of some patchy light rain or drizzle possible at times throughout this morning. And then it becoming a bit more brighter and more in the way of some sunny spells developing this afternoon. A light to moderate west or southwesterly wind gradually increasing to become fresh to strong in the evening and temperatures at around about 18 degrees Celsius. Then for Saturday, brighter with some sunny spells, the risk of some showers through the morning, but mainly quite isolated and then largely dry after that with a freshly strong west or southwesterly wind but easing to become a mainly moderate west or northwesterly later on and with temperatures around about 17 degrees Celsius. Also pretty decent for Sunday with sunny spells and with the largely dry conditions, a fresh dew, a strong westerly wind and temperatures again are up to around about 17 degrees Celsius. Travel wise for ferries, the conditions are starting off a slight this morning and then gradually building to become a mainly moderate later on early tonight and with the tide times in Douglas, high waters up next at 9:30 this morning, a low water follows at 4 o'clock this afternoon, and that is the update for now.
0: So nothing amazing then on the horizon, but we'll absolutely take that. It's looking pretty settled for the weekend. Sort of temperatures have crept up a little bit. In terms of this sort of more settled spell, is it continuing into next week, David? Is there any sign of something rather nice on the horizon, or is this a bit of a flash in the pan?
6: Monday's looking pretty decent as well. That's looking quite settled still, but Tuesday and Wednesday, unfortunately, start to see a few more bands of rain starting to crop up again, unfortunately.
0: It's the rain, is it? It never seems to be too far away at the moment.
6: Yes, it's still quite settled, and everything's moving through quite changeably at the moment. So, yeah, unfortunately, no big high pressures giving us lovely, warm, sunny conditions, unfortunately.
0: So they may come at some point. You never know. We hold out hope. David, thanks very much indeed, and we'll talk to you again after the news at 7.
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0: And here we are, the time is 6:05.
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Breakfast at Tiffany's, Deep Blue Something, getting Friday's breakfast underway here on Manx Radio. How are you then? Thanks so much for being with us. The time is 9 minutes past six, and here we are, a reasonable start to the morning weather-wise, and we're looking forward to a reasonable weekend. It's looking all right, actually. I think if you want to head out and about, if you've got any outdoor events on, then I think you should be absolutely fine. And plenty happening around the island this weekend. We're sort of very much into those sort of summer months now, with all those various events taking place, and a week from now, if you're taking part, you will be on the brink of doing the parish walk, because a week tomorrow is when it's all happening. Saturday, 20th of June, leaving the NSC. 8 o'clock is when the, well, usually 1,000 plus walkers will cross the start line there. And, well, as we know, there's usually always around 100, sometimes a fair bit more than that, crossing the finish line on Douglas Promenade if you're intending to do the full 85-mile distance. So you may at the moment be doing your last sort of bits of training, getting all your kit together, all that kind of thing, in readiness for the parish walk a week tomorrow. We will be there on the start line. Looking forward to that. Always excellent at the NSC. Sort of great atmosphere, you know, a fairly sort of joyous atmosphere, but definite sort of trepidation and anticipation as the walkers set off. Well, on the programme this morning, Sian is here, 7 o'clock, to round up the morning's main stories. We'll keep an eye on that weather as we go. And travel, we'll keep you right up to speed with everything that is happening on the roads this morning. Everything is off to a good start. It's looking, I think, hopefully fairly okay over the higher routes. And for the steam packet, well, Manxman, those technical issues continue. She is sat looking rather forlorn around the other side of the pier. It was this time yesterday she was coming over very slow from Heysham because of this technical issue. She had to be assisted into the harbour here by a tug. And then yesterday's daytime sailings cancelled, and the steam packet announcing that until further notice, the Ben McCree will be looking after Manxman's Heysham sailings. So the good old Ben is back in passenger service. So she'll be running the daytime sailings today, tonight's sailings, and the sailings tomorrow through the daytime as well, according to the steam packet's website. She's on her way from Heysham at the moment. She left just before 3:30, due in at 7:15, and going back out at 9:15. We'll look further at what's happening with the Manxman. Not that we know very much at the moment, but much more on that as we go throughout the programme. And Mananin all appears to be running well. She'll be leaving at Douglas for Liverpool at 7:15. Do you fancy having a go at the early morning music mystery? Then last one of the week to win the goodies, which we're giving away. The Manx Radio goodies between now and 7 o'clock. We'll get cracking with that next. After Jessie J, good morning.

0: So here we are then, looking forward to the weekend. We haven't got too much planned, hopefully catching a breath or two after TT. When you think this time last week, we were on the brink of, well, two races last Friday, the senior unfortunately being red flagged, and then that was it, wasn't it? So it all sort of seems like a bit of a distant memory now, but you may still be on the island for TT Fortnight. Perhaps you're having a bit of extra time with us here and making the most of your time on our shores. So if you are still over after TT, then a very good morning to you. Jesse J with Price Tag. Alex is here on Man in Line from noon, and Chris will be along at nine. Friday's morning show will be on the go. Lots of chances for you to win. More about that a little later.
1: The early morning music mystery.
0: Well, speaking of chances to win, what about this now? Here on Breakfast, between now and 7 o'clock, we are giving away the Purple Manx Radio goodies, the travel coffee mug and the air freshener as well. Could be yours if you can work it all out. What have we got for you this morning? Oh, yeah, it's a singer and a song. It's a bit of a daft clue today. I'll warn you now. But it's a solo singer and a song that we're asking you to work out from the clue we are about to give you. Mainly, we do this for a bit of fun to try and get you going on this Friday morning, get you into the weekend. But if you do get it right and get in touch with the correct answer, you'll go in the draw for the goodies between now and 7 o'clock. So what have we got for you this morning then? Mr. McCartney and Mr. Le Bon meet Mr. Iglesias outside this place of education. What is that then? There's a lot going on there, I'll give you that. So we should give you that again. Mr. McCartney and Mr. Le Bon meet Mr. Iglesias outside this place of education. Maybe an ageing place of education, you never know. So if you think you know what that is, 166177, studio@manxradio.com. Let us know where you are. What are your plans for the weekend? Anything on the go over the next couple of days? Give you till about 6:30 if you would like to partake. What could it be today? A singer and a song this morning. Mr. McCartney and Mr. Le Bon meet Mr. Iglesias outside this, well, possibly aging place of education. Over to you. What is that then?
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0: It's Magic with Rude here on Manx Radio Breakfast. We are off and running with the early morning music mystery, as we thought we might well be. Hopefully, even though it's a daft clue this morning, hopefully it's pretty straightforward for you. Tom and Rachel in Port St Mary, good morning to both of you. Sinead in Colby, Thelma in St John's, Jill in Port St Mary, good morning. Claudio in Italy is there, along with Steve the Gardener, Crumpy in Peel, Ballabeg Pete, Chris in Union Mill. We have James G. Holmes. Good morning to you, James. We like this, kind of like the full name. Really, I should be referring to myself as Benjamin J. Hartley if we go down. I know it sounds like fly fishing a little bit, doesn't it? But we like this. James G. Holmes are going to Liverpool and Manchester for a few days. So, James, have a brilliant time. We have Big P with the right answer. Carol in Colby is there as well. Drax in Port Erin has got it right. Mary B. waking up to a lovely morning in Ramsey. Yeah, it's a bit different to this time yesterday. Can I just say for a moment just how blimmin' miserable it was yesterday morning when I stepped outside after the programme. It was raining, it was windy, it was cold. It was like, hang on, it's supposed to be the middle of June. This feels like the worse than the middle of winter out here. Thankfully, much better today. And Dockers at Q-Plus in Snugborough is there as well. And even more messages coming in before my very eyes. So this is good. We're talking about, one of the most successful performers of all time, I think it's fair to say. Part of a duo. Then he went out and did a solo career from the sort of early 70s onwards. And this comes from that period. Big 70s song today. And this man has had a fair bit of success down the years, shall we say. So a singer and a song this morning, Mr. McCartney and Mr. Le Bon meet Mr. Iglesias outside this, well, aging place of education. So what could that be? 1666 177 studio at manxradio.com. It's your last chance now to get your name in the prize draw for the Manx Radio goodies between now and 7. We'll do the draw for that. Pop your name on there where you are and let us know what are you up to over the weekend. Mr. McCartney and Mr. Le Bon meet Mr. Iglesias outside this place of education.
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0: Well, here we go then, 25 past six, and all sorts happening around the island, lots of events on throughout the summer. If you want to get the details to us, and we can mention them here on the programme, manxradio.com, click Island Info, and then go down to the What's On Guide. You can click Add Event, and you can put all the details on there if you have a community or a charity event on in the coming weeks. Churches and chapels in the south of the island. This exhibition continues today at Russian Heritage Centre on Brighton Street in Port Erin. It's open 10 till 4, 5 days a week, except Sunday. Days and Mondays, they're closed then. It's on until the 4th of July. Of course, that's a sort of Timwald weekend, as it were. Timwald Day this year. Monday, 6th of July, is when all the celebrations and the promulgations and so forth will be taking place at St John's. There'll be full coverage of that, as always, here on Manx Radio. So what's that? 3 weeks on Monday. It'll all be happening. And of course, a bank holiday as well, a public holiday on the Isle of Man. And Manx National Heritage, they have Man Underground in the Cabinet of Curiosities at the Manx Museum at the moment. This is this exhibition inviting you to discover the hidden world beneath the island's landscape. The museum open daily in Douglas, 9:30 to 4:30. Have a look at their website, Manx National Heritage, to see everything that's going on, the opening times for all the other sites, and you can follow them on Facebook as well to keep up to date with all their special events throughout the summer.
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0: Manx Radio. And now here's the latest song from Matt Cardle. In the

Mancard or Mirrorball, it's Manx Radio, and the World Cup is now officially underway across the Atlantic. The opening game last night, and well, plenty more to come later and across the weekend as well. Scotland are playing on Sunday. England's first game actually isn't until Wednesday, so a few days to wait for that if you're cheering on the Three Lions. And here on Manx Radio, well, we have a fantastic prize to give away to celebrate. We are bringing back our summer of football. So lots of updates on the World Cup as we go. And your chance to win a 55-inch telly from Walton's. Good morning to all the team at Walton's on the Isle of Man Business Park, just off the cool road there. 55-inch telly. That's all right, isn't it? All you've got to do is take part in Scramble and Score. We have a famous footballer pinned to the top of the Manx Radio Facebook page. The name all scrambled up. You've just got to work it out. And then every evening with Kinners, make sure you listen out for your window of opportunity, and every Saturday afternoon as well with that Rhiann on Saturday Live between 1 and 5, there'll be another chance to get in touch then. We're doing this through until the 19th of July, so right throughout the World Cup, your chance to win with Walton's here on Manx Radio. Well, it's just gone 6:30, and your chance to win now, the much sought after, and they really are Manx Radio goodies, the purple travel coffee mug and the air freshener as well. Jeff in Onken, good morning. Roger in a dull Port Erin, and also we have Peter and Ursula in Peel. Gina's got it right, along with Heidi, Brian Kay, Robin Colby, Bill in Andreas, Jamie in the west of the island is there as well. Look at this, we've done so well this morning. Heather in Laxey, Carol C in Glenvine, Keith on the Jerby Road, and Mike at the Welbeck. You're all there, and even more correct guesses coming in as we speak. So, big 70s song today, Mr. McCartney and Mr. Le Bon, Mr. Iglesias, Outside This Place of Education. Well, hopefully that took you to Paul Simon. There we go, and just a little cracker. Me and Julio, Down by the Schoolyard.

0: Paul Simon, me and Julio, Mr. Iglesias, down by the schoolyard. Thank you so much for all your guesses on the early morning music mystery today and indeed throughout the week. Well done if you worked that one out today, by the way. Jonathan in Colby had the right answer, Bob W in Douglas, and Mary, as we mentioned, you waking up to a lovely morning in Ramsey. Well done. And we'll do another one for you Monday morning. We'll give you the weekend off now, but we need to find a winner, don't we? For the Manx Radio goodies, the Purple Travel coffee mug and the air freshener as well. And well, it's a participant from today. In fact, two participants, Tom and Rachel in Port St. Mary, who were on earlier. Tom and Rachel, good morning and congratulations to you. There you go. You're in touch about 10 or 15 minutes ago and the goodies are yours. We will be in touch. Well done.
1: 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What about those tiles at the NSC swimming pool? Are we attracting and retaining enough teachers? And why can't pupils go to the toilet during lessons? I'm Andy Wint, and you can talk to the DES. See on Man in Line this Monday at midday on smart devices, on air, online, on Manx Radio.
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0: Oh, good morning. It's just gone 25 to 7. So let's start with the sailings. And all a bit of a mess over the steam packet at the moment, with Manxman being out of service because of this ongoing technical issue. We have no more details about exactly what this is at the moment. We have approached the steam packet. As we told you yesterday, we've been in touch to ask for more details and to offer them an interview here on Manx Radio. No response to that at the moment. But we certainly know that Ben McCree has had to step in to cover Manxman's passenger duties for the next, well, certainly a couple of days. So as it stands at the moment, the Ben is on her way from Heysham. She left North Lancashire just before 3:30, due into Douglas at 7:15, and she's going back out at 9:15. She's covering Manxman's sailings for the rest of today and through the daytime tomorrow, according to the Steam Packet's website. So we'll keep an eye on this, but certainly the Ben is, the Manxman rather, will be out of action certainly for the next couple of days by the looks of things. And Manannan is looking okay. She's heading to Liverpool, leaving Douglas at 7:15. At the airport this morning, all is well. Arrivals and departures all off to a good start, and no real problems being reported for the roads, but a fair amount of roadworks around the island. Lots of roadworks sort of getting back into effect after TT. So Union Mills, you've got those temporary lights on the main road at the junction with Ashler Drive, just near Snugborough. It's all for work on the bus stop there. Bus stop improvement works, and just round from there, that stretch of Lurgy Crippity is closed off for telecom works. Through Port Sodrick, there'll be temporary lights in again today on Quines Hill from 9:30 to 3:30. That's for work on the manholes. And over to Crosby, the bottom of Old Church Road is shut for drainage works just near the Heritage Trail. St Mark's, there'll be temporary lights on the main road through the village again today, 9:30 to 3:30. Repairs to the planters are taking place there. On the main road through Lower Foxdale, there are temporary lights in for ditching work. And into Peel, the bottom end of Bridge Street is closed off for the next few weeks for building work. Just approaching Kurt Michael on the TT course, the southern side of the village, there's temporary lights there. Lights again in Ramsey today on Waterloo Road, 9:30 till 3:30. You've got those lights on the main road through Colby.
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0: Quayside. And the weather today, fairly cloudy, but a bit of brightness, tending to be fairly dry. The risk of some patchy light rain or drizzle about this morning. And more in the way of bright or sunny spells this afternoon, actually. We can see, a fair amount of cloud across the island at the moment, hopefully improving through the day. A light to moderate west or southwest wind gradually building to become fresh to strong this evening. Highs of 18 Celsius today. The sunrise time earlier was 14 minutes to 5, and sunset this evening is 9 minutes to 10.

0: We are on the brink of the King's Baton Relay for this year's Commonwealth Games. We'll hear more about that in just a couple of moments, but it's a Friday morning. What the heck? We couldn't resist it. ABBA and Gimme, Gimme, Gimme and Classic Blur on the Nation Station.
1: Douglas City Council appears to have a plan to solve housing issues in Douglas. The council recently opened its flagship housing development, the James Brown Apartments, built to the latest environmental standards. So what is Douglas doing that allows it to deliver quality housing projects on time and on budget? And are there lessons to learn from the other island housing authorities? Find out in Perspective this Sunday at 12 on Manx Radio with me, Phil Gorn. Douglas's experience seems yet again to highlight the clunky, risk-averse, delaying nature of government processes. Anyone out there up for delivering change?
0: So it is Friday morning and the time is 13 minutes to 7. And with less than 2 months to go until this year's Commonwealth Games, the spirit of the event will be making its way to Manx Shores this weekend. The King's Baton Relay will run from tomorrow until next Thursday and is a traditional event which visits all 74 Commonwealth nations and territories ahead of the latest games. Over five consecutive days, starting tomorrow, the relay will visit numerous iconic landmarks and locations around the island, with multiple local charities and organisations getting involved. Basil Beelich is president of the Isle of Man Commonwealth Games Association, and he's looking forward to the coming days as well as the upcoming games in Glasgow this summer.
2: I think one of the most important things about the Baton Relay is not only is it bringing communities closer together and representing how we live on the Isle of Man, but it's also showcasing the island to the rest of the world. We'll have a number of press and media at all of these events, and the photographs and the videos that are taken at these events are going to go worldwide, and the Isle of Man will be showcased at these events.
3: Just generally as well, it builds excitement for the games to come, not just for the athletes taking part, but for those, I suppose, who are connected with people that will be taking part in the games as well.
2: That's right. I think we've got less than 50 days.

0: to the games in Glasgow, and the athletes, you know, we've selected the team, and it's, the excitement is building to the event, which will be held at the end of July.
1: From your side of things as well, seeing it all come together as president of the CGA as well, the game's still to come, the relay about to take place, how proud does it make you feel that it's all starting to come together after such a busy couple of years?
0: I think, you know, at one stage we weren't sure that this event would even take place, and we are very excited that this game is happening in the form that it is happening. And as a resident of the Isle of Man, I'm extremely proud to be able to lead a team that will be showcasing the Isle of Man on the world stage.
1: The Isle of Man, like every other of the other 73 Commonwealth nations, getting its own band, but it's been able to have been, to been tailored to kind of embrace and symbolise Manx culture as well. I mean, how nice is that to have almost like a physical symbol of these games here on the Isle of Man that is unique to what the island is and represents?
0: Yeah, I think we have decorated the our baton with symbols from the Isle of Man, not only sporting symbols, but also things like the Lexi wheel and various cultural symbols of the Isle of Man. And that will be combined into a larger baton at the games. And it's an incredible work that Leslie has done on the baton to represent the island.
1: How excited are you to see everything come together over the next couple of weeks, personally?
0: Oh, I'm very excited. You know, the games is a showcase, and it's an event that all our athletes put a lot of hours into and work really hard to realize their dreams. And to be able to facilitate that is a humbling experience for me, and I'm very excited for our team.
2: President of the Isle of Man Commonwealth Games Association, Basil Beelich, speaking to Rob ahead of the King's Baton Relay, coming to the island from tomorrow through until Thursday. It really is sort of going here, there and everywhere across the island. So lots of chances to see it. You can see a full schedule for the next few days over at manxradio.com.

0: Green Day, it's Manx Radio, 7 minutes to seven. Sian will be here at 7 o'clock with Friday's main stories, and then we'll go to David at the Met Office to see how the weather is looking for today and the weekend. Not too bad, I'm pleased to say, if you're wanting to get out and about across Saturday and Sunday. And then we've got plenty on the way for you in the next hour of the programme. At 7:10, we'll hear from campaigners that have called for more to be done to support those with dyslexia on the island. They're reacting to a report into the issue and warning that the opportunity for better dyslexia support in the island schools could be lost. More on that at 7:10. Public Health wants to hear from Manx residents about their experiences on weight. And there are plans to fell more trees in the island's plantations. Also, Charles Gard, long-time campaigner for the horse trams to go the full length of Douglas Promenade, has been speaking out again. He's recorded a lively video, shall we say. So we'll look at that between 7 and 8.
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0: You too, and it's 3 minutes to seven.
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0: Well, coming up, we'll be looking at dyslexia because campaigners on the island have called for more to be done to support those with dyslexia. They've been reacting to a report into the issue. More on this at 10 past 7. We'll keep you up to date with the latest travel news with Ben McCree looking after Manxman's passenger journeys at the moment. And how's that weather looking for today and for the weekend? Well, not too bad, actually, so a full update from the Met Office on the way next. We're on DAB, online, smart devices and FM from Douglas in the Isle of Man. 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
1: Manx Radio News at 7 o'clock. Moramai, I'm Sean Cowper. The response by the Council of Ministers to a report into the island's dyslexia provision is disappointing, according to a campaign group. Of the 12 recommendations put forward by a Tynwald Select Committee, ministers accepted just two as their written, amended nine and rejected one. The committee was formed following a Tynwald petition and its final report followed 18 months of evidence gathering involving families, educators, professionals and government representatives. Julia Bell of the dyslexia advocacy group Isle of Man fears those efforts may be lost if members accept Comyn's response.
2: Tynwald are not going to vote in favour of these recommendations if they are under the impression that this is not of public interest. And so the public need to get behind this. If it's important to them, then they need to contact their local MHK.
1: The Education Minister declined to comment ahead of this month's Tynwald sitting so as not to prejudice the debate into the report. With around two-thirds of the island's population said to be overweight or obese, Public Health wants to hear about people's experiences of seeking help with weight management. It's running a survey until the 6th of July to help inform a new healthy weight needs assessment, which will help to shape future services and support for the island. It asks questions like what barriers people face when it comes to exercise and healthy food options and whether they take weight loss injections. Director of Public Health, Dr. Matt Tyra, says it's important the right support is available.
3: Heart disease, particularly strokes and issues with cholesterol and potentially significant heart impacts, type 2 diabetes, issues with our bones. So as we get older, getting osteoarthritis in our knees and hips, all of these give a risk of people having a significant impact on their life earlier in their life than if they maintained a healthier weight.
1: You can find a link to that survey on the Manx Radio website. Nominations are open for two people to join BALAF commissioners. Those interested in joining the local authority have until 1pm on the 17th of June to submit paperwork. In international news, Sir Keir Starmer's leadership is once again under pressure after two of his ministers quit yesterday. Defence Secretary John Healey and Armed Forces Minister Al Carnes accused the UK Prime Minister of not committing enough money to bolstering security. Iran says a final decision on a peace deal with the US hasn't been reached yet. That's despite claims from Donald Trump. And Mexico got their World Cup off to a perfect start in front of a home crowd, but it wasn't without controversy. The host nation beat South Africa 2-0 in a match in which three red cards were handed out. Manx Radio News at 3 minutes past seven, our next at 8 o'clock. In the meantime, keep up to date by following Manx Radio on social media or going to manxradio.com.
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0: Thank you, Sean. Well, things definitely better today than they were this time yesterday, and the weekend's looking all right as well. So with all the details now, here's David Britton at the Ronalds Way Met Office. Moramai, David.
7: Moramai, good morning. Yes, well, it's going to be fairly cloudy for this morning and tending to be often quite dry, but with the risk of perhaps some patchy light rain or drizzle about this morning, before there'll be more in the way of some bright or sunny spells that are developing later on this afternoon. A light to moderate west or southwesterly wind gradually increasing to become fresh and strong by this evening, and with temperatures around about 18 degrees Celsius. across the weekend, because it's a few very isolated showers, but it will be tending to be mostly dry and on Saturday, and with some sunny spells. A freshly strong west or southwesterly wind becoming a mainly moderate west or northwesterly later on, and with temperatures around about 17 degrees Celsius. And largely dry for Sunday with sunny spells, a freshly strong westerly wind, and temperatures around about 17 degrees Celsius. Travel wise for ferries, the sea conditions currently are slight and building to become mainly moderate later on early tonight, and with the tide times in Douglas, high waters at 9:30 this morning, low water follows at 4:00 this afternoon, and that is your update for now.
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0: Thank you, David, and more am I to you. It's Friday morning, the 12th of June, and the time is 7:05.
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0: D-Ream on Manx Radio Breakfast for this Friday morning. Here we are then, looking forward to the weekend. Thank you so much for being with us, by the way. And yeah, the weather is looking all right, isn't it? Nothing amazing, but certainly it's set fair. So if you have any outdoor events on across Saturday and Sunday, today as well is looking all right. Or if you just want to get out and about, then yeah, hopefully we should be absolutely fine. Just sort of catching our breath, really, at the moment after TT Fortnite. It was a week today, wasn't it, when we had those two races and the senior as well, which was unfortunately red flagged. And then that was it a week ago. So sort of TT fades into the distance now. Week tomorrow, by the way, next Saturday, 20th of June, it's the parish walk on the Isle of Man. Much more about that as we go through next week, but you may well be doing your final bits and pieces of training, getting your kit and all the rest of it sorted now. If you are taking part next weekend, then we wish you the very best of luck. Travel-wise this morning, all looking good on the roads, but for the steam packet, well, we know the technical issue for Manxman. We know no more at the moment about exactly what this technical issue is, but she is sat around the other side of the pier in Douglas Harbour looking at rather forlorn after coming over yesterday from Heysham, the overnight sailing taking 5 hours, the steam packet confirming there was a technical issue, which we assume is being sorted at the moment. But Ben McCree has stepped in. And on that note, the Ben is just arriving in Douglas Harbour, the overnight sailing from Heysham. Just arriving, she'll be in the next few minutes. So the Ben is looking after Manxman's journeys, certainly for the rest of today and through the daytime tomorrow as well, looking at the steam packet's website. So whatever is wrong with Manxman, it certainly doesn't appear to be a quick fix. We'll look at this in a bit more detail, not that we have a huge amount of detail on this between now and 8 o'clock, but the Ben just arriving in the harbour. She's due to go back out 9:15, leaving Douglas for Heysham then. And Mananin is now on her way to Liverpool. She left the harbour here just a few minutes ago. And the time now is 11 minutes past seven. A campaign group is warning that the opportunity for better dyslexia support in the island's schools could be lost. A Tynwald Select committee has been exploring the provision available in the Isle of Man. However, of the 12 recommendations put forward in its final report, the Council of Ministers has accepted just two as written. Lewis has this report.
1: A further 9 recommendations Comyn has amended, and one of the committee's recommendations has been rejected. Julia Bell, Peter Washington and Chrissy Watson are from the Dyslexia Advocacy Group IOM.
2: Obviously, we're really thankful for what Tynwald did in terms of producing that report, and they came up with 12 recommendations that would make a real impact, a positive impact for the community, all children, especially children with dyslexia and other learning difficulties. But we're disappointed because only 2 were accepted. The most important one, in my opinion, was rejected, and there were 9 amendments that were made. And the 2 that were accepted, you know, one of them was on the premise that it's already being done. And the one that was then accepted, we felt that they couldn't not accept it because they're probably obliged to by law from the Equality Act to do that, because it was about making a framework to evidence that they are adhering to the Equality Act.
3: I think as well, we've got to recognise that this select committee has been spent 18 months collecting all this evidence, and they went into a great deal of details, and these people really got to the nuts and bolts of what's going on. And we've got many families have been raising concerns for many years about this, and this is what we thought was our one opportunity to really make a difference in education in an area that's been going wrong for a lot of years. And as we can see, like with the 12 recommendations, 2 accepted, 1 rejected and 9 amended, we don't think that is, you know, we've every reason to be disappointed.
1: Looking at some of the responses that have been put in there, Education Minister Daphne Kane, she's highlighted in her foreword that it's just a change of date. But why does that matter then? If it's the same recommendation just 1 year later, what's the issue there?
2: Well, we know that change is slow anyway. And if we're changing the date, we're just making it slower. But I actually, for me, it's not necessarily the date change that's disappointing, because if you look carefully at the wording, one or two, even if you change one or two pieces of word or structure of the sentence, it can change the whole meaning of the amendment. So, for example, there's one recommendation that says that the Tynwald suggested that training in dyslexia and other learning difficulties needs to be mandatory for teachers and the workforce. But the wording was changed in the amendment to say we just need to have access to professional development. So that wording alone completely changes the meaning, because we can have access to training, but that doesn't mean that teachers are going to be given the protected time to actually engage in that CPD.
3: I think one of the things that we, putting it in a nutshell, when you get a timetable and they start extending it and they start moving it further and further away, literally, we all know what's happening. They're kicking the can down the road. And it's as simple as that, and that's how we would view it. They've altered the words, they've altered some of the nitty-gritty, the nuances in there, and effectively they're just going to get this through and said, oh, we're going to promise that this is all going to happen, but we know they're just going to push the can down the road, basically.
1: The report and response will go before Tynwald next week, and the group say they want as many residents to read it and the council's response ahead of that sitting. And what is their message to Tynwald members?
3: From my point of view, is I think all the MHKs really need to do read this report and the recommendations that came from the select committee, and then they've got to decide who on balance that they're going to run with. This is going to come up in September when they're going to be knocking on doors. This is certainly going to be there because, you know, it's going to be high on the agenda amongst a lot of other issues that they've got. You know, we've only got to look at the health, we've only got to look at the housing crisis. Are we going to put education in the same system as well? This is their one opportunity that they can do something really brave, really good, and really do something for the population of the Isle of Man. Or they can kick the can down the road and they'll pay for it on the doorstep in September.
4: And overall, it's the model they're giving is a needs-based approach. So any child's needs are going to be met through the teaching. But if you don't know how to help a dyslexic because you haven't had the professional development offered to you, or it's not mandatory, then how do you help those children?
1: The Education Minister declined to comment ahead of this month's sitting of Tynwald so as not to prejudice the debate.
0: Well, thank you, Lewis, for that report. You can find a longer version of that interview in the latest edition of the Manx Radio newscast. It's available now on our website or wherever you get your podcasts from. Sean, the Education Minister has put a forward, I think, is it in this Tynwald Select Committee report? What is it exactly has she been saying there?
5: Yeah, this is in the Council of Ministers' response to that report. She says in her foreword that the committee's work has provided an important opportunity to reflect on current practice and to consider how provision can continue to evolve to best meet learners' needs. On the amendments to the recommendations, she says that whilst it may look like the department is amending a number of recommendations, in some cases the amendment is a date change rather than a substantial change in the wording. And she says in other areas the department proposes amendments to ensure that recommendations are grounded in research evidence, are deliverable within realistic timelines and are aligned with existing frameworks, workforce capacity and available resources. One of the recommendations, she says, is not accepted, where the department considers that alternative approaches are more effective, equitable and sustainable in supporting learners across the whole education system.
0: Well, there we go. What do you make of that? You can recap all the details, as we say, at manxradio.com. And if you'd like to get in touch this morning, if you're sort of concerned about this, if you share the concerns of the campaigners who we just heard from there in Lewis's report, if you would like to get in touch with us and share your thoughts, 166 177 on the text, or you can send an email.
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0: Man in Line is on from noon and Alex is looking after things today. So anything you'd like to talk to him about, you can do so noon through until 1 o'clock. It's an open line today. And on Education Matters, the minister will be here on Monday lunchtime. Daphne Kane, Education, Sport and Culture Minister. On Monday's Man in Line, she'll be joined by political members Sarah Maltby, MHK, and Paul Crane, MLC. So anything you'd like to put to them, you can do so Monday lunchtime from noon.
11: Man Benham. For all your business and legal needs.
0: 21 minutes past seven now, and Sian has the headlines.
5: A campaign group says it's disappointed by the Council of Ministers' response to a report from a Tynwald Select Committee on dyslexia and other learning difficulties. Of the committee's 12 recommendations, Comin has accepted just two as written. Both the report and response go before Tynwald next week. Public Health Isle of Man wants to know what support, if any, you've received to help you maintain a healthy weight. With around two-thirds of the island's population said to be overweight or obese, it's running a survey to help inform a new healthy weight needs assessment. And two charities will benefit from an event which will see 14 properties open their gardens to the public this weekend. Onken Secret Gardens will be raising funds for Site Matters and Housing Matters. In international news, Sakir Starmer's leadership is once again under pressure after two of his ministers quit yesterday. Defence Secretary John Healey and Armed Forces Minister Al Khans accused the UK Prime Minister of not committing enough money to bolstering security. A 14-year-old girl's due in court later charged with three counts of attempted murder after an alleged knife attack at a school in Manchester. Two students and a member of staff were injured in Blakely on Tuesday. And Mexico got their World Cup off to a perfect start in front of a home crowd. The host nation beat South Africa 2-0.
0: Well, coming up in the next couple of minutes, we'll hear more about the business case for the horse trams. Yeah, we're talking about it again this morning because Charles Gard, a long-time campaigner for the horse trams, he's rather concerned about the whole thing. He's published a video. He's not very happy. We'll look at this in a bit more detail after Bruno Mars.
11: Secure tomorrow today. With Man Benham's guidance on powers of attorney and more.

0: It's Bruno Mars here on Manx Radio Breakfast, 26 minutes past seven. And an historian who's campaigned for the reinstatement of the horse tram tracks between Broadway and the Sea Terminal says a business case for the project is the biggest fudge he's seen in Manx politics. This is Charles Gard, who's been reacting to the publication of the documents, which will be the subject of a supplementary order paper at this month's sitting of Tynwald. Now, the business case outlines how the Department of Infrastructure will be seeking £3 million worth of funding, despite the head of railways telling Manx Radio it would cost around £2 million in April this year. And Mr. Gard is concerned by this approach.
1: In my humble opinion, this is the biggest fudge I've ever come across in all my years of following Manx politics. Let me tell you why. Not so long ago, the head of Isle of Man Railways, Andy Cowie, was on the Manning Line, the end of April. And he said the report's on its way and it's going to cost about £2 million. Now that's a lot of money. But many people said, you know, just get on and do it. But now that you look at it, it's not £2 million, it's gone up to £3 million. So in the last few weeks, they've added another £1 million. How can this be? Well, apparently, it's at the insistence of the Treasury, who've recommended an optimism bias of 50%, a contingency. And what is an optimism bias? Well, I've looked it up online, as I'm sure other people have. And in effect, it's the Treasury saying that the Department of Infrastructure are being optimistic in being able to put this project together on budget and on time for £2 million. So we're going to throw another £1 million at them so that they can overspend whatever they want up to that figure. It's just extraordinary. Imagine if every infrastructure project on the Isle of Man had a 50% contingency on it, we'd be absolutely bankrupt.
0: Well, that's Charles Gard, and that was an extract from a video he released last night, and you'll be able to watch the full video. We've got a link on the Manx Radio website if you want to go and have a look and see the video in full. Of course, yesterday on the programme, we heard from Sarah Maltby and Michelle Hayward, both MHKs, of course, with their concerns about this £3 million figure. So various people are sort of speaking out and sort of questioning this. Sean, as we know, this should be debated in Tynwald this month, but it's not a complete certainty. Just give us the most basic explanation you can about this, because it's all a bit complicated.
2: Yeah, so when the business case was published, originally there's a deadline. There is a deadline that you have to get your paperwork in for it to be debated in Tynwald. Originally, they got it in just in time, but there were a couple of little tweaks they needed to make to that document, so they had to withdraw it, and then they put it again after that deadline, which is why it's a supplementary order paper. Members have the right to reject that, because they might argue they've not had enough time to scrutinise it. They might argue it's come too late for them to sort of, you know, be able to ask all the questions they need to ask. So it could be that members decide they don't want to consider a supplementary order paper. We have seen that in this administration. I think most likely we have seen a will for this conversation.
0: Well, there's a lot of interest, isn't there, in this?
2: Yeah, there was a motion a couple of months ago from Mrs. Maltby sort of asking the DOI to come forward with this, which gained unanimous support. It was amended slightly from her wording, but there was unanimous support for it. So we know there is support to have this debate. But yeah, it is a supplementary order paper, so it's not a guarantee.
0: A project that on the face of it would seem pretty simple. I'm no expert, but why is it just so complicated and causing such a sort of hullabaloo, this one? Treasury and the Department of Infrastructure have been approached for comment on this. 7:30 is the time now, and what support have you received to help you maintain a healthy weight? That's what Public Health wants to know, as it puts together a new healthy weight needs assessment, which will help to shape future services and support for the island. It's running a survey until the 6th of July, asking questions about what barriers people face when it comes to exercise and healthy food options, and whether they take weight loss injections. So why this survey, and why now? Lewis has been speaking to the Director of Public Health, Dr. Matt Tyra.
3: So there's a couple of reasons. The first of which is that we routinely carry out a health and lifestyle survey. And one of the things that that's shown us is that we've got about 64% of our population who are saying that they are either overweight or obese. That is comparable to other countries in Europe and the UK. But obviously, that's at 2/3 of the population. We've also seen that number replicated at the health kiosk that we have deployed in the pool in Ramsey. So seeing those numbers together, it's a really important time for us to be considering what we can put in place that actually works to support people around healthy weight. We want to also understand, in particular, when people have tried to use any services or methodologies for achieving a healthy weight from their perspective, what the difficulties or challenges have been, what has worked well for people, so that as we develop a needs assessment around healthy weight, we are making recommendations around things that will actually work for people or that people want, rather than choosing a range of interventions that are not a good use of people's time, money and effort. We obviously want to choose things that people actually want.
4: In terms of the island's health service, if we were all a healthier weight, say, what impact would that have on the island's health service, do you think?
3: So we know that having extra fat that we are carrying within our bodies does have long-term, potentially quite serious health consequences. So heart disease, particularly strokes and issues with cholesterol and potentially significant heart impacts, type 2 diabetes, issues with our bones. So as we get older, getting osteoarthritis in our knees and hips, and also it increases the risk of some cancers. So all of these give a risk of people having a significant impact on their life earlier in their life than if they maintained a healthier weight. Prevention is at the heart of the approach that we want to take. So if we are keeping people at a healthier weight, we're keeping them out of hospital, we're keeping them from needing doctor's appointments, reducing the numbers of medications that they might need to take, and securing them an independent and healthier life for longer, which is very much at the core of what we do. And of course, if we do that, then that reduces the number of people who are needing to have routine GP appointments for things like diabetes and heart disease. It reduces the number of people who need to go to the emergency department.
0: Well, that's Director of Public Health, Dr. Matt Tyra. And like we mentioned, that survey is running until the 6th of July. So you have just under a month if you'd like to take part. You can find a link to it at manxradio.com.
5: Douglas City Council appears to have a plan to solve housing issues in Douglas. The council recently opened its flagship housing development, the James Brown Apartments, built to the latest environmental standards. So what is Douglas doing that allows it to deliver quality housing projects on time and on budget? And are there lessons to learn from the other island housing authorities? Find out in Perspective this Sunday at 12 on Manx Radio with me, Phil Gorn. Douglas's experience seems yet again to highlight the clunky, risk-averse, delaying nature of government processes. Anyone out there up for delivering change?
0: And the time on Manx Radio coming around to 26 minutes to 8. And the weather today, it should be mainly dry this morning. Maybe just the risk of some patchy light rain or drizzle. Fairly cloudy, more in the way of bright or sunny spells breaking through this afternoon. Light to moderate west or southwest winds gradually increasing, becoming fresh to strong by this evening. Best temperatures today reaching 18 Celsius. The sunrise time earlier was 14 minutes to 5. And sunset this evening is 9 minutes to 10.
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0: It's the Coral on Manx Radio Breakfast. Now, they may have been felled around 20 years later than originally planned, but wood from the island's plantations is now being widely sold. In 3 years, the harvest has brought in around £3 million, with more felling being planned. John asked the Environment, Food and Agriculture Minister Claire Barber for an update.
1: Yes, so some of that money is what comes through the sawmill, and obviously we have the operational cost of the sawmill, and some of that then is this wood that people have talked about that's being exported. So there's two pieces. We obviously have
2: Euroforest, isn't it?
1: That's it. So Euroforest are the company that currently have a contract. We're currently going to be, we're just about to go out and seek someone to do some additional work. So we will be in another process where we won't be able to talk about
2: additional
1: that.
2: More of the wood is coming down.
1: Yeah, so there will be more wood. All of that's been published through our forestry management plans, and just making it clear, we've asked for a consultation, asked people's feedback about that. And part of that's not just the taking down, but also then how do we replant? And I talked today about a change in terms of the tree mix that we're putting out there.
2: Native broadleaf, I think.
1: Yeah, exactly. So looking at the native broadleaf, you know, not just miles and miles of spruce trees, which is what we've had today. There is a place for spruce, I think, that is one of the things that we will still use, but it would be very much a mix, and looking how we manage the landscape so that when we do cropping, we keep a perimeter edge, you know, to try and manage the visual.
2: Saperul doesn't look very good at the moment. It looks like the start of Gladiator or the Somme.
1: I've heard many different descriptions for it, and look, I've been up there, obviously I've spent time with the officers up there, and I understand, you know, the concerns people have, but we're also working with community groups in terms of ensuring we're putting in the mountain bike track, putting in the walkways, and really making those areas work for people so that when we crop in future, we'll be able to maintain those where we want them. So it's a big piece of work. The officers have pulled together those forestry plans. That will also allow us to get an accreditation, which will mean our wood has a higher value in terms of its sale price for export, which is good news for the longer term for the island. So there's a lot of work happening in this space, but replanting, we've just taken, as I understand, a significant consignment of new saplings in that will be being planted, and we're making sure that the ground's in the best condition to be able to plant those and see it grow as quickly as is possible.
0: It's an interesting one, isn't it? DEFA Minister Claire Barber speaking to John. It's almost 20 to 8, and we'll take a look at the morning's headlines next.
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0: Well, coming up, we have a full travel update between now and 8 o'clock, and in just a moment we'll take a look at what the front of the newspapers are reporting on.
11: Man Benham, for all your business and legal needs.
0: And with the time having just gone 20 to 8, Sian has Friday's headlines.
12: A campaign group says it's disappointed by the Council of Ministers' response to a report from a Tynwald Select Committee on dyslexia and other learning difficulties. Of the committee's 12 recommendations, Comin has accepted just two, as written ahead of a Tynwald debate next week. A local historian who's campaigned for the reinstatement of the horse tram tracks between Broadway and the Sea Terminal says a business case for the project is the biggest fudge he's seen in Manx politics. Charles Gard has voiced concerns over the proposed funding of the project. And ahead of the 2026 Commonwealth Games, the King's Baton Relay arrives on the Isle of Man this weekend. Running from Saturday until next Thursday, the relay will see the baton travel around Manx shores. In international news, the UK Prime Minister is under further pressure after four resignations from the Ministry of Defence. John Healey quit as Defence Secretary, followed by the Armed Forces Minister and two ministerial aides. Iran says it hasn't reached a final decision on a deal with the US to end the war. Last night, President Trump claimed an agreement was imminent. And the World Cup has begun with an opening match which saw more red cards than goals. Mexico beat South Africa 2-0, but three players were sent off.
0: Yeah, we're talking about the horse trams this morning. As we mentioned, they are the subject of a supplementary order paper at this month's sitting of Tynwald. We should say as well that they'll come up in Key's Question Time next week. Tim Glover, MHK for Arbury, Castletown and Maloo, will be asking the Treasury Minister what contingency has been allowed on average in capital projects in each of the last 4 years, and what is meant by the term optimism bias where it's used in the horse tramway business case. Optimism bias, yeah, there's a quote. What does that actually mean? Well, more on this in Key's Tuesday morning. Question time is on from 10.
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1: Brenda in Onchan says, maybe the Manxman is a bit poorly after a busy TT. I'm sure with a bit of a TLC, she'll be back in service soon. Well, yeah, hopefully she will be, as we say on the Steam Packets website, certainly for the rest of today and through the daytime tomorrow, they say. Ben McCree is looking after Manxman services. So certainly it's looking like the best part of 48 hours at the earliest that she'll actually be back in service. As and when we say we get more details from the Steam Packet, we will bring them to you. Time now, 3 minutes to eight here on Manx Radio. Sian is standing by. She'll have the news for us at 8 o'clock. We'll see how that weather is looking for the weekend as well. And in just over half an hour from now, we're playing the Mystery Motorist. Work out the famous sports person. You could win £50 worth of road fuel from Ellen Vanning Fuels.
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0: certainly lots on the go this morning. Anything you'd like to get in touch about, 166 177, you can email studio@manxradio.com. Alex is here on Man in Line from noon. It's a whole hour then if you'd like to have your say. And coming up after the news at 8 o'clock, we'll be looking at dyslexia. Campaigners have called for more to be done to support those with dyslexia on the island. They've been giving their reaction to a report into the issue. We're on DAB, online, smart devices and FM from Douglas in the Isle of Man. Shaw, Radio Bannon. 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
1: Manx Radio News at 8 o'clock. Moramai, I'm Sean Cowper. A campaign group calling for better understanding and provision for people with dyslexia on the island say it's disappointed with the Council of Ministers' response to a recent report into the matter. A Tynwald Select Committee put forward 12 recommendations, of which Comyn has accepted just two as written. Others have been amended, pushing timelines for response back by a year. Both the committee's reports and the council's response will go before Tynwald next week. The dyslexia advocacy group Isle of Man is urging members of the public to read both documents and engage constructively with their elected representatives ahead of the debate. Peter Washington is a member of the group and fears the progress gained so far may be lost over time.
2: When you get a timetable and they start extending it and they start moving it further and further away, literally, we all know what's happening. They're kicking the can down the road. And it's as simple as that, and that's how we would view it. They've altered the words, they've altered some of the nitty-gritty, the nuances in there, and effectively they're just going to get this through and said, oh, we're going to promise that this is all going to happen, but we know they're just going to push the can down the road.
1: The Education Minister has declined to comment ahead of the debate. A local historian who's campaigned for the reinstatement of the horse tram tracks between Broadway and the sea terminal says a business case for the project is the biggest fudge he's seen in Manx politics. Charles Gard has been reacting to the publication of the document, which will be the subject of a supplementary order paper at this month's Tynwald sitting. The business case outlines how the Department of Infrastructure will be seeking £3 million of funding, despite the head of railways telling Manx Radio it would cost around

0: £2 million in April this year. Mr Gard says he's concerned by this approach.
1: It's just extraordinary. Imagine if every infrastructure project on the Isle of Man had a 50% contingency on it, we'd be absolutely bankrupt.
0: Treasury and the Department of Infrastructure have been approached for comment. With around two-thirds of the island's population said to be overweight or obese, Public Health wants to hear about people's experiences of seeking help with weight management. It's running a survey until the 6th of July to help inform a new healthy weight management needs assessment, which will help to shape future services and support for the island. It asks questions like what barriers people face when it comes to exercise and healthy food options, and whether they take weight loss injections. Director of Public Health, Dr. Matt Tyra, says it's important the right support is available to prevent issues later in life.
2: Heart disease, particularly strokes and issues with cholesterol and potentially significant heart impacts, type 2 diabetes, issues with our bones. So as we get older, getting osteoarthritis in our knees and hips, all of these give a risk of people having a significant impact on their life earlier in their life than if they maintained a healthier weight.
0: You can find a link to the survey on the Manx Radio website. It's hoped the second edition of Onchan's Secret Gardens raises even more funds for two local charities. 14 Onchan properties, as well as the Manx Wildlife Trust's wetlands, will open their doors to the public this weekend. Entry booklets cost £5, with the proceeds being split between Site Matters and Housing Matters. In 2024, the event raised £4,300. Rob Callister, MHK, is the organiser of the event.
3: I think in a time when we're talking about mental health and well-being, there's nothing better either looking at other people's gardens or just getting ideas or just sitting and enjoying it. And I know from speaking to other garden owners, everybody's taken pride to get this event ready.
0: The gardens will be open to the public between 11am and 4pm both days, with entry booklets available from Kirby Garden Centre, Site Matters in Onchan and Onchan Library. Mr Callister has declared his intention to stand in Onchan in the upcoming House of Keys general election. The other candidates in the constituency are Gabriella Corkish, Julie Edge, Rachel Glover and Oliver Lockwood. In international news, the UK Prime Minister is under further pressure after four resignations from the Ministry of Defence. John Healey quit as Defence Secretary, followed by the Armed Forces Minister and two ministerial aides. Iran says it hasn't reached a final decision on a deal with the US to end the war. Last night, President Trump claimed an agreement was imminent. And co-host Mexico have got off to the perfect start in the opening game at the biggest ever World Cup. They beat nine-man South Africa 2-0 in a match that had three red cards. Manx Radio News at 8:05, our next at 9:00. In the meantime, keep up to date by following Manx Radio on social media or going to manxradio.com.
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7: Thank you, Sean. And the latest update now from Ronald's Way Met Office. A cloudy morning, the risk of a little light rain or drizzle, but this should clear away later on this morning. It'll turn brighter this afternoon and we may see a few sunny intervals breaking through. Light west or southwest winds gradually building, becoming fresh to strong westerlies later this evening. And temperatures today, get a bit of sunshine, we might see 18 Celsius. It'll be dry overnight with clear intervals at lows of 10. And then for the weekend, do you know what? Generally, we're looking okay. Bright or sunny spells tomorrow. The risk of a few showers through the morning. A fresh to strong westerly wind easing through the day, becoming mainly moderate in the afternoon, then veering northwest in the evening. Highs of 17. For Sunday, it'll be dry with light winds, perhaps rather cloudy, and again, highs of 17 Celsius. So nothing amazing, but in the main, it's not too bad compared to some of the rain we've had recently. In the North Irish Sea, occasional strong winds are forecast this afternoon. The wind is west or southwest, 3 or 4, soon increasing 4 or 5, then 5 or 6 early tonight. Stays of sea slight, but building mainly moderate later. The visibility is good, perhaps occasionally moderate in the rain or drizzle at first. Tide times in Douglas, the tide is coming back in. High water at 26 minutes past 9. Low tide this afternoon is 4 minutes to 4. The sun came up earlier at 14 minutes to 5, and it sets this evening at 9 minutes to 10.
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0: thing. Jennifer Lopez here on Manx Radio Breakfast. How are you then? Friday morning, looking forward to the weekend. Lots happening around the island, as we say. The weather is set pretty fair. I think we should be okay. And this is all good news because the King's Baton Relay for the Commonwealth Games this year is coming to the island. It all starts tomorrow. It's going to be going sort of here, there and everywhere over the next few days. We'll hear more about this between now and 8:30. And just after 8:30, the mystery motorist. Last one of the week, another famous sports person for you to work out. We are talking in his field, one of the most successful sports people of all time today. So just after 8:30, get it right, you'll go in the draw for £50 worth of road fuel from Ellen Van In Fuels. Time now is 12 minutes past 8, and a campaign group is warning that the opportunity for better dyslexia support in the island schools could be lost. A Tynwald Select Committee has been exploring the provision available in the Isle of Man. However, of the 12 recommendations put forward in its final report, the Council of Ministers has accepted just two as written. With more, here's Lewis.
1: A further 9 recommendations Comin has amended, and one of the committee's recommendations has been rejected. Julia Bell, Peter Washington and Chrissy Watson are from the Dyslexia Advocacy Group IOM.
2: Obviously, we're really thankful for what Tynwald did in terms of producing that report, and they came up with 12 recommendations that would make a real impact, a positive impact for the community, all children, especially children with dyslexia and other learning difficulties. But we're disappointed because only 2 were accepted. The most important one, in my opinion, was rejected, and there were 9 amendments that were made. And the 2 that were accepted, you know, one of them was on the premise that it's already being done. And the one that was then accepted, we felt that they couldn't not accept it because they're probably obliged to by law from the Equality Act to do that, because it was about making a framework to evidence that they are adhering to the Equality Act.
3: I think as well, we've got to recognise that this select committee has been spent 18 months collecting all this evidence, and they went into a great deal of details, and these people really got to the nuts and bolts of what's going on. And we've got many families have been raising concerns for many years about this, and this is what we thought was our one opportunity to really make a difference in education in an area that's been going wrong for a lot of years. And as we can see, like with the 12 recommendations, 2 accepted, 1 rejected and 9 amended, we don't think that is, you know, we've every reason to be disappointed.
1: Looking at some of the responses that have been put in there, Education Minister Daphne Kane, she's highlighted in her foreword that it's just a change of date. But why does that matter then? If it's the same recommendation just 1 year later, what's the issue there?
2: Well, we know that change is slow anyway. And if we're changing the date, we're just making it slower. But I actually, for me, it's not necessarily the date change that's disappointing, because if you look carefully at the wording, one or two, even if you change one or two pieces of word or structure of the sentence, it can change the whole meaning of the amendment. So, for example, there's one recommendation that says that the Tynwald suggested that training in dyslexia and other learning difficulties needs to be mandatory for teachers and the workforce. But the wording was changed in the amendment to say we just need to have access to professional development. So that wording alone completely changes the meaning, because we can have access to training, but that doesn't mean that teachers are going to be given the protected time to actually engage in that CPD.
3: I think one of the things that we, putting it in a nutshell, when you get a timetable and they start extending it and they start moving it further and further away, literally, we all know what's happening. They're kicking the can down the road. And it's as simple as that, and that's how we would view it. They've altered the words, they've altered some of the nitty-gritty, the nuances in there, and effectively they're just going to get this through and said, oh, we're going to promise that this is all going to happen, but we know they're just going to push the can down the road, basically.
1: The report and response will go before Tynwald next week, and the group say they want as many residents to read it and the council's response ahead of that sitting. And what is their message to Tynwald members?
3: From my point of view, is I think all the MHKs really need to do read this report and the recommendations that came from the select committee, and then they've got to decide who on balance that they're going to run with. This is going to come up in September when they're going to be knocking on doors. This is certainly going to be there because, you know, it's going to be high on the agenda amongst a lot of other issues that they've got You know, we've only got to look at the health, we've only got to look at the housing crisis. Are we going to put education in the same system as well? This is their one opportunity that they can do something really brave, really good, and really do something for the population of the Isle of Man. Or they can kick the can down the road and they'll pay for it on the doorstep in September.
4: And overall, it's the model they're giving is a needs-based approach. So any child's needs are going to be met through the teaching. But if you don't know how to help a dyslexic because you haven't had the professional development offered to you, or it's not mandatory, then how do you help those children?
5: The Education Minister declined to comment ahead of this month's sitting of Tynwald so as not to prejudice the debate.
0: Well, thank you, Lewis, for that report. And you can find a longer interview with the campaigners via the Manx Radio website, the latest edition of our newscast. It's all there or wherever you download your podcast from. Now, the Education Minister, Daphne Kane, did give a forward to the Council of Ministers' response to the Tynwald Select Committee report. Have I got that right, Sean?
6: Yes, so when a select committee publishes a report, the recommendations come in, considers them all, and sort of gives their response as well. So yes, this is in that.
0: Excellent, there we go. Yeah, sort of keeping up with sort of all the terminology here. So in this sort of forward to the Comin response, what did the Education Minister have to say?
6: So she says the committee's work has provided an important opportunity to reflect on current practice and to consider how provision can continue to evolve to best meet learners' needs. On the amendments to the recommendations, Minister Kane says whilst it may look like the department is amending a number of recommendations, in some cases the amendment is a date change rather than a substantial change in the wording. She goes on to say that in other areas the department proposes amendments to ensure that recommendations are grounded in research evidence, are deliverable within realistic timescales and are aligned with existing frameworks, workforce capacity and available resources. One of the recommendations is not accepted, where the department considers that alternative approaches are more effective, equitable and sustainable in supporting learners across the whole education system.
0: Well, there we go. A lot of talk about recommendations, aligning, equitable, sustainability, all that kind of thing. But what do you make of that? And in terms of what the campaign group had to say, any thoughts you'd like to share on this? 166 at 177. You can email studio@manxradio.com. Time now, 18 minutes past 8.
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0: Mystery Motorist coming up for you at 8:30. Work out the famous sports person. £50 worth of road fuel from Ellen Van In Fuels could be yours. And we have Man In Line on from noon. Alex is on Man In Line today. It's a whole hour for you to have your say. So dyslexia, the horse trams, Manxman, anything at all is on the go. Later on, noon through to one, it's your chance to have your say.
18: Man Benham, for all your business and legal needs.
0: 21 minutes past 8 now, and Sean has the headlines.
6: A campaign group says it's disappointed by the Council of Ministers' response to a report from a Tynwald Select Committee on dyslexia and other learning difficulties. Of the committee's 12 recommendations, Comyn has accepted just two. Both the report and response go to Tynwald next week. There are plans for more plantation trees to be felled after the current programme. The sale of wood from felled trees has raised almost £3 million over the last 3 years. And ahead of the 2026 Commonwealth Games, the King's Baton Relay arrives on the Isle of Man this weekend. Running from Saturday until next Thursday, the relay will see the baton travel around Manx shores, visiting a variety of organisations. In international news, the UK Prime Minister is under further pressure after four resignations from the Ministry of Defence. John Healey quit as Defence Secretary, followed by the Armed Forces Minister and two ministerial aides. Iran says it hasn't reached a final decision on a deal with the US to end the war. Last night, President Trump claimed an agreement was imminent. And the biggest World Cup in history has begun with co-host Mexico beating South Africa 2-0. Elsewhere in Group A, South Korea made a winning start to the tournament, coming from behind to beat the Czech Republic 2-1.
0: Chris is here at 9 o'clock and he's a bit excited this morning because yesterday he managed to get his way into Hangar 9 at Ronald's Way to chat with Adam Wheatley, who's the pilot of the Spitfire that's here on the island at the moment, offering passenger flights. Now, you know, this will have been... I say a treat for Chris, more than a treat. You know he loves his Spitfire, so he was in sort of seventh heaven yesterday. You can find out how he got on in the morning show. He's here after nine.
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0: The wonderful Eddie Reader and their Fairground Attraction. It's perfect on Manx Radio Breakfast, 26 minutes past eight, and with less than 2 months to go until the 2026 Commonwealth Games, the spirit of the events will be making its way to Manx shores this weekend. The King's Baton Relay will run from tomorrow until next Thursday, and it's a traditional event which visits all 74 Commonwealth nations and territories ahead of the latest games. Over five consecutive days, starting tomorrow, the relay will visit numerous landmarks and locations around the island, with lots of local charities and organisations getting involved. Basil Beelich is president of the Isle of Man Commonwealth Games Association, and he's looking forward to the coming days as well as the upcoming games in Glasgow this summer.
1: I think one of the most important things about the baton relay is not only is it bringing communities closer together and representing how we live on the Isle of Man, but it's also showcasing the island to the rest of the world. We'll have a number of press and media at all of these events, and the photographs and the videos that are taken at these events are going to go worldwide, and the Isle of Man will be showcased at these events.
2: Just generally as well, it builds excitement for the games to come, not just for the athletes taking part, but for those, I suppose, who are connected with people that will be taking part in the games as well.
1: That's right. I think we've got less than 50 days to the games in Glasgow, and the athletes, we've selected the team, and the excitement is building to the event, which will be held at the end of July.
2: From your side of things as well, seeing it all come together as president of the CGA as well, the game's still to come, the relay about to take place, how proud does it make you feel that it's all starting to come together after such a busy couple of years?
1: I think, at one stage we weren't sure that this event would even take place, and we are very excited that this game is happening in the form that it is happening. And as a resident of the Isle of Man, I'm extremely proud to be able to lead a team that will be showcasing the Isle of Man on the world stage.
2: The Isle of Man, like every other of the other 73 Commonwealth nations, getting its own band, but it's been able to have been tailored to kind of embrace and symbolise Manx culture as well. I mean, how nice is that to have almost like a physical symbol of these games here on the Isle of Man that is unique to what the island is and represents?
1: Yeah, I think we have decorated the our baton with symbols from the Isle of Man, not only sporting symbols, but also things like the Lexi wheel and various cultural symbols of the Isle of Man. And that will be combined into a larger baton at the games. And it's an incredible work that Leslie has done on the baton to represent the island.
2: How excited are you to see everything come together over the next couple of weeks, personally?
1: Oh, I'm very excited. The games is a showcase, and it's an event that all our athletes put a lot of hours into and work really hard to realize their dreams. And to be able to facilitate that is a humbling experience for me, and I'm very excited for our team.
0: Well, that was President of the Isle of Man Commonwealth Games Association, Basil Beelich, speaking to Rob ahead of the King's Baton Relay coming to the island from tomorrow until Thursday. It is, as we say, sort of here, there and everywhere. And you can see a full schedule for the relay at manxradio.com. And as we say, the Commonwealth Games for this year, only a few weeks away now, the opening ceremony, Thursday, 23rd of July in Glasgow.
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0: And with the time at 8:30, the Steam Packet has confirmed that the Ben McCree will be looking after Manxman sailings tomorrow evening. They put a couple of extra sailings in to go to Heysham tomorrow night and come back the early hours of Sunday morning. So confirmation that the Ben is looking after those. So with the Ben looking after sailings for Manxman today, tomorrow and through to the early hours of Sunday, these technical issues for Manxman, whatever they may be, certainly now it's going to be at least 48 hours until Manxman is back in service.
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0: Moramai, it is 27 minutes to 9, so it's time for the last one of the week. And we've had fun over the last few days doing famous people from the world of sport. Gary Neville yesterday, of course, many England caps down the years. And with Man United for so many years, United captain for a number of years as well. So Gary yesterday, who is it going to be this morning? If you get it right and get in touch with the correct answer, you'll go in the draw for £50 worth of road fuel from Ellen Vanin Fuels. And we'll do that between now and 9 o'clock. The big weekly prize draw is imminent. Okay, so yeah, let's see if we can work it all out. EVF, good morning to all the team. Don't forget home heating oil, agricultural oil. They'll sort you out with a whole range of bits and pieces. Just go to their website, you can give them a call, you can get an account sorted online as well, which makes things really straightforward. 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Let's open the door and see if you can tell us who is this today.
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0: Oh, I don't. 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
0: For £50 worth of road fuel from Ellen Vanin Fuels, then if you can work it all out. Famous person from the world of sport. I'm giving no clues which sport at this juncture anyway. But if you want to have a go, text or email Friday's Mystery Motorist.
8: Playing really well towards the end of the season.

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0: Iggy Pop. And what about that Charlotte Church Crazy Chick on Manx Radio Breakfast Friday morning, The Mystery Motorist. How are you doing so far?
1: Playing really well towards the end of the season.
0: Actually, we're doing all right on this one. Some incorrect guesses coming in, but yeah, a fair few correct guesses. I thought this might be a bit more on the tricky side, but let's see how you go. Let us know who you think that is. We'll hear a bit more from our famous sports person in just a moment.
2: Man Benham, for all your business and legal needs.
0: 19 minutes to nine, Sian has Friday's headlines.
3: A local historian who's campaigned for the reinstatement of the horse tram tracks between Broadway and the Sea Terminal says a business case for the project is the biggest fudge he's seen in Manx politics. Charles Gard has raised concerns over the proposed funding for the rails. Public Health Isle of Man wants to know what support, if any, you've received to help you maintain a healthy weight. With around two-thirds of the island's population said to be overweight or obese, it's running a survey until the 6th of July to help inform a new healthy weight needs assessment. And two charities will benefit from an event which will see 14 properties open their gardens to the public this weekend. Onken Secret Gardens will be raising funds for Site Matters and Housing Matters. In international news, Sir Keir Starmer is still without an armed forces minister after several Ministry of Defence staff resigned over spending. Al Carnes quit just hours after Defence Secretary John Healey accused the UK Prime Minister of not properly funding the government security plan. The US President has once again set expectations high for a peace deal with Iran. Donald Trump says an agreement has been approved by Iran's leadership. And Scotland's Kenny McLean says the players are focused on making history at the 2026 World Cup. They've never progressed beyond the group stage at a major tournament.
2: Secure tomorrow today with Man Benham's guidance on powers of attorney and more.
0: All right, here we go then.
4: The Mystery Motorist with Ellen Vanin Fuels.
0: Yeah, we are actually a bit split down the middle in terms of correct and incorrect guesses so far.
1: Playing really well towards the end of the season.
0: Yeah, very famous person from the world of sport who has been very, very successful in his particular field down the years. Sort of through the 2000s, I would say, was his real peak. So any ideas who it could be? It's not Nick Faldo. Bruce Grobbelaar is incorrect. Jose Mourinho, Thomas Tuchel, Steve Redgrave and Virgil van Dijk, all incorrect guesses. So we need to go back to the drawing board, I think, in some cases, however, getting it right. Tom in Douglas. Morning, Tom. Spot on. Julie in Crosby is there. Rowena, who's listening to us in a glorious Portugal. We're just looking out of the window because it's all gone a bit grey and murky. I think there might be a bit of a shower passing over Douglas. Certainly looks like, there could be. So definitely much nicer where you are in Portugal, Rowena. Mark, Catherine and Daisy in Peel. Ali's got it right as well. So let's see if we can add your name to the list. We're doing the draw for the £50 worth of road fuel from Ellen Vanin Fuels between now and 9 o'clock.
1: Playing really well towards the end of the season. Started off, obviously, fantastic, winning down in Australia.
0: OK, so what sort of sport could have took this person to Australia? Kind of all around the world, really, but yeah, actually, it's fairly topical in terms of what might be starting in a couple of weeks from now, shall we say. It's not a footballer. We can rule out the world of football in this one. This morning, we were doing famous sports people all this week with the World Cup. Well, now underway, of course, the opening game was last night. So who is that then? Last chance if you do want to have a go.
1: Playing really well towards the end of the season. Started off, obviously, fantastic, winning down in Australia.
0: Phil out west has got it right. So if you'd like to partake, 166-177, send an email to studio@manxradio.com. Who is it then? Last chance.
1: Playing really well towards the end of the season. Started off, obviously, fantastic, winning down in Australia.
0: And while you have a final ponder, the new song from The Script. If I stand-

0: Oh, it's all very dramatic. The script man in the arena. Chris is here after 9 o'clock on the morning show. He got his way into Hangar 9 at the airport yesterday to chat with Adam Wheatley, the pilot of the Spitfire that's here on the island at the moment, offering passenger flights. Now, you know, he will have absolutely loved this, Chris, so you can find out how he got on. He's with us after 9 o'clock, a snip of the hit and Make the Break on the go as well.
1: The Mystery Motorist with Ellen Vanin Fuels.
0: And we have Alex on Man in Line today, noon through to 1 o'clock. It's an open line if you'd like to get in touch then. Now, 11 minutes to nine. And you know what? We certainly know we were talking about the world of tennis, I think, after the next little hint from our motorist.
2: Playing really well towards the end of the season. Started off, obviously, fantastic, winning down in Australia.
0: Well, DW in Douglas has got it right. John in Adull Castletown is there, along with Jay, Ian in Braddon, Lon and Simon. Good morning, Paul in Crosby, Carolyn in Onken. Adam is in Onken as well. Final couple here. Oh, Bob the Marshal, who's still with us on the island. Morning, Bob. You are spot on. Liz in Andreas is there as well. And as we say, so many tennis players being mentioned, but have you got the right one? That is the question, isn't it? So, yeah, talking about one of the most decorated tennis players of all time. He's got sort of various accolades, but a big man at Wimbledon, particularly through the 2000s, where he was rather successful, shall we say. Did you work it out then?
2: I think it's been a pretty good season again. Obviously, I've won over 60, 70 matches again this season, and playing really well towards the end of the season. Started off, obviously, fantastic, winning down in Australia. Bit of a hiccup maybe through French and Wimbledon.
1: The Mystery Motorist.
0: Yeah, the man from Switzerland. Let's see, he was world number one 5 times. And just incredible, really, when you look at all the titles he's won in tennis down the years. Roger Federer was the answer today. Great player to watch as well. When you talk about sort of passion and determination and just great skill, he was there, wasn't he? Roger Federer was the answer today. So, Tom Marks, if you worked all of that out, thanks for your guesses today and for all your guesses through the week. We'll do another one for you on Monday morning. We have a bit of business to do, though. Who's the winner of the fuel? 50 quid's worth of road fuel from Ellen Vanin Fuels. That is the big weekly prize we have to give away now. And look at this from yesterday, when it was Gary Neville, of course. Robin in Ramsey, who was heading south this time yesterday morning. Robin in Ramsey, congratulations. The 50 quid's worth of road fuel from EVF is yours. We will be in touch.

0: 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And some of the chaps are even women. Imagine, Crow Isle of Man. 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

0: And that concludes breakfast for today, and indeed for the week as well. It's kind of flown by, really. We'll be back on Monday at 6. Have a brilliant weekend, whatever you're up to. And here he is. Good morning. How are you?
1: Oh, sorry. Hello there.
0: You're back in the room.
1: Yes, I'm here now.
0: Excellent.
1: Yes, I never left, really.
0: Well, no. No, you're always in the room. You're always sort of switched on. You're like a coiled spring.
1: Oh,
0: look
1: yeah,
0: at you.
1: Like, like an old spark plug.
0: Yes, this is it, isn't it? That needs a quick polish or something of that ilk.
1: An N9Y.
0: There you go. Oh, look at you. The terminology.
1: I know.
0: Yes.
1: Or a BPR6ES.
0: Good grief.
1: You're talking about NGKs.
0: Oh, you see, you've lost me now.
1: Champion spark plugs. N9Ys.
0: Look at that. Yeah. You know my sort of mechanical skills are
1: zilch, zip, zero,
0: exactly.
1: Nothing.
0: That's it. That's where we're at.
1: Are you here on Monday?
0: Do you know what? I'm going to be.
1: Oh, yeah.
0: It's a revelation, but I'll be here, so I'll see you then.
1: The eighth wonder of the world.
0: I'll tell you what.
1: Have a good weekend.
0: You too. Bye bye.
2: Manx Radio News at 9 o'clock. More am I. I'm Sean Cowper. The response by the Council of Ministers to a report into the island's dyslexia provision is disappointing, according to a campaign group. Of the 12 recommendations put forward by a Tynwald Select Committee, ministers accepted just two as their written, amended 9 and rejected 1. The committee was formed following a Tynwald petition, and its final report followed 18 months of evidence. Julia Bell of the dyslexia advocacy group Isle of Man fears those efforts may be lost if members accept Comyn's response.
3: Tynwald are not going to vote in favour of these recommendations if they are under the impression that this is not of public interest. And so the public need to get behind this. If it's important to them, then they need to contact their local MHK.
2: The Education Minister has declined to comment ahead of this month's Tynwald sitting so as not to prejudice the debate into the report. More of the island's plantation trees are to be axed. It follows the current felling programme, which has brought in almost £3 million in 3 years. Native broadleaf trees will be planted in between the stumps of the cleared land. Environment, Food and Agriculture Minister Claire Barber says people will be asked what they think should happen in the future.
4: There will be more wood. All of that's been published to our forestry management plans, and just making it clear, we've asked for consultation, asked people's feedback about that. And part of that's not just the taking down, but also then how do we replant? And I talked today about a change in terms of the tree mix that we're putting out there.
2: Ahead of the 2026 Commonwealth Games, the King's Baton Relay arrives on the island this weekend. Running from Saturday until next Thursday, the relay will see the baton travel around Manx shores, visiting a variety of organisations, as well as the iconic landmarks including the Laxey Wheel and Russian Abbey. Charities include the RNLI, Project 21 and Beach Buddies. In international news, Sir Keir Starmer is still without an armed forces minister after several Ministry of Defence staff resigned over spending. Al Carnes quit just hours after Defence Secretary John Healey accused the UK Prime Minister of not properly funding the British

0: government's security plan. The US president has once again set expectations high for a peace deal with Iran. Donald Trump says an agreement has been approved by Iran's leadership, but Tehran says no conclusion has been reached. And three red cards were dished out as co-hosts Mexico beat South Africa 2-0 in the opening game at the World Cup. Meanwhile, South Korea fought back to overcome the Czech Republic 2-1, while hosts Canada take on Bosnia-Herzegovina later. 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
4: Cloudy this morning, the risk of a little light rain and drizzle. It will clear away later on in the morning, turning brighter this afternoon. Sunny intervals developing, light winds picking up a bit this afternoon. Highs of 18, dry overnight, lows of 10. Bright and sunny spells tomorrow. Still with the risk of a few showers though, I'm afraid.
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5: And lift off. 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

All right, the Bluebells, Young at Heart. 9:07. Good morning, it's Finals Friday. It's Bad Joe Day as well. And it's Anne Frank's birthday, or it would have been anyway. Born today in 1929. She was murdered by the Nazis in 1945. And one other for you, unless you know otherwise. George H.W. Bush, born today in 1924. He passed away in 2018. He was the 41st president of the United States. Okie dokie, as usual. All forms of communication are open. Text 166-177, email studio@manxradio.com. We use WhatsApp. I broke in my way to Hangar 9 at Ronald's Way yesterday afternoon. You can hear the interview with Adam Wheatley, pilot of the Spitfire, that's here before 10.

If you want to get your favourite bad joke into the Chris Williams Morning Show Bad Joke Book, which is coming out later on in the year, then get them into us. Load them up and chuck them in. Morham ICW says, Dennis in County Down, bet you wangled your way onto a free Spitfire ride with the promise of free advertising. No, I didn't. You see, what do you think I am? One up there, keep an eye out for drones. Apparently the drug dealers are way ahead of Amazon and delivering drugs to prisons up and down the country. Oh yeah, and Starmer is keeping us safe. Have a great day. Well, you've wound in about three different subjects there, Dennis. 10 out of 10, loving your work. Heidi's in Germany. The first weather forecast of Friday. Morning, Chris. Cloudy in Germany this morning. A few showers and a high of 18. Morning, Lorraine. Thanks for getting in touch today. Chris, good morning to you. Birthdays, etc. The inventory or cough drops has passed away. There will be no coffin at his funeral. Andrew, in a drizzly damp peel, going for a kiosk latte. Good for you, my friend. Thank you very much indeed. Chris, great video. Bet it took some willpower to keep your hands off her. Well, I know, my hands are all over it. Wonderful that she actually saw action. So even more special that she's been preserved, says Annie. You're right. We're talking about the TR9. All the details coming up in the interview which I did with Adam yesterday. If you haven't seen the video, it's on the Manx Radio Facebook page. All the details are there, but we'll run the interview again for you on the programme in about 15 minutes' time. It's in two halves. 166177 or email studio@manxradio.com. In America, National Peanut Butter Cookie Day. It's National Loving Day today. National Movie Night Day over there and National Jerky Day. We like a bit of beef jerky. Give her the answer to the snip of the hit at 11:30 and make the break at 10:30. All right.

0: Yvonne in Colby. Thank you. It's Bad Joke Friday. Morning, Chris. What's the difference between a politician and a snail? One's slimy and leaves a trail, and the other's a garden pest.
1: Douglas City Council appears to have a plan to solve housing issues in Douglas. The council recently opened its flagship housing development, the James Brown Apartments, built to the latest environmental standards. So what is Douglas doing that allows it to deliver quality housing projects on time and on budget? And are there lessons to learn from the other island housing authorities? Find out in Perspective this Sunday at 12 on Manx Radio with me, Phil Gorn. Douglas's experience seems yet again to highlight the clunky, risk-averse, delaying nature of government processes. Anyone out there up for delivering change?
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0: Thank you, Mr. Speaker. Good morning to Dina in Cardiff. Morning, Chris. I went to the airport to meet my friend Jack and got arrested. All I did when he arrived was shout, "Hi, Jack!" Then the guards jumped on me. I'm not surprised you got arrested for that.
8: Just checking in.
0: 20 past 9, this is Lily Allen, Beg For Me.

Pete Tong with the Heritage Orchestra and Jules Buckley with Killer. And before that, what did we play? I forgot now. It was ages ago. Oh, yeah, Lily Allen, Beg For Me. Good morning to Frank and Jan, listening in the motorhome in a damp Ramsey. Something for Bad Joke Friday. Banks really need to keep their cash machines topped up properly. I tried 5 different ones today, and every single one said insufficient funds. good morning to, is it Jules? I can't. Jules in Port St Mary. I can't read that out. I get sacked. David in Port Erin says, when I was a boy, I used to pray to God for a new bike. After a while, it dawned on me that God doesn't work that way, so I stole one and prayed for forgiveness instead. Mr. NT says he's got a message to the person who dumped a mattress on the street outside his house last night. He doesn't know how you sleep at night. I'm in the car looking for a car park to do a bit of shopping in Marx's, so I'll be listening all morning. I understand your troubles. Go on, leave me breathless. Morning to Chris up north, who I saw yesterday afternoon at the Manx Aviation Museum. Good to see you. I nearly bought some more Spitfire models. I was tempted. Just haven't got enough room. I don't know.

0: Now, The Gauls, Breathless, and Wet Wet Wet, with the vocal talents of Marty Pello. Sweet Little Mystery, Sarah in a dull Onken. Good morning to you. Wading into the Bad Joke Friday debate. A man goes to the doctor with a cucumber up his nose, a carrot in his left ear, and a banana in his right ear. He says, I don't know what's the matter with me. And the doctor said, well, you're not eating properly, are you? thank you for the WhatsApp. Bad Joke Friday says, Jill the Kazoo, why did the turtle cross the road? To get to the Shell station. That's a school playground joke, but it's still worthy, and it might be in the book. By the way, all the jokes that we don't read out, because we can't, because it's a family show. Having said that, you'd be hard-pushed to find a whole family listening at once. We'll be in the back of the book, in the red pages. you're advised to seek parental advice and guidance if you want to read those. Right, so I went to Ronald's Way yesterday to find out more about the Spitfire passenger flights, which are happening at the moment across the island. So let's see how I got on. Some of you may have heard and some of you may have seen that we have a Spitfire on the Isle of Man for the first time, offering passenger flights around the island. And I've managed to blag my way airside at Ronald's Way. Now, with an aircraft like this, you need a lucky man. And standing next to me is a very lucky man, because he is the pilot, Adam Wheatley. Adam, good to see you. How are you?
1: Yeah, you're very well, thanks. How are you?
0: Good. Yeah, welcome to the Isle of Man. First time
1: Thank
0: here?
1: You. It is, actually, yes.
0: Okay, what do you think of it so far?
1: Loving it. Well, it's a little bit wet today, but we were very lucky yesterday. We had a fantastic day, blue skies. We started flying here yesterday, and happy customers, so hopefully a bit more of that.
0: Yeah, and how long are you here for?
1: Here till the 21st.
0: Okay, so there's plenty of time for people to book a flight. We'll talk about that and how they do that later.
1: Yeah.
0: Let's talk about you first of all. How did you manage to land one of the cushiest jobs in civil aviation?
1: Born lucky. a friend of mine sort of offered for me to fly his single seat Spitfire, and I said, well, I'm going to give you 10 seconds to retract that statement, and I'll take you up on it.
0: Yeah.
1: So I got into it that way, and then I was asked really if I'd like to be interested to work with Fly Spitfire. com, the guys at Biggin, and luckily here I am. So after a bit of hard work,
0: the business of two-seat Spitfires has blossomed in the last sort of 20 odd years, I suppose, and I think there's more Spitfires flying now than there were 30 years ago, without doubt. It's big business, but you were never originally allowed to take the back seat in one of these until, I presume, the CAA changed the rules and regulations about insurance, but it's not cheap.
1: No, it isn't. there's a lot of cost associated running these beautiful machines, and you know, SSAC, as it's called, is the civil aviation have had some oversight on that now, and so we're able to now share these experiences with people, which is fantastic.
0: And it is a once in a lifetime. It's a bucket list. It's considered. Yep. It's a considered purchase, but let me tell you, because I've done it.
1: Yes.
0: That, you know, once you've done it, you want to do it again. You've got the bug. And of course, you've been flying them for how long now?
1: 2017 I started flying, yeah.
0: Okay.
1: And it is never boring. People say, oh, do you get a bit bored doing it? Absolutely
0: can't
1: not.
0: Be.
1: It doesn't get any better than flying these, really.
0: So let's talk about this one that's here, on the island for us. TR9.
1: Yes.
0: 1943,
1: that's right.
0: Bromage.
1: Yeah. That's right, yeah. MJ627, so she had a confirmed Messerschmitt kill on day one or two of the D-Day invasion. So it's a proper Pucker aircraft, this one.
0: It's got heritage.
1: It has got a lot of heritage with it.
0: Hence the D-Day stripes, invasion stripes, of course.
1: Absolutely. So you get to sort of see that. And also, when you're in the aircraft, you get a chance to have a go at flying it as well. And we'll do some victory rolls if that's what the passengers want to do. So it's a great experience.
0: Yeah. I mean, you've been out flying, as you said yesterday. I mean, the island's a fantastic place. The scenery is beautiful, and if the weather's right, it's a glorious place to fly, surely.
1: Yesterday it was blue skies. The sea looked fantastic. You haven't got, you know, airspace restrictions here. You know, we just went clockwise around the island, and people are pointing out their houses where they live, so we can go over that. You know, there are obviously few places of interest as well on the island, and you know, we can pick some fantastic spots to sort of do a picture
2: on. So people can come and say to you, look, I live in such and such, XYZ. Is it possible to fly over my house and I'll get my sons and daughters to set the garden?
1: Absolutely. We do our very best to try and accommodate that. It just depends exactly where it is, if it's in the sort of around the airport environs. But sure. Basically, people are saying, well, actually, you know, they're in this house, or we had someone yesterday say, I've got a load of mates on the golf course. Can we take that in over the golf course? And someone found their friend's house, so we did a Vic roll over their friend's house. So it was great. It was
2: really good. Yeah. I remember a veteran, Bob Doe, who's sadly no longer with us now. I think he coined the phrase, you don't fly a Spitfire, you strap it on.
1: Yeah.
2: So basically, you know, it's intuitive and it does whatever you want it to do. Is that right?
1: It does. I mean, I think when customers get in, they just realise how tight it is in the front and the back where they're sitting. And hence, that's why people say you strap yourself to it.
2: Yeah.
1: But it is, you just barely move the controls and it's so well balanced.
2: I found that because the pilot I was flying with, he said, don't move the joystick like you would with a steering wheel in a car, because if you do, we'll be all over the sky.
1: Yeah.
2: And of course, he says, first time, and he says, you have control. That's exactly what I did.
1: Yeah.
2: And, it's, whoa, hang on a minute, where are you going? You know, it's just because it's the touch is so light.
1: It is.
2: Couldn't believe how responsive it was.
1: Yeah, it's quite, I mean, people obviously don't understand that. We talk about that in the brief just to let them know what's coming. But it's only when you try it and see it that people say, I just didn't realise that the controls were that simple.
2: It's literally a finger and thumb.
1: It is finger and thumb. It's just really small movements, particularly in pitch, you know, up and down.
2: Yeah.
1: It's really tiny movements. Yeah. But people get a chance to fly the aircraft.
2: Yeah.
1: And I had a gentleman yesterday who pretty much flew all the way up the west side of the island. It was difficult to get control back off him, actually. He was enjoying it that much.
2: I was the same.
1: Yeah, exactly. But if you want to have a quick go and then say, actually, that's enough for me, I want to just look out the window and see the scenery, then that's great as well.
3: The birds fly a lot better than we do. See how they wheel and bank and glide? Perfect. And all in one. Wings, body, tail, all in one. Someday, I'm going to build a plane that can be just like a bird.

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0: hours past.
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0: Can't see us spit in the air without getting a kick out of it.

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But I'll get it. After all, what I want isn't as easy as all that. I've got to do 400 miles an hour, turn on a sixpence, climb 10,000 feet in a few minutes, dive at 500 without the wings coming off, carry 8 machine guns,

0: I guess everybody who flies with you is flying for a different reason. It might be because they had relatives, or it might be because they're just a Spitfire fanatic like me, which is very unhealthy, but who cares? Or it could be a different reason altogether. Everybody has a specific reason.
1: Totally. And as you say, it can be for all different reasons, all very valid, even if it is just, you know, repetitive trips in Spitfires. There's nothing wrong with that. You can never have too many trips in a Spitfire. But what we do find is that, you know, people do get really emotional. The experience
0: I found that.
1: Yeah, it's really emotional experience, isn't it, flying in this? There's so much heritage and history of this aircraft. It's an iconic aircraft. And so, you know, you can just let people have a moment, let them just sit and take it in. You can look in the mirror, and we've had people, you know, crying with just the whole experience. So it's fantastic, and everyone is slightly different as to how they view that.
0: Yeah. It's amazing that the Merlin, first of all, before when you hear it, before you see it, maybe sometimes, but everybody seems to know the sound of the Merlin. And,
1: they do.
0: And people are looking up, and all of a sudden social media goes berserk.
1: Yeah,
0: like it did yesterday.
1: Oh, right, okay.
0: So pictures of you flying over Peel and around the island to various places.
1: Yeah.
0: It's so evocative, and it stirs up people's emotions, as you say. What's it like to fly?
1: It's fantastic. it's fantastic. I mean, the sound and feel of it, and I think, again, passengers are realising when you get in it, it's really quite noisy inside, but you feel all the vibration. Mm. The power that you've got in that Merlin engine, you know, in your left hand is phenomenal, really. And we only just tickle it, you know, to look after the engines when we take off. We don't use a lot of extra power and then bring back to a cruise setting. So, you know, the guys flying it in the war obviously had different parameters they could fly to, but it's fantastic. It's so well balanced. It's so well designed. That design stood the test of time, till it was taken out of service with all the different variants, and it barely changed. And that's always testament to how well it is. So it's superbly balanced.
0: Yeah. It almost touches every nerve. It's the smell, it's the noise, it's the movement.
1: Yeah.
0: It's just about, it attacks you from every angle.
1: It does. There's that elliptical wing as well.
0: Which is marvellous. What a genius piece of engineering. But if you think about it, in the war, in 1940, you've got 17, 18-year-olds, all manner of horribleness could be going on underneath that wing. You can't see.
1: Absolutely. You can't see a lot in front of you. You can't see under that wing there. But, you know, again, testament to the design, it didn't have any really nasty sort of flaws in it. Mm. Some aircraft do that, and they'll bite you if you don't treat them well.
0: Sure.
1: This will give you a warning and say, are you sure you want to do this? But you're right, it's difficult to sort of taxi, and it's not designed really to be on the ground for too long, but that's all part of it, isn't it?
0: Because they get hot, And of course, looking behind you, which is where most of your trouble is going to come from, is a makeup mirror no bigger than my mother-in-law's on her sideboard.
1: That's
0: in front of you.
1: So that's the original mirror there. There's not a lot to be seeing.
0: It doesn't give you a lot of sky, does it?
1: It doesn't, which is why the guys had silk scarves to stop rubbing their necks. So they were looking around all the time, and they were told by the senior pilots on the squadrons, you do not want to be looking straight ahead for more than about 15 seconds. You want to be moving and looking around.
0: Well, there's a great line in the film, isn't there? Never fly straight and level for more than 15 seconds in the combat zone. Was that Robert Shaw, I think, said that in the film? You know, and that's very true, isn't it?
1: Yeah.
0: So talk to me about how people get involved and how they can book a flight with you.
1: Sure. So if you are interested in doing this, you can go to flyaspitfire.com. On the website there, you can go to the Isle of Man packages and click on that and do that straight through the website.
0: So you're flying all over the country, aren't you?
1: We are. We're the biggest Spitfire operator in the world, actually. So there's a lot of experience that goes into the behind the scenes as well. If you'd rather speak to someone, there's a phone number on there that you can call and say, you know, this is the dates, what have you got available? And we'll certainly try and plan around days that you want to come and have a look at it.
0: Okay, and if you're here on the island and you want to come and fly, I would seriously suggest you do, because I've done it, and you will never, ever forget it.
1: Yep.
0: And you're here until the 21st of June.
1: That's right. Yeah, that's right.
0: So you've got a couple of weeks to get it sorted out.
1: Indeed.
0: Great to talk to you. Thanks so much. And thanks for having us this side, which the public generally aren't allowed to be in, and have a look at this fantastic, iconic aircraft, and enjoy your stay. And I know that everybody who flies with you will have a fantastic time.
1: Thanks for coming to see us.
0: Thanks very much.
1: Thanks a lot.
0: Cheers.
1: Thank you.
2: All the details online at flyerspitfire.com if you want to go and have a look. Got a busy weekend. He's flying 5 or 6 times tomorrow and the same on Sunday as well. So can't make it to Ronald's Way. We'll see it take off and land. Have a look up in the skies over the weekend. Good chance you'll see it in action.

Sleeper with In Betweener. It's 9 minutes to ten. Morning, Phil says here, Chris, please give a shout out to Nick and Dan from South London, who are struggling to fit their new refrigerator. Dear. Incidentally, the best place to view the Spitfire at Rommelsway is at the Manx Aviation Museum. Hop in to see the boys and have a look at the museum at the same time. I'll see you at the weekend.

right, Ferry, let's stick together. Nick and Dan, the South Londoners who are having problems with their refrigerator. I don't know, it might help. It's certainly worth a go. Have you tried turning it on? Yeah, yeah.

0: Mr. NT says, tell those two guys you don't need a fridge on the Isle of Man. Just open the kitchen window. It's cold enough. Very good advice, Mr. NT. Thank you.
1: 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And why can't pupils go to the toilet during lessons? I'm Andy Wint, and you can talk to the DES on Man in Line this Monday at midday on smart devices, on air, online, on Manx Radio.

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7: Incidentally, if you haven't seen it yet and you'd like to see the accompanying video to my interview, which we did yesterday at Ronald's Way, it's on the Manx Radio Facebook page. 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The next hour, the answer and a winner to make the break and a trap from my cupboard under the stairs as well.
8: Manx Radio News at 10 o'clock. Moramai, I'm Sean Cowper. A campaign group calling for better understanding and provision for people with dyslexia on the island says it's disappointed with the Council of Ministers' response to a recent report into the matter. A Tynwald Select Committee put forward 12 recommendations, of which Comyn has accepted just two as written. Others have been amended, pushing timelines for response back by a year. Both the committee's report and the council's response will go before Tynwald next week. Peter Washington is a member of the dyslexia advocacy group Isle of Man and fears progress gained so far may be lost over time.
9: When you get a timetable and they start extending it and they start moving it further and further away, literally, we all know what's happening. They're kicking the can down the road. And it's as simple as that, and that's how we would view it. They've altered the words, they've altered some of the nitty-gritty, the nuances in there, and effectively they're just going to get this through and said, oh, we're going to promise that this is all going to happen, but we know they're just going to push the can down the road.
8: The Education Minister has declined to comment ahead of the debate. Nominations are open for two people to join BALAF commissioners. Those interested in joining the local authority have until 1pm on the 17th of June to submit the relevant paperwork. It's hoped the second edition of Onken's Secret Gardens raises even more for two local charities. 14 Onken properties, as well as the Manx Wildlife Trust's wetlands, will open their doors to the public this weekend. Entry booklets cost £5, with funds being split between Site Matters and Housing Matters. In 2024, the event raised £4,300. Rob Callister is the organiser of the event.
10: I think in a time when we're talking about mental health and well-being, there's nothing better either looking at other people's gardens or just getting ideas or just sitting and enjoying it. And I know from speaking to other garden owners, everybody's taken pride to get this event ready.
8: The gardens will be open to the public between 11am and 4pm on both days. Mr Callister has declared his intention to stand in Onken in the upcoming House of Keys general election. The other candidates in the constituency are Gabriella Corkish, Julie Edge, Rachel Glover and Oliver Lockwood. In international news, the UK Prime Minister's under pressure this morning. It's for not speeding up promises to invest more in defence spending. The economic impacts of the war in Iran are starting to be felt in the UK. GDP there was down 0.1% in April as cancellations of sporting events in the Middle East hit related British firms. And the first match of the World Cup saw more red cards than goals. Three players were sent off in the second half of Mexico's 2-0 defeat of South Africa. Manx Radio News at 3 minutes past 10, our next at 11.

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3: Bit of damp stuff around that will clear away later this morning, turning brighter this afternoon with a few sunny spells. Light winds will increase this afternoon, top temperature of 18, dry overnight, clear intervals, lows of 10. Bright and sunny spells tomorrow, the risk of a few showers tomorrow morning, fresh to strong westerly winds, 17 degrees.
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0: Ariana Grande, Hate That I Made You Love Me. Before that, Maroon 5, This Love. Sunday, the 20th of June, is Armed Forces Day, and the Isle of Man is celebrating at the Villa Marina. And as part of Armed Forces Day, guess what? 3:15, Sunday afternoon, we've got a Spitfire display over Douglas Bay. Weather permitting, of course.
1: I love you.
0: They'll play around in the sky for you. Sunday, the 20th of June.

0: Clean Bandits and Ian Dior with Hire. Chris of Port Erin Pets. Morning, Chris. A frog meets a chicken coming out from a library. The chicken points to a publication under his wing and says, buck, buck, buck. And the frog replies, read it, read it. You see, that's a school playground joke, but it's worth the inclusion. Chris, thank you very much indeed. 166177 is our text number. 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
0: Quarter past 10, Jill says a prisoner was sat in the electric chair awaiting his sad fate. The prison officer asked if he had one last request when they pressed the button. And the prisoner says, yeah, could you hold my hand?
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0: Jonesy, thank you. Scientists have made a dolphin with legs. Greenpeace are protesting animal cruelty, saying the legs have no porpoise.

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And he says, my Italian mate said he was going to buy a load of rescue llamas. His wife decided she couldn't take any more. That's okay, he said. 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

0: 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Think about it.
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4: We'll give you the answer to make the break and find a winner after the new song from Appleton.

Appleton, it's ready to begin. It's 10:31. Baz Q. Hi, Chris. Sadly, I've had to shut down my sign-making shop due to current buying trends. I'm sorry to hear that. Baz says, apparently, exit signs are on their way out. Make the break this week. Did

No, they're not. It's like eating a bag of dried leaves, in my humble opinion. And also in your opinion as well, for the most part. The Make the Break clue, the second one of the week, bran flakes, was the answer we were looking for. I was never a big lover of bran flakes, I must admit. They just tasted like rabbit food to me. Dried rabbit food. Anyway, the winner this week of our unusually fantastic bag of purple stuff is Marion. Well done, Marion. Job done. You answered correctly earlier in the week with Milky Way as being the first Make the Break clue of the week. Marion, well done. The bag is all yours, and I hope you enjoy it. No, I really do hope you enjoy it.

Roxy Music, Angel Eyes, and you too. Elevation. John, keeper of the obscure in Ramsey, is wading into the bad joke debate. I went to the doctors the other day and told him I've hurt my arm in several places. He said, well, don't go there again then.

0: Simply Red. Money's too tight to mention. Tell me about it. Sal, good morning to you. Thank you for your text. The best bad joke of all time, says Sal, has to be Donald Trump.
1: Don't be rude.
0: Oh, don't start him off.
1: Don't talk to me that way. You're just a lightweight. I'm the president of the United States. Don't ever talk to the president that way.
0: Okay, you got any bad jokes for me, Donald?
2: You don't need to put all of that product in your hair.
0: No, you don't. Yeah, absolutely right, you don't, no.
3: The Chris Williams Cupboard Under the Stairs.
0: T-chest S in my cupboard under the stairs. Scritti Politti, the best thing ever.

Morning to John in Dublin. John says, I was at a wedding recently and in the reception, all the married men, please stand next to the one person who's made your life worth living, they said. And the bartender was nearly crushed to death. My mate's just published a book about Albert Einstein. It's selling relatively well. Thank you, Tony. 166177, email studio@manxradio.com. As I handed my dad his 50th birthday card, he looked at me with tears in his eyes and said, you know, one would have been enough. Thank you, Jonesy.

All right, Jennifer, calm down. Thank you. Not too loud. It's too early in the morning. 10 to 11, Andy Wintz on the Man in Line after the midday news today. 661-368 is Andy's number if you want to contribute to the show. What do you want to talk about? The halfway horse trams, maybe? The Manxman? Anything else that is on your mind? Good or bad with Andy after 12? Don't forget, if you love your 60s, join us for another trip down memory lane on the time train tomorrow morning. Carnaby Street is on for a couple of hours of 60s hits and memories with the Isle of Man Railways from 8 o'clock.

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5: Manx Radio News at 11 o'clock, Moramai. I'm Lewis Foster. A heritage campaigner who's called for the reinstatement of the horse tram tracks between Broadway and the Sea Terminal says a business case for the project is the biggest fudge he's seen in Manx politics. Charles Gard has been reacting to the publication of the document, which will be subject of a supplementary order paper at this month's sitting of Tynwald. The business case outlines how the Department of Infrastructure will be seeking £3 million of funding, despite the head of railways telling Manx Radio it would cost around £2 million in April this year. Mr. Gard says he's concerned by this approach.
6: That's just extraordinary. Imagine if every infrastructure project on the Isle of Man had a 50% contingency on it, we'd be absolutely bankrupt.
5: Treasury and the Department of Infrastructure have been approached for comment. Public Health Isle of Man wants to know what support, if any, you've received to help you maintain a healthy weight. With around two-thirds of the island's population said to be overweight or obese, it's running a survey until the 6th of July to help inform a new Healthy Weight Needs Assessment. And more of the island's plantation trees are to be axed. It follows the current felling programme, which has brought in almost £3 million in 3 years. Native broadleaf trees will be planted in between the stumps on the cleared land. Environment, Food and Agriculture Minister Claire Barber says people will be asked what they think should happen in the future.
7: There will be more wood. All of that's been published through our forestry management plans, and just making it clear we've asked for a consultation, asked people's feedback about that. And part of that's not just the taking down, but also then how do we replant? And I talked today about a change in terms of the tree mix that we're putting out there.
5: And a note from Manx Utilities, an emergency road closure has been put in place on the Braid Road between the Braid Crossroads and the Glendarroch Junction due to a burst water main. Its engineers are working to repair the issue. The latest international news now, and Keir Starmer's meeting the boss of the armed forces the morning after the UK Defence Secretary and a minister quit over spending. The government across says it's still being finalised, but there are concerns it's not being funded properly. 1 million young people in England, Wales and Scotland are to get a meningitis B vaccine. School leavers and those starting university will be offered a first dose from next month. And some breaking news in the last few moments. Acclaimed British artist David Hockney has died at the age of 88. He was born in Bradford but spent much of his life in Southern California, with his paintings often focusing on swimming pools and showers. His publicist says he was one of the most important figures in contemporary art in both the 20th and 21st centuries. Manx Radio News at 3 minutes past 11, our next at midday. In the meantime, stay up to date by following Manx Radio on social media or going to manxradio.com.
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2: Quite pleasant outside at the moment. And looking brighter with a few sunny intervals for this afternoon. Light west or southwesterly winds will pick up, highs of 18. Dry overnight, clear intervals, lows of 10. Bright and sunny spells tomorrow, the risk of a few showers around, and a high of 17 degrees.
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4: 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He's prehistoric. Should have retired years ago.
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0: By the way, the snip of the hit is nothing to do with Elvis Presley. Anyway, we'll tell you what it is in 15 minutes.
1: The countdown to the 2026 general election is officially on. On Thursday, the 24th of September, you'll get to have your say on who should represent you in the House of Keys for the next 5 years. 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

0: Texas. Summer Sun. Spelled S-O-N. There you are. Oh, it's 11:30.
1: The Chris Williams Snip of the Hit with Essential Aromas.
0: I'm on time again. How on earth did that happen? Let's see. Did you get this? Somebody suggested ABBA's Waterloo, and I understand why you said that. It's not that, though. It's this. Oh, Chris. Of course it is. The Waterboys, The Hole of the Moon. Told you you'd kick yourself.

Got a statement here from Sean at Essential Aromas, which is which makes sad reading in a way, but I wish Sean all the very best for the future. She's decided to take a step back and close the shop doors at the end of July. Essential Aromas, both the shop and the website, continue to run as usual until the end of July. After that, she's going to close the shop doors and take a step back and focus on her and her husband's health and well-being. We wish her luck for the future, and she's not quite sure what the next chapter has in store. So we're looking after Essential Aromas vouchers until the end of this month. And Sean, I wish you all the best for the future. The Water Boys, The Hold of the Moon, it was. So we've got a new one coming up Monday morning at 11:30. Got to find a winner of this week's £20 voucher, though. And it is Barry B. Hello, Barry. Got in touch on Monday with the right answer. The Hold of the Moon by The Water Boys. Barry, you're a winner with Essential Aromas, and well done to you. The £20 voucher is yours to spend on whatever you like to make your home or place of work smell absolutely wonderful. And we'll have a new one on Monday morning, as I mentioned, at about 11:30 or thereabouts. These are the Stone Roses banging their drums.

Mars. Pump up the volume. Well, it's all going on, isn't it? Looking outside the establishment, it's looking rather pleasant now. Blue skies and white fluffy bits. Let's hope it... we need a decent summer this year, don't we, after that winter we had. And the... I was going to say TT fortnight, but it was TT 2 days, wasn't it? Was it race week, anyway?

David Bowie, Ashes to Ashes, 1980. Real name David Robert Jones, of course. Can you believe it's over 10 years since we lost David Bowie? It's amazing. Andy Wince on the Manor line after the 12 o'clock news. And Beth Espy is 1-3 this afternoon. No, Andy Wince not on the Manor line. It's Alex Brindley. It's Friday, William.

Celeste. Stop this flame. All right, that'll do. We'll reconvene Monday morning at 9. Thank you for your company, Alex Brindley, on the Man in Line after 12. Back tomorrow morning, though, for Carnaby Street. If you love your 60s, join us for a couple of hours from 8 o'clock. Leave you with Mantronics and Tubeway Army, and let's hope the weather gets better by Monday. Do it with a bit of sunshine, a bit of vitamin D.

0: Douglas City Council appears to have a plan to solve housing issues in Douglas. The council recently opened its flagship housing development, the James Brown Apartments, built to the latest environmental standards. So what is Douglas doing that allows it to deliver quality housing projects on time and on budget? And are there lessons to learn from the other island housing authorities? Find out in Perspective this Sunday at 12 on Manx Radio with me, Phil Gawn. Douglas's experience seems yet again to highlight the clunky, risk-averse, delaying nature of government processes. Anyone out there up for delivering change?
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0: Thank you very much, Chris Williams, for the morning show. He'll be back tomorrow with Carnaby Street, your weekly 60s fix at 8 o'clock in the morning. Don't miss it. So, the three Treasury Minister, well, members, the Treasury Minister, Chris Thomas, Andrew Smith, and also Gary Cluett, have they cooked up the biggest political fudge in recent memory? Well, that's the opinion of somebody. And do you agree? We're going to talk about that and plenty more on The Man in Line in the next hour. It's your calls through till one. 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
1: Manx Radio News at midday. Fastamai. I'm Lewis Foster. The response by the Council of Ministers to a report into the island's dyslexia provision is disappointing, according to a campaign group. Of the 12 recommendations put forward by a Tynwald Select Committee, ministers accepted just two as they are written, amended nine, and rejected one. The committee was formed following a Tynwald petition, and its final report followed 18 months of evidence gathering involving families, educators, professionals and government representatives. Julia Bell of the Dyslexia Advocacy Group IOM fears those efforts may be lost if members accept Comyn's response.
2: Tynwald are not going to vote in favour of these recommendations if they are under the impression that this is not of public interest. And so the public need to get behind this. If it's important to them, then they need to contact their local MHK.
1: The Minister for the Department of Education, Sport and Culture has declined to comment ahead of the debate. The biggest fudge in Manx politics I've ever seen. That's the verdict from a heritage campaigner regarding a business case for the full reinstatement of the Douglas Bay Horse Tramway. Charles Gard has been reacting to the publication of the document, which will be the subject of a supplementary order paper at this month's sitting of Tynwald. The business case outlines how the Department of Infrastructure will be seeking £3 million of funding to reinstate the line from Broadway to the sea terminal. That's despite the head of railways previously saying it would cost around £2 million. Mr. Gard is concerned.
3: It's just extraordinary. Imagine if every infrastructure project on the Isle of Man had a 50% contingency on it, we'd be absolutely bankrupt.
1: Treasury and the Department of Infrastructure have been approached for comment. And a Mackled farmer has declared their intention to stand in September's general election. Peter Cameen, who is also a gardener, will be hoping to win a seat in Garth. He says his priorities will be simplifying the civil service, education and ensuring sustainable governance. Also standing in Garth are Anthony Allen and Sean Bostrom. Turning to the latest international news now, and British artist David Hockney has died at the age of 88. A statement from his publicist describes him as one of the most important figures in contemporary art in both the 20th and 21st centuries. He broke records when one of his paintings sold at auction in 2018 for £70 million. First doses of a meningitis B vaccine are to be given to school leavers and young people off to university from next month. They'll be offered in England, Wales and Scotland. And Razorlight are heading back on tour, the band celebrating 20 years in the industry, with gigs in the UK in November and December. 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
0: Thanks so much there, Lewis. Sunny spells continuing this afternoon with a moderate fresh west or southwest wind gradually increasing, becoming a fresh to strong westerly later this evening, but temperatures still rather nice, actually, 18 Celsius. It's going to be dry overnight with clear intervals, minimum temperature of 10 Celsius. And looking ahead to the weekend, brighter sunny intervals tomorrow, risk of a few showers in the morning, fresh to strong westerly.

0: Winds will ease, becoming mainly moderate in the afternoon and then veering northwesterly in the evening. Top temperature 17 Celsius. Dry on Sunday with light winds, rather cloudy, but top temperature still around 17. So not a bad weekend, actually.
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0: Well, fast of mine, good afternoon. Welcome along to Friday's Man in Line. Alex in the chair through until 1 o'clock this afternoon. It is an open line on 66 13 68. Always lovely to chat to you on the phone. So please do give me a call if you'd like to discuss your opinions on any topic of Ireland life. As I mentioned at the top there, is the Treasury's involvement in the business case for the horse trams the biggest fudge in man's politics? And does it lie at the feet of the three Treasury members? And is it a bigger sign of integrity in our politicians? You can ring up about that. Also, there has been a number of government reports released. The final report on the Ireland plan. Also, efficiencies in government. Do you remember that £50 million that we were meant to be saving over 5 years from the mouth of the Chief Minister? OK, well, the reality is a lot different. Also, when it comes to slimming down the government workforce and the civil service, how's that going? Well, a report's come out, and whilst they seem to be spending a huge amount of money on glossy-looking brochures, well, the information in it isn't exactly something to scream success, some would say. So we can discuss that in the next hour. Do give me a call, 66 13 68. But first of all, on the line, Peter Murcott is on the phone quickly this afternoon. Good afternoon, Peter.
1: Oh, good afternoon, Alex. Yes, you'll be disappointed to know I'm coming back to the old subject. I'd like to talk about something else, but it's very imminent, about the debate that will take place on Tuesday in Tynwald about the assisted dying bill.
0: Okay, and what's the part that's made it imminent as far as you're concerned?
1: Well, the first thing is, when the bill was sent back, I was perhaps wrongly under the impression that when the debate was reopened, they would not only reopen it with regard to the points that had been raised by the Ministry of Justice, but that would be an opportunity to correct other deficiencies, gaps and omissions in it. However, that is not possible. What I've come to see is that the debate will be confined, as far as I can understand, to the issues, specific issues raised by the Ministry of Justice, about which some amendments have been moved.
0: So when you say, Peter, that the deficiencies and the mistakes, is that your opinion or is that what's actually been raised by the Ministry of Justice?
1: Well, if they don't raise it, it doesn't mean there isn't a deficiency there. It just means they haven't spotted it.
0: Right, OK, but I suppose it's got to have been raised at when we're at this stage of the drafting of the legislation. If it's not been raised by the Ministry of Justice as an issue, it's obviously gone through. It's not going to be reopened, is it, unless it's raised as part of the formal process
1: well,
0: now?
1: I take the point you're making, but that doesn't mean that there isn't deficiency. It just means they haven't spotted it, although they ought to have spotted it. But just to be issue-specific on this... Mm. There are a raft of amendments to meet the points that they did raise, which were in relation to the European Convention. Those in themselves are unsatisfactory, if I could just point out. Mm-hmm. One of the amendments that's being made is that under certain circumstances, doctors would make a reference to the safeguarding committee or safeguarding board, whatever they call it. The problem is that having done that, where the safeguarding board, let us say, agrees with the concerns which have led to the matter being raised with them, the doctor in question doesn't have to follow what they say, which to me makes nonsense of raising it in the first place, because if that's supposed to be a safeguard, and you go to the safeguarding board, and if the safeguarding board says, yes, we consider that the queries that you have were well-founded and there is a problem here, the bill says, or the amendments say, that he must have regard. Now, have regard, at the very highest, means he must take them seriously, but he doesn't have to follow them. Now, that, to me, is an obvious gap in what is supposed to be a safeguard. So, there's a similar one in the original bill, but that can't be dealt with, and that is where they have issues And again, they haven't actually got the bill isn't issue specific enough. It just relates to capacity. It doesn't mention coercion, duress or undue influence.
0: So, Peter, these are the issues you have with the bill. In terms of your point about it, these aren't going to be debated on Tuesday. What is the way forward from a point of view of whether it's this bill or any other bill? They still have to all go through a non-emotional standard process. So how do you feel? Is there any way that these points can be reviewed? Is there any, from your perspective as someone who's campaigning on one side of the argument, is there any doors left open?
1: The short answer is no, because the amount of debate that can be held will only cover some. Even if they happen to amend the amendments, it will only cover some of the problems that already exist. And that was the start of my call, that you will still have a defective bill, a bill that has not got the safeguards which have been talked about so much, because some of the areas where there is a distinct lack of safeguards, and if we had a longer time, I could identify them. And they're not just my opinion. They're all there in black and white. To quote the famous phrase, everyone always says, well, that's your opinion. I can quote chapter and verse, and I didn't write the bill, so it can't be my opinion. The fact is that the most that they can do is tighten the problems about the safeguarding body, in that if they raise issues, the doctors in question must follow what they say, because that's supposed to be a safeguard. There's another area within it, and that is that powers are given to, I suppose, the relevant department, I suppose it would be the Department of Health, to raise the details of the process that's to be followed when they make a reference to the safeguarding committee. However, it says that they may make certain provisions. Now, surely that should be must, because, after all, doctors won't necessarily be experts in the safeguarding procedure. And if there are certain procedures that need to be specified, well, then they should be specified. But those are not the only deficiencies within the amendments that are being moved. But
0: okay, Peter, in terms of, just to wrap this up, in terms of the debate going through, if the amendments are carried and all goes well from the supporters' point of view of the bill on Tuesday, do you think, in your opinion, it's going to go through with the Ministry of Justice, or do you think we're going to be back here again at some point?
1: Well, it depends on whether the Ministry of Justice takes notice of other gaps and omissions in it. If they take notice of that, then it won't go through. If they don't take notice of the further gaps and omissions, then you can't 100% say it will go through, because remember, the Ministry of Justice, it is considered by officials of the Ministry of Justice and one of the MPs who is in charge of this area, but it ultimately has to go to the minister, or we used to call him the Lord Chancellor, for a final decision, and nobody knows what decision he takes. So I suppose, in answer to your question, there is always a possibility that the man at the top might decide that it's still not fit for purpose, and if he did do that, he would be taking the right decision. The only thing that I can suggest, that I think that those MHKs who consider that the present opportunities for amending it are totally insufficient, the only thing that they can do effectively is to vote against whatever's being proposed, not because they're necessarily against them, but because they're against the fact that the bill is still not fit for purpose, whether it has those amendments or not, for the reasons that I've described.
0: OK, well, thank you very much, Peter, and thank you for keeping us to date. Lovely to have your call. Peter Murcott there with his opinions on the assisted dying bill that's going to be returning to the Tynwald Chamber on Tuesday. And if you take out the emotive arguments on both sides, there is the element of possibly, is this just badly drawn legislation? It's been so driven by emotion on both sides of what we want to see out of this legislation or what we don't want to see out of this legislation. Is that the reason the Ministry of Justice have thrown it back, going, actually, come on, guys, we don't want to be marking your homework? And is this another rush attempt to try and do it before the end of the Parliament to try and get it right? Is that the situation? Well, I'd be interested in your opinion. 66, 13, 68. Now, as you heard at the top of the programme in the news, a heritage campaigner who's been campaigning for the reinstatement of the horse tram tracks between Castlemona Avenue and the Sea Terminal says a business case for the project is the biggest fudge he's seen in Manx politics. Charles Gard, MBE, has been reacting to the publication of the document, which will be the subject of a supplementary order paper at this month's sitting of Tynwald if the members vote to accept it. And Mr. Gard is very concerned by the approach.
2: We've been waiting for months, actually for years, for this, and here it is at last. And it's going to be debated in the next sitting of Tynwald. So is this a moment for celebration, for joy? Well, no, actually, because in my humble opinion, this is the biggest fudge I've ever come across in all my years of following Manx politics. Not so long ago, the head of Isle of Man Railways, Andy Cowie, was on the Manning Line, the end of April. And he said the report's on its way and it's going to cost about £2 million. Now, that's a lot of money. But many people said, you know, just get on and do it. But now that you look at it, it's not £2 million, it's gone up to £3 million. So in the last few weeks, they've added another £1 million. How can this be? Well, apparently, it's at the insistence of the Treasury, who've recommended an optimism bias of 50%, a contingency. And what is an optimism bias? Well, I've looked it up online, as I'm sure other people have. And in effect, it's the Treasury saying that the Department of Infrastructure are being optimistic in being able to put this project together on budget and on time for £2 million. So we're going to throw another £1 million at them so that they can overspend whatever they want up to that figure. That's just extraordinary. And where the Treasury got this idea from? Well, apparently they are using the UK's recommendations on optimism bias. And I've looked that up as well. It's very easy. It's in the UK government's Green Book, published by HM Treasury. And in it is guidance on how to appraise and evaluate public sector projects. And in that, a standard project has a contingency of up to 24%. Not 50, 24. And who's going to do the work? Well, according to this here, the report states that there is an existing team who are delivering the department's annual rail track renewals programme. The team have a proven capability. So it's actually local people who know how to do the job. And yet we need another £1 million in case it all goes wrong. Oh, and then the Treasury say that this contingency is there because of increasing global instability driving up construction and supply costs. Well, hang on a moment. What supply costs? We've already bought the rail. It's been in storage for years. Is the war in Iran really going to affect our splendid team who have a proven capability working on the Isle of Man by £1 million? I just don't think so. If I was cynical, I would say it seems to me that the political members of the Treasury, Mr. Thomas, Mr. Andrew Smith, Mr. Clewitt, don't want this to happen. They're going to frighten everybody off by saying it's going to cost £3 million. And you might think that this little report is going to be put to Tynwald by the Minister for Infrastructure for approval so that he can just carry on with the job. But oh no, that's not what's going to happen. Just believe this. This is the motion he's moving. The Tynwald notes the draft business case. It just notes it. It's not going to approve it. It just notes it. What it says, oh, yes, there it is. Yeah, I've seen that. Okay. It's a draft business case. The word draft isn't mentioned anywhere in here. after all the years they've been preparing this, after all the months that this has been honed, they want now to carry on talking about it. For how long? There's no time scale. For months? For years? Will it go up to £4 million? If this isn't one of the greatest cases of kicking the can so far down the road you can't see it, then I don't know what this is. Well, we do know what it is. It's pretty well saying this isn't going to happen for all these ludicrous reasons. Let me just finish by reminding everybody of what Mr. Thomas said in an email in a response to someone, a member of the public, writing in about the horse trams. And I quote, I've got the words here, he says, "If I am re-elected and am able to serve in a senior position in the next government, we will reinstate the horse tramway to the sea terminal in the next parliament." Really? So there's a carrot for the constituents, isn't it? They've got to re-elect you so that you can do this. But hang on a moment. You are already elected. You are in the House of Keys. So that's number one ticked. And secondly, you are serving in a senior position. You're the Treasury Minister. So everything in this paragraph actually exists at this moment. So if you are a man of your word, if you have any intention of carrying out what you say, you can do it right now. What we need now is a member of Tynwald to stand up in this debate and move an amendment which says simply, Tynwald approves this business case and instructs the Department of Infrastructure to get on with the job as soon as possible.
0: There we go. That's Charles Gard there reacting to the publication of the document. The Treasury and the Department of Infrastructure have been approached for comment. And I also emailed directly the members of the Treasury, Chris Thomas, Andrew Smith and Gary Clewitt. Haven't heard anything back from them. But what's your opinions on this? OK, is it right? Is it basically it's like Emperor's New Clothes? They keep on swearing over the years that they're doing the right thing and it will happen. And you're sitting there going, almost you want to scream at them and say, can we have a bit of integrity and some honesty? And will this debate actually show which one of your MHKs, you know, have integrity and honesty and which ones possibly might not have? Well, we're going to find out. Howard's on the line. He wants to talk about this very topic. Hello, Howard. Thanks for waiting.
3: Hi, Alex. Yeah, my good friend Charles Gard there has just put it much more eloquently than I could ever do. But in the terms of a layman, it's a cock-up.
0: Mm.
3: That's language that most people understand. And somewhere, what I was saying yesterday to Andy, is there is person or persons, and I'm looking now towards the Treasury Minister and some of the sidekicks that's with him, are holding this back. Because on one of the news on the internet, with local programs, because this hasn't been on the register of business for 4 weeks, members will first have to vote on suspending parliamentary rules in order to consider it.
0: That's true.
3: In other words, they've got to go down a road that could be kicked into the more long grass before they will even consider it. And they said, when the court sits this month, Infrastructure Minister Tim Crucall wants to lay a business case for the project and have members vote on it. But they can't do it because somewhere within the civil service and the legal teams there, it has not been presented to government. So this is another hurdle. And as I said yesterday, there is somebody there with this cunning plan.
0: Well, it's interesting, Howard, because when you look around a lot of the comments we get in, the comments online, or speak to members of the department lower down, as it were, fingers are pointed all over the place. I mean, the gentleman whose fingers gets pointed at a lot is Jeff Robinson, who was the Director of Highways and in charge of the Promenade project when it was de-scoped. He's now the Deputy Chief Executive of the department. I've said many times on Man in Line, if you would like to come on and defend the position of the department where it comes to why this has taken so long, he's never accepted that invite.
3: No, they're hiding behind the hedge.
0: Yeah, but also there is the other side of things, which is that I suppose with collective responsibility that comes with Comin, the man at the top, Alf Cannon, if he turned around and said, actually, this needs to happen, that... I'm almost giving a get out of jail free card here, or suggesting it for the Treasury Minister. If he's been told by the man at the top, this is what's going to happen and you're going to take the blame for it, well, that's another route. It's a case of that actually someone somewhere is not pushing this through.
3: Exactly. This is what I was saying to Andy yesterday. There's somebody within government, ministerial or otherwise, and then there's going back to the civil service, the hierarchy in the civil service, are holding this back purposely until such times that a new influx of MHKs come in September, and then the civil service will have carte blanche then to ride over their new recruits, as you say, green, and this will never appear then, and the horse trams will never get to the sea terminal, which will be an utter disgrace. And they will then have achieved what they set out to do.
0: Do you think...
3: It's totally wrong.
0: Well, in your opinion, Howard, do you feel that this whole affair, because it's become more than horse trams now, because it's become so blatant... that it's eroded any trust in politicians and government. In terms of the principle of the matter, do you think it shows Tim Wald to be either, you know, lacks integrity in areas, or do you think it's the fact that Tim Wald hasn't actually got any power because it keeps on getting ignored and it doesn't seem to... The government seems to ignore Tim Wald, so it makes you wonder what's the point of the highest court in the land?
3: Well, we had a similar situation with the ports and that's the airport and the harbours. And Michelle Hayward openly admitted on the radio and in the papers that Douglas Harbour had not been dredged for at least 5 years. And what happened? We got a new boat and she couldn't get in and out comfortably. The other boats, the other ships beforehand were... A couple of times the Ben McCree was cutting it fine, but this is where they've been cutting and cutting and cutting. And we all know that at one time they said that the pension scheme for civil service pension scheme, which was a non-contributory, was going to bankrupt the government. And now the savings that they've been trying to accumulate over the years are now coming back to bite them. And we find that the ports are going to have a serious dredging. Ronald's Way wants a serious update, radar, etc., and various other aspects of the DOI, which is a huge conglomerate, are falling asunder.
0: Do you feel, Howard, that the problem is, I take after my father and having very little regard for for bean counters, but when it comes to the bean counters in Treasury, the idea of maintenance seems to be the one thing they can cut, you know, that, and eventually deferred maintenance will come back and bite you, and it'll either be in the fact that you'll have a failure of something very dangerous will happen, and possibly, you know, really quite tragic, or it's a case of that things go by the wayside and you're managing decline, surely.
3: Well, I said this yesterday, when the tourist board was done away with and they resigned themselves to the fact that the Isle of Man was no longer an active tourist area, you know, tens or hundreds of thousands of people, the voice was from within government, just leave it quiet, it'll wither on the vine. And we found exactly the same thing has happened with the DOI. Leave it and people will get fed up with listening to it and ignore it. And we have a lot more new people coming to the island that do not have the inclination. Now, where you are out at Growdle, on the railways, that was one that went into decline, and you and your team, and was it Tony Baird, they built that back up to what is now a magnificent railway and a credit to the Isle of Man. And I can tell you now, I've ridden on that one, it was the original one. I'm that old. But this is what happens. People do tend to say, well, nobody misses it, nobody misses it. But they do miss it, very much so. And I think a lot of the people, how quiet it is, there's not many apart from Sarah Maltby and, of course, now Michelle Hayward, saying anything about the trams. Nobody else has come on about it within our politicians, and we've got 24 of them. The silent majority.
0: Yeah.
3: And how are they sitting back waiting and hoping and come out with some crazy ideas in the next couple of months. Oh, I'm all in support for it, but it'll have to go through this and that and the other. They are biding their time. Filibustering.
0: Yeah.
3: Gerrymandering.
0: Okay. All right, Howard. Well, thank you very much for that. I'm going to move on because I've got quite a few callers, but always lovely to talk to you.
3: Okay. Thanks, Alex.
0: Cheers.
3: Take care.
0: Bye. Always great to talk to Howard. I'm going to quickly go to Betty because she's been waiting and I know she's got to rush off for something. So, Betty, how are you?
4: Hello, darling.
0: Hello, darling. How are you?
4: I'm just teasing. Actually, I just have to say about the assisted dying bill.
0: Yes.
4: That I do appreciate that points need to be made, but I just have one thing to say.
0: Okay.
4: God save us from religion. And I'm still joking.
0: I presume then you're not a religious person yourself.
4: No, I'm not at all. But I do like to joke, you know. I'm from Liverpool.
0: Oh, well,
4: I have to.
0: I was going to say, if you're from Scouseland, you'll have a great sense of humour. Thank you, Betty. Lovely to hear from you. And I hope your appointment goes well wherever you're off to. Cheers.
4: Oh, thank you. Thank you. Bye-bye.
0: Always lovely to have a bit of a laugh with Betty. We like having Betty on. Right, we've got Julian waiting patiently. We'll talk to him just after this.
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0: 25-1 on Manx Radio's Man in Line. Alex with you on the Friday show. And thank you to Gaz who texted in saying, Government chief officer should hold pre-election briefing sessions for all candidates. This would allow candidates to learn about departmental responsibilities and future plans, whilst also giving them the opportunity to ask questions. Better informed candidates would be in a stronger position to explain and justify their manifesto commitments when speaking with others and voters. Thank you for that, Gaz. Yeah, there is a point there, I suppose, of, you know, better informed candidates. So basically, when they're making promises, it's whether realistically they can actually be carried out. I mean, I'll tell you now, we will be pushing candidates hard ahead of this election here at Manx Radio, saying, well, how are you going to do things? OK, but there is the other side of that, Gaz, which is that that there is this impression as time goes on that, you know, the government chief officers need to do as they're told by the parliamentary masters. That's how democracy works. If a government chief officer thinks that, you know, this is wrong or we shouldn't be doing this, if the elected representative says, tough, we're doing it, that's, quite frankly, how democracy works. Suck it up. You know, that's the point. And I think a lot of problems that people see with the civil service over here is that they're running the show and then the ministers come on to justify it in the Keys or in Timwell Chamber. And democracy shouldn't work like that. Otherwise, you've got a serious problem. Also, we were talking before, thank you very much to Claire, who sent me a message about the government reports. So the overview of the public service workforce, we're talking about how the civil service needs to be slimmed down, reducing the size of government. In the last, well, the first 3 months of this year, the workforce has grown by over the quarter by just over 53 full-time equivalent posts. So there's an additional 53 people working in government. Okay. And alongside that, the Ireland Plan report about savings and efficiencies that the Chief Minister Alfred Cannon trumpeted, 50 million over 5 years. Okay, we were going to save. Well, according to this glossy document, and it's full of pictures and it's full of graphs and it's full of lots and lots of stuff, but when you break it down, they've realised in the first year, out of the 50 million over five, they've realised 4.27 million. In savings, of which 1.7 million was the cost of setting up and bringing those efficiencies. So that takes it down to 2.5 million. And then £2.5 million worth of savings, 700,000 of that is the sale of assets. Now, if you're cutting back on your household spending, you don't say, oh, I've managed to cut back on spending by selling the family fortunes. No, no, no, that's not a saving. That's a sale of assets. So really, out of 50 million, we're down to 1.8 million. That's it. 1.8 million in 1 year out of the 50. And I put it to the government and the Chief Minister. Do you define that as success? We will wait to hear. More details. You can find all those documents online, of course, at gov.im. Julian has been waiting patiently, and I always love having a bit of a debate with Julian. Good afternoon. How are you, Julian?
16: I'm all right, mate. How are you?
0: I'm not so bad. Weather-wise, improving for the weekend.
16: Yeah, I know. I'll be out on the bike in a bit. I'm going to enjoy it while it lasts.
0: Definitely, definitely, yes.
16: A bit of an update before I speak about the horse trams. Mm-hmm. Sidecars, a recent edition of Motorcycle News, an interview with Ben Birchall, who is not just a racer, but he's also a sidecar engineer, developer and manufacturer. Mm-hmm. I quote from the interview, he said, I expressed explicit opinions that it was wrong to allow floors to be used on sidecars. I've resisted doing it after the advice I took from more than one aerodynamicist. Floors came in last year on two sidecars and one of them took off. So I ramped up my opinion that it was the wrong thing to do. People need to understand that this is not the sidecars that are unsafe. It's part of the development that has been allowed that has made them unsafe.
0: So,
16: virtual.
0: I was going to say, so from your point of view then, Julian, reading that, do you feel that it you find this in lots of areas of life, that maybe the people who are close to it, their opinion is that actually the regulations and the changes that have been forced through, they weren't listened to?
16: Absolutely. I think, you know, Bonzo correctly said yesterday, there's just 18 days left. And, you know, use of the word viability and sustainability, they're negative connotations instead of, corrections or, development or, this type of, a future development. There's none of that. It's all about this negativity. So there's only 18 days left. So I think if people want to keep the sidecars, which probably will mean the TT in general later on, because if one goes, the other will go. I think people need to dig their heels in right now. And if you've got Ben Birchall, who is an expert, he's not just a racer, he's developing, he's manufacturing these things. I also wonder if there's a bit of pressure from across. I noticed that the chair of the Autocycle Union, Tim Lightfoot, is also on the sustainability panel. And I wonder if there's some sort of this sustainability word rears its ugly head again. And I'm just wondering if there is some pressure from across with this as well. So I don't know. I think we need to dig our heels in on this. If there has been something that's made these sidecars less safe, and you know, I'm just quoting from Ben Birchall. Mm. You know, it's not like.
0: I mean, if I was playing devil's advocate, Julian, I'd sit there and say, well, maybe, because in motorsport in general, there has been huge strides trying to make it safer. And, you know, there is almost a bit of almost dark humour arrived when they say they're not doing things because, you know, it's not safe. Motorsport is not safe. We know that. But they have gone to extreme lengths over the years to change, you know, the types of crash barriers, the vehicles, and various other parts of the racing infrastructure to try and make it safer. Do you think maybe that this was done with the best of intentions, but it blatantly hasn't worked? It was something that looked good on paper and then hasn't worked, and they've had to go back to the drawing board.
16: Well, yeah, but, you know, they need to, you know, what about the MGP? I mean, there's plenty of time to get... I mean, if it's a case of unwelding or unscrewing something that's been put on, I mean, why is it hard? You know, it's a few weeks to go before the Southern 100. Why is this difficult? Why are we having 18 days to make, you know, to have our say in it? And, you know, I think the ACU needs to be on the back foot here and have to be pressed on this. You know, we can't keep in... everything's got to be on the table as to what happened.
0: Mm. Okay, well, good point, Julian. And what was your other topic you wanted to get onto?
16: Well, horse trams. If this is anything else, we'd be looking at something that's looking a bit fraudulent.
0: Mm.
16: You know, when we've already paid £1 million for this horse tram, and now we're being told, sorry, mate, it's £3 million, and they're making up all these things about contingency. It's starting to look like fraud, and I'm just wondering. You know, we need to get to the bottom of this, and you know, we can say that there are certain MHKs that aren't pushing hard enough, or they don't want it. But I think the one person that I've mentioned in the past is the person that's been the director of highways for over 12 years, and that's Jeff Robinson. Mm. And he seems remarkably quiet on this subject. And he's the mastermind over all of the stuff that goes on to do with the horse trams and the roads and the track and all the rest of it. So why is it difficult for him to not come on and explain what's going on, seeing as he's the top of the civil service for this, isn't he?
0: Yes, I mean, I have to say that he's no longer the director of highways. He was promoted after the Promworks and things like this, not in direct relation to the Promworks, but he's now the deputy chief executive officer of the department. Emily Kerfey is the executive officer, but we have requested officers on the Man in Line to discuss this in the past, and it seems to be very very quiet because. The figures you quote there, 750,000 was what was de-scoped from the original scheme to put the horse trams back, and it's now up to 3 million. And it does seem to be a case of, I will quote a text from Andrea, who just sent it in, what progress was made on finishing the horse trams during the previous DOI administration? Nothing's been
16: funny,
0: done.
16: Funny, isn't it?
0: Yeah.
16: It's only a few percent difference between the cost of those rails and that seawall by the War Memorial, isn't it? Funny that.
0: I couldn't possibly think what you're alluding to there, Julian. But yes, they are very similar cost. The seawall that's still not finished. I'm waiting for the artworks, you know. It's going to be beautiful when it's done.
16: Yeah, I wonder how much the artworks are going to be by the time they get it done. The inflation rate on this island. I mean, what is the inflation rate on the horse tram rails? I haven't done the calculation on that one yet. I think I need a wider calculator.
0: Well, exactly. Julian, I'm going to move on because I've got Bonzo on, but lovely to chat to you.
16: All right, thanks very much.
0: Cheers, mate. Take care. Bye. Always great to chat to Julian. He's off out for a little ride on his bicycle. A few of your texts coming in saying, Sarah says, we've seen delays and difficulties with projects such as the new school, the Castle Rushing High School, tram tracks, the High Street in Peel. Given that track record, how can the public be confident that the assisted dying bill would be implemented effectively? Now, that's an interesting point, isn't it? The principle and the bill of assisted dying, and then you sit there going, how is this going to be implemented? Because on the other hand, if you take away assisted dying and then ask people's opinions on Manx care and the state of nobles, and you get very different opinions on when it comes to level of trust. isn't it? So that's a good point, Sarah. Thank you very much for getting in touch. And where is it? Rich says there have been long-standing delays to the horse tram reinstatement, and many people would like a clearer explanation as what has held the project back and why progress has taken so long. The island has a large number of skilled railway volunteers. Oh, thank you. And some may wonder whether greater community involvement could help deliver projects more efficiently and at a lower cost. I could give you my opinion on track work as someone who lays it, and yeah, I'm a bit baffled by the project, if I'm completely honest. But I think the point is that the money has already been there, and it's a case of that it should be done. Okay, we've already paid for it. Thank you very much to Steve, who says, once again, this is very simple. Peter, I presume he's referring to Peter Murcott, who rang earlier, is able to not have assisted dying now. Peter will have the option to not have assisted dying if the law is passed, and I feel it's totally correct that he has this choice. However, because of his own religious beliefs, he is trying his very hardest to prevent other people from having the same choice to decide how to end their own lives. It's completely wrong for him, this is Steve's opinion, to try and take other people's choices based on his own religious beliefs. The legislation detail he insists on going into are really just a smokescreen for this. He will never be in favour of assisted dying due to his religious beliefs, but trying to impose that on others is wrong. Once again, Steve, in your opinion, you know, in a free society, Peter is as free to express his religious beliefs as much as you are free to express yours. And he's free to campaign on it as well, as much as other people are. That's what makes a free society. Otherwise, it becomes a persecuted society. And if he's not allowed to express his religious beliefs, it would be the same as saying that there should be prejudice for everything else, beliefs, gender, colour of skin. So he is free to have that opinion, as are you, Steve. So thank you very much for your opinion on that. Bonzo's coming up after this.
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0: Yes, about just over 10 minutes left on The Man in Line with Alex today through until 1. Beth Espy will be with you on 1 to 3 after that. Mark Burrows with Feel Good Friday from 3 through until 5. But Bonzo has been waiting patiently. Thank you, Bonzo. Good afternoon. How are you?
20: Lovey darling, yes. What fettle body, lad?
0: What? What? You're talking in very, very strange language. How are you, sir?
20: Yeah, you're supposed to say fine fettle.
0: Oh, sorry. I mean fine fettle, sir. Fine fettle.
20: That's it. Yes, fine. Yes, just before I talk about the things that I gave to talk about, very quick comment on the assisted dying bill.
0: Yep.
20: there's not going to be a cat in hell's chance of it being given royal assent, because assisted dying has not passed through Westminster. And if it's not passed through Westminster, nobody else is going to have it.
0: And that's your opinion, so I presume, as opposed to the practical point of view. So what you mean...
20: No, that's also a practical point of view, as you know, someone who's done putting primary legislation through Parliament.
0: Just explain for me quickly then, Bonzo, in terms of... Because our bills generally don't have to go through Westminster Parliament before royal assent. So why... Because once we've passed them here and they're passed on for royal assent and that's it. So why would this one need to go through Westminster?
20: Oh, no, it doesn't go through Westminster. The point is that Westminster's own private members' bill didn't go through.
0: Right.
20: Yeah.
0: Mm-hmm.
20: And you know, that's going to be, I think, reintroduced in the new session. But unless assisted dying is approved by Westminster, you know, it ain't going to happen anywhere else.
0: I get your point. Okay.
20: In the UK.
0: Okay.
20: Yeah. You know, it just simply will not happen.
0: Okay.
20: Going back to the horse trams.
0: Yes.
20: The reason why it's £3 million is because of a particular principle that Treasury kind of have decided that this is, you know, something that they will defend at all costs, and this is the hill that they will die on. And that is that departments cannot spend the same amount of money twice.
0: Yes.
20: Yeah. So, you know, that money was reallocated in the rescoping.
0: Descoped by Treasury, yes.
20: Descoped. So, you know, that then went into the you know, PROM project as such. So, you now have the cost that's being brought through on a business plan. And also, let us not forget that the person who has pretty much fought tooth and nail to actually get this resubmitted through DOI was the former DOI minister.
0: Michelle Hayward.
20: Tim Crookall was very, very, very inactive on that throughout this. But she put it through, and I dare say that was against considerable opposition actually in the department.
0: Mm. Why do you think that is? Because bearing in mind that civil servants, and I'm not decrying people's jobs here, but civil servants, by the title, you're meant to be serving civilians. You are there to do the public's bidding, effectively. So surely civil servants, that you don't have an opinion on the way you're meant to be doing things. You're just told by the elected representatives and you follow the policy. So why is that the case that there is so much opposition to this?
20: Well,
0: internally,
20: well, because elements of policy touch on other elements of policy,
0: right?
20: And if you make one change, then you know, there may have to be, you know, many more changes that you may have to make because of that change that then have adverse effects.
0: But
20: those are the kind of things that you argue with the minister when you, you know, submit all the all the briefing and stuff on that for the decision.
0: And in this case, I can't. But can you explain to me what sort of policy then gets in the way or is being affected by finishing the job?
20: Right. Well, as I say, it's Treasury's idea of you mustn't be able to spend money twice.
0: Right.
20: Now, this is why now it has an allocation of £3 million when it actually costs £2
0: million. Yeah.
20: Because what will happen is then that, well, if the £3 million is passed, then the horse trams get reinstated. It'll only cost £2 million quid, though, because Treasury will shell gain the other million to come back to cover the previous £700,000.
0: Oh, I see your point. So, effectively, because if you look through the budget, there is a line there to actually pay Treasury for the rail that we already own. There's quite a bit of double accounting.
20: So that then allows Treasury to enforce the principle that departments can't be given money twice.
0: Okay.
20: Because their idea will be, you know, thin end of the wedge. Where would it stop?
0: Well,
20: it'd just be writing checks all the time.
0: So, Bonzo, and a final one then, from your perspective, because there's lots of finger pointing. It's become blatant now that if you went and talked to anybody when it comes to a politician or officers, that you can't seem to really trust their word on on this issue. Where do you think the villains lie in this whole saga?
20: Well, it has to go back to the original de-scoping and those who were concerned with the original de-scoping.
0: Okay. Well, thank you, Bonzo. Just to make you aware, and other listeners, whilst you're on, I've just been informed that there's actually going to be a story on Manx Radio on Monday about assisted dying and if it will get royal assent. So we're going to be exploring that on Monday's Manx Radio. So stay tuned for that on Monday, Bonzo.
20: Yep, I certainly will.
0: Cheers. Nice to speak to you. Take care.
20: Bye.
0: Lovely chat to Bonzo there. Yes, and as I mentioned, we have got a story exploring that about assisted dying and if it will get royal assent. That's going to be coming up on Monday on your Nation station. A few texts. Thank you to Stuart, who's been on. And he says, I've noticed what appears to be an increasing number of unmarked vehicles operating as taxis around the island. Are all of these vehicles properly licensed? And what are the regulations regarding taxi identification and markings? I don't actually know off the top of my head. As a member of the public, it can sometimes be difficult to tell whether a vehicle is a legitimate taxi. I suppose there's the difference between the ply-for-hire taxis, which are the ones that you can flag down, and then also the ones that you might book on an app or ring up, more like a private hire, isn't it? He also says, regarding the Douglas Promenade tram track project, my understanding is that the funding was originally approved for the full length of the planned route. However, only part of the route has been completed and additional funding is now being requested. Yeah, that's true. Could the relevant department explain why the original budget was insufficient? Well, it wasn't. It was de-scoped by, well, this is where we get into the murky waters, isn't it? Between the Department of Infrastructure and the Treasury, using the powers of the Treasury Act. And the minister at the time was the late Tim Baker, who sadly can't answer these questions. And the Treasury Minister was our Chief Minister now, Alfred Cannon. Maybe we should ask him. Thank you for your calls this afternoon and all your texts. Thank you to my producer, Michelle Kane. Beth Espy is up next. Have a wonderful Friday afternoon.
1: Douglas City Council appears to have a plan to solve housing issues in Douglas. The council recently opened its flagship housing development, the James Brown Apartments, built to the latest environmental standards. So what is Douglas doing that allows it to deliver quality housing projects on time and on budget? And are there lessons to learn from the other island housing authorities? Find out in Perspective this Sunday at 12 on Manx Radio with me, Phil Gorn. 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

0: After the news, it is Beth with you until three, and it is officially covers day here. So we'll see how that goes. We're on DAB, online, smart devices and FM radio from Douglas in the Isle of Man, Shore Radio Bannin.
1: Manx Radio News at 1 o'clock. Fastamai, I'm Lewis Foster. A campaign group calling for better understanding and provision for people with dyslexia on the island says it's disappointed with the Council of Ministers' response to a recent report into the matter. A Tynwald Select Committee put forward 12 recommendations, of which Comyn has accepted just two as written. Others have been amended. Both the committee's report and the council's response will go before Tynwald next week. The dyslexia advocacy group IOM is urging members of the public to read both documents and engage constructively with their elected representatives ahead of the debate. Peter Washington is a member of the group and fears the progress gained so far may be lost over time.
2: When you get a timetable and they start extending it and they start moving it further and further away, literally, we all know what's happening. They're kicking the can down the road. And it's as simple as that, and that's how we would view it. They've altered the words, they've altered some of the nitty-gritty, the nuances in there, and effectively they're just going to get this through and said, oh, we're going to promise that this is all going to happen, but we know they're just going to push the can down the road.
1: The Education, Sport and Culture Minister has declined to comment ahead of the debate. A Tynwald Day event is set to be held in London next month, ahead of the annual open-air ceremony here on the island. It's described as a reception which will help build understanding of the island's place within the British family of nations. It will take place at Speaker's House in the Palace of Westminster on Wednesday the 1st of July and is the first in a series of planned events. Siobhan Fletcher reports.
3: President of Tynwald, Lawrence Skelly, and Speaker of the House of Keys, Ewan Watterson, will attend alongside senior figures from the UK Parliament and Government, Crown Dependencies, Overseas Territories and the diplomatic community. Chief Minister Alfred Cannon says it will be a great opportunity and will help to strengthen relationships that could impact the Isle of Man's future. The event is being sponsored by Andrew Rosendale MP, President of the Isle of Man All Party Parliamentary Group, and Al Pinkerton MP, the group's Vice Chair. Costs are being met from within the Manx Government's existing external relations budget, and venue hire fees will be donated to the Speaker's Art Fund, a House of Commons charity supporting arts and education initiatives across the UK.
1: The annual Tynwald Day ceremony will take place on Tynwald Hill in St John's on Monday the 6th of July. A Mackled farmer has declared their intention to stand in September's general election. Peter Cameen, who's also a gardener, will be hoping to win a seat in Garth. He says his priorities will be simplifying the civil defence, education and ensuring sustainable governance. Also standing in Garth are Anthony Allen and Sean Bostrom. And it's hoped the second edition of Onken's Secret Gardens raises even more for two local charities. 14 Onken properties, as well as the Manx Wildlife Trust's wetlands, will open their doors to the public this weekend. Entry booklets cost £5, with funds being split between site matters and housing matters. In 2024, the event raised £4,300. Rob Callister, MHK, is the organiser.
4: I think in a time when we're talking about mental health and well-being, there's nothing better either looking at other people's gardens or just getting ideas or just sitting and enjoying it. And I know from speaking to other garden owners, everybody's taken pride to get this event ready.
1: The gardens will be open to the public between 11 a.m. and 4 p.m. both days, with entry booklets available from Kirby Garden Centre, Site Matters in Onken and Onken Library. Mr Callister has declared his intention to stand in Onken in the upcoming House of Keys general election. The other candidates in the constituency are Gabriella Corkish, Julie Edge, Rachel Glover and Oliver Lockwood. Turning to the latest international news now, and the UK government says nothing has been finalised on defence spending after two ministers resigned from the MOD yesterday. John Healey stepped down as the Secretary of State, accusing the Prime Minister of making the country less safe. Former acting leader of the Labour Party, Baroness Harman, thinks that's incredibly damaging.
5: Keir Starmer himself has said the first duty of the Prime Minister is to keep the country safe. And what John Healey said in his resignation letter is that you are making the country less safe, and that's why it's so devastating. I think it is a massive body blow.
1: Around a million young people will be offered the meningitis B vaccine following deadly outbreaks earlier this year in Kent and Reading. School leavers in England, Wales and Scotland and anyone under the age of 25 heading to university are eligible for the double dose. And David Hockney's been described as one of the most

0: important figures in contemporary art following his death at the age of 88. He was born in Bradford, but lived most of his life in California, where he found inspiration from pools and beaches. 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
4: Thank you, Lewis. It's going to stay sunny this afternoon, a moderate westerly wind. That will increase a little bit. It'll become quite fresh and strong later on. Top temperatures will be 18 Celsius. It's going to be dry overnight with clear intervals and then bright or sunny intervals tomorrow morning as well.
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0: Stereophonics, Handbags and Glad Rags, kicking things off here on Manx Radio, where it's just gone 10 past one. Beth with you until three. So we're having a little bit of a covers show. This all came about because I said earlier on in the week that there weren't really any covers, generally speaking, that were better than the original. Do you know the problem was, is that half the songs that I really like, I probably didn't even realise they were covers. It was Stewie who pointed this one out to me. The first released version of this song of Handbags and Glad Rags was actually by Chris Farlow in 1967. Rod Stewart's done it as well. He did it in 1969. It was 2001 that the Stereophonics version came out. So there are various covers scattered throughout the show, and we can have a little bit of a discussion about whether or not you think the cover is better or the original was the one that you prefer. 166-177 studio at manxradio.com, or get in touch on WhatsApp as well. It'd be lovely to hear from you. Yeah, we've got some absolute corkers coming up. First of all, though, just want to say happy 45th birthday to Ronnie Sunshine's mama, Lana Kirkham. That is from baby Ronnie Sunshine. Lana, you are in the Robinson's birthday celebration list. Somebody will win £40 to spend at Robinson's when we do that draw at the start of July.
1: See the story. 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

0: Mark Ronson and Amy Winehouse with Valerie, one of the covers that Samantha asked for on the show. 166177 studio at magsradio.com. You can also get in touch on WhatsApp as well if you've got any suggestions for songs that we should play. Jamie says, sort of a cover if you squint, but George Michael singing Somebody to Love with Queen. Jamie thinks it's better than Freddie. Controversial idea, but actually George Michael had the most phenomenal voice as well. Let me see if I can find that one too. We have some great suggestions coming up, including one from Muse in just a moment.
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0: It is coming up to 20 past one here on Manx Radio. We'll be back to the music in just a moment, but first I'm joined in the studio by Siobhan from the newsroom. And Siobhan, we're talking about Manx Care. We know in the past month it was announced that the CEO, Teresa Cope, was stepping down. We've got more news on that now.
4: Yeah, we've just heard from Manx Care. They've confirmed that following a competitive selection process, Dr. Chris Stockport will be taking up the Public Service Commission role of Interim Chief Executive Officer for 6 months from the 1st of July. So that's when Teresa Cope will be stepping down as well. We hadn't had that date confirmed before now. They say the focus during this period will be on leading Manx Care through the governance review that's going on between the Department of Health and Social Care and the healthcare body. They say Dr. Stockport brings a wealth of experience and a strong track record of system leadership, as well as over 20 years as a qualified GP. Before joining Manx Care as Executive Medical Director in March 2025, he was a board-level Executive Director at a large integrated health board in Wales.
0: And has he said anything about this appointment?
4: Yeah, he says he's honoured and delighted to have been seconded into the interim role after over a year as Executive Medical Director, and says he looks forward to working closely with colleagues in Manx Care and the DHSC to deliver the mandate agreed by government.
0: And have we heard anything from the Health Minister, Claire Christian, yet?
4: Yes. So she says, I welcome the appointment of Dr. Stockport into the interim CEO role. Importantly, his secondment will ensure continuity and champion Manx Care's core values. And she says that Chris has demonstrated his understanding of quality and safe service delivery. Again, he's going to take up that post on the 1st of July, succeeding Teresa Cope, who is leaving Manx Care after over 5 years as CEO.
0: Siobhan, thank you very much indeed. Those full details will shortly be available to read on the Manx Radio website.

Aretha Franklin with Respect there. That was, you know, that's probably goes into the category of songs that I didn't realise was a cover, which I should have done really, because it was Otis Redding, wasn't it, who originally did that one. Before that, it was Muse with Feeling Good. Not sure how you felt about that one. I really liked it. You are listening to Manx Radio. It's 25 past one, 166-177, studio@manxradio.com. You can get in touch on WhatsApp as well. Also, pick your cards right. If you fancy having a go today, I've got a new theme tune. I'm very excited. The cards are here. So if you fancy having a go, it won't take very long, I promise. Rules are very simple and the prizes are, well, the prizes. So yeah, just let me know if you fancy having a go and I can give you a shout. But I'm going to cause a little bit of a debate, I think, with this next one. It was mentioned about the song Hallelujah, the Leonard Cohen version, the Rufus Wainwright version. I know various people prefer various ones. It was suggested by Jilly that we play this cover of it. This is Alexandra Burke. What do you make of this one?

0: That is Alexandra Burke with Hallelujah. There have been quite a few versions. Actually, Quango says the best version is John Cale's. I've not heard that one, to be honest. It's honestly an education this afternoon. Good afternoon to Chris in Port Erin, who says, back in 1991, there were a number of tributes to Elton John, two by Kate Bush, Rocket Man, which Rihanna played on After Hours a few weeks ago, and another was Candle in the Wind, which apparently is an absolutely brilliant one. Good afternoon to Ian in Blackpool, who says, never, ever play the worst cover in history. Can you guess which one it is? He believes it's the Scissor Sisters destroying Comfortably Numb. good afternoon to Sue C. Always lovely to hear from you, Sue. TT Blues in Ramsey still, yeah. It's been a weird week, hasn't it? Would love to hear The Darkness, Sound of Silence, as mentioned earlier this week. We did play it earlier this week, but we might be able to squeeze it in, I reckon, for you before the end of the show, Sue. And Jeff says, Jimi Hendrix's All Along the Watchtower. Bob Dylan said it was better than his original. I might have found that one.
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0: Jimi Hendrix, All Along the Watchtower. It's fine to play on Mike's Radio on a Friday afternoon. It is coming up to 20 to 2. So I've just been joined in the studio by our sports editor, Rob Pritchard. And Rob, you're delighted you walked in at just that moment, aren't you?
1: Just for context, before we start this conversation, I've been roped in at the last second here. I came up here with a very general query about other things, and now you're about to tell me what it is I'm taking part in.
0: Well, you're going to play a little game because, Rob, I know you're not... It seems to me that you're not really a big birthday person, but it is your birthday, so happy birthday.
1: Thank you.
0: Listen to that. You're going out celebrating later? No. Any cake? No. So we have Pick Your Cards Right. Okay, it's a very simple game. I sort of tried to make it sound even better by, you know, being so excited about the new theme tune, which I've now lost, I'm going to be honest. So there's no theme tune again today, which is slightly unfortunate. So if you could
1: just
0: maybe...
1: I suppose the silence in between builds tension, maybe.
0: Yeah, I think it probably will do. See, I'm just shuffling the cards. If you're new to this game, what's going to happen is I'm dealing out six cards, OK? And as the name suggests, you have to pick your cards right. So the aim is to get all six cards. You just have to say whether the next one is going to be higher or lower, OK? Ace is high. Nothing for a pair, right? I'm going to turn over the first card, Rob, and if you don't like that card, you can change it. It's a two, so I'd keep that if I were you. Okay, going to keep that. Yeah, okay. Just in case you were, I'd probably go higher, but I don't know.
1: Do you know what? Funny enough, that's where my mind was going. I'm going to go higher, I think.
0: Going to go higher than a two. It's a four. The birthday cards are stacked in your favour, I think.
1: You've jinxed it now.
0: Oh, yeah,
1: you've jinxed it now.
0: Yeah, probably.
1: Because I was going to say it's a four. It's higher. Now it'll be a three or a two. But I will say hi. I'm going to stick with it.
0: It's a king.
1: Okay, fair enough.
0: Okay.
1: Lower.
0: Lower than a king. I'm going to show you first. Is that a happy face? It's a happy face. It's a 10. Ooh, now that is a tricky 10.
1: I'm going to go lower again.
0: Going to go lower than a 10. Oh, Rob. What is it?
1: It's a king.
0: Right, get out. That was it. Happy birthday.
1: That was it. Thanks very much.
0: Okay, thanks for coming. Yeah, brilliant.
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0: And as ever, all the Manx National Heritage sites are open for the summer season. 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Things happening this weekend, the Great Laxey Mine Railway. This is brilliant. It's from 11 till 4:30, so you can ride the steam train through the longest railway tunnel on the island in Laxey. It's in the Laxey Valley Gardens. £3 for adults, children under the age of 5 travel free. There's also that orienteering summer challenge taking place in Morrow Park in Ramsey tomorrow. That is from 9:30 until 12:30. So if you're feeling active, there are routes for all abilities. Adults are £4, children £1.50, and for a family, the most you'll pay is £8. And just looking down south, there is the Magnet Mania Little Magnetic Village. This is in Craigneish. It's from 10 till 4, and it's where you can build your own model village using magnetic tiles inspired by the Craigneish life. To find the full list of everything that's happening around the Isle of Man, just head over to manxradio.com and click on the Island Life tab.
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to that is The Stranglers with Walk On By, another cover that was suggested. You are listening to Manx Radio. It has just gone 2:45 and we're talking about covers today after that conversation earlier this week when I suggested that actually there aren't many covers that are better than the original, and quite frankly, I think we've discovered I was wrong. Also, there are some songs which I genuinely didn't realise were covers. So it has been a bit of an education so far. A great cover from The Stranglers. This would have been my cover choice, says Ian. Oh, that's good. I'm glad you enjoyed that one, Ian. Stewie says, pure bass magic from the best bass player ever, JJ Burnell. Love Potion number 9 by Tigers of Pantang. It's an excellent cover version, says Texter ending 980. Released in 1982. The original was written in 1959. It was also covered by The Searchers in 1964. Clueless Kev, I was trying to work out what the song was and what the band was here. Girl in Stairwell on Tube, Knock Your Socks Off. I wasn't quite sure. I'll have a quick look, though. It was Jeff who said Jimi Hendrix's All Along the Watchtower, so I hope you enjoyed that one. Sandy says London Grammar did a beautiful cover of Chris Isaak's Wicked Game. I don't think I've got that one either. That's a problem. I should have been more prepared for this, really. Ben C says, talking about covers of songs you mentioned before, Sir Elton John, how about Elton John's Your Song by Ellie Goulding? And he says, happy Friday and weekend. Ben, that is already in. That's coming up very, very shortly. I love that version, actually. I love the Elton John version, but I really, really do like that one. Good afternoon to Tony on Dartmoor, who's just back in from some shopping. Hope you bought something exciting. He's trying out his new Bluetooth speaker. Was that a purchase today? Looking very lovely there. Mark in Sandygate, good afternoon to you. Loving the Hendrix track. Can't believe you mentioned the darkness in the same breath as this. And this is from Big Mad Nick, who says the better version of Sound of Silence is by The Disturbed. Also, how about Ellen Vannon by The Bee Gees? So keep your thoughts coming in. 166177 studio@manxradio.com. You can get in touch on WhatsApp as well. This is one which I actually didn't realise was a cover, but that's just because probably when it comes to music, I'm a little bit ignorant. But I like it. I like the Clash version. Is it better than the original?

The Clash with I Fought the Law here on Manx Radio. It is just about 10 to 2 now. Disturbed with Sound of Silence, says Big D and Peel. I think we are going to have to play that again. I know we played it a little bit earlier on in the week, but I reckon we can probably give that another outing, actually, because it seems to be a very popular cover this afternoon. How about the cover of the Beatles' Paperback Writer by The Sweet? It was considered to be better than the original. Thank you very much indeed to John Keeper of The Obscure. Good afternoon to Rich. If it's covers you're looking for, how about Rolling Stones' Under the Cover of the Night? I don't think I've got that one either. This might have to just be something that we do fairly regularly. What do you reckon? Ray Charles covered Eleanor Rigby. It's full of emotion, says Liz D. Some of the covers are utterly brilliant, aren't they? There is another suggestion here. Oh, this is text ending 180. Sorry, but that Stranglers cover has to be the worst cover I've ever heard. Oh, that's a problem, isn't it? So one person's cover is somebody's not cover. I don't know. How would you say that? Thank you very much indeed to Dewan. He sent a link to Sunshine. That's better than Bill Withers. That last song sounded like you were playing it. How to have a listen to that. Keep your suggestions coming in. I think we've probably got enough to keep the full show going, I reckon. And it's fine because nobody else is listening. It's just us.

Ellie Goulding with Elton John's version of Your Song. Well, with their own version, actually. You know what I meant. You're listening to Manx Radio. We've got the news coming up at the top of the hour, but we are talking covers this afternoon, and it's certainly got you talking. Some great suggestions coming in. If I haven't got them here today, I'm storing these ideas away, and we will play them over the coming weeks, I think. Going to play this one now for Siobhan down in the newsroom, because she's a big fan of this band.

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I actually think I've got enough suggestions for cover songs to play that we could actually just keep going until 5 o'clock. But Mark Burrows is in for Alex this afternoon, so I think he might be a little bit miffed. No apologies, absolutely zero apology for the fact I am going to play some Guns N' Roses coming up after the news. It's a cover. It was requested.

0: CEO. Sean Cowper has the details.
1: Announcing the move, Manx Care says Dr. Stockport's appointment follows a competitive selection process. He'll be in the role for 6 months, during which the health body says his focus will be on leading Manx Care through the governance review between the Department of Health and Social Care and Manx Care. Dr. Stockport says he's honoured to have been seconded into his interim role after over a year as Executive Medical Director, adding improving services and outcomes for our community remains our top priority.
0: A news agent in Port St Mary is calling on the Steam Packet to consider using the MV Arrow or Ben McCree for freight services instead of the Manxman. Technical issues on the ferry resulted in papers arriving late on the island yesterday. The co-owner of Torden Stores says there's been a multitude of late boat arrivals, which is destroying businesses' ability to remain open. David West adds there's a shortage on other stock this month because money hasn't come in.
2: We've seen just a massive decline. Probably 60% has disappeared because they just can't get the papers in the morning. They will come into our shop and they'll pick up daily paper they normally read, milk, you know, a chocolate bar or something else like that, which is all revenue for us. Now, that person comes in, looks at the shelf and goes, oh, you've got no papers. Isn't even going to bother with the milk or the chocolate bar.
0: The Steam Packet has been contacted for a comment. And nominations are open for two people to join BALAF commissioners. The local authority didn't have enough people stand in the April 2025 local elections and currently has three board members. Earlier in the year, the commissioners put out a notice for a by-election and no residents stepped forward. Those interested in joining have until 1 o'clock on the 17th of June to submit the relevant paperwork. The latest international news now, and Sir Keir Starmer's paid tribute to one of Britain's most celebrated artists following the death of David Hockney at the age of 88. His celebrated career spanned seven decades, and he was best known for paintings of the fields and forests of Yorkshire and sun-drenched LA swimming pools. The new UK Defence Secretary's begun work with Dan Jarvis visiting a drone testing site in Wiltshire. Downing Street says work's still ongoing to finalise a defence investment plan following John Healey's resignation yesterday. And first doses of a meningitis B vaccine are to be given to school leavers and young people off to university from next month. They'll be offered in England, Wales and Scotland. Manx Radio News at 2:03, our next at 3 o'clock. In the meantime, stay up to date by following Manx Radio on social media or going to manxradio.com.
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6: Thank you so much, Lewis. Sunny spells continuing this afternoon, moderate to fresh west or southwest winds. They will increase and become quite strong from the westerly direction later this evening. Top temperatures today, 18 Celsius. Dry overnight with clear spells and then bright or sunny intervals tomorrow, just the risk of a shower.
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Do not adjust your radio sets. That was the White Stripes with I Just Don't Know What to Do with Myself. And before that, Guns N' Roses with Live and Let Die, because we're talking covers this afternoon. I was thinking maybe I'd play one or two. So far, the whole show has been covers, but I think we could probably probably keep going for a little bit yet. Des says, I see you slipped your Guns N' Roses in. I did. And genuinely, I'm not sorry, actually. And somebody else, I think this was Mark, said, now you've played Siobhan's favourite band, you thought you'd play yours too. Nothing wrong with a bit of Guns N' Roses. Better than Paramore anyway. I'm hoping Siobhan has got her headphones on downstairs, because if not, I fully expect her to burst into the studio and start shouting. Good afternoon to Nick the Skip, who thought I was going to play the Dylan, not Wings version of Live and Let Die. And Jamie says, you might have to boot one off your playlist, because one of the greatest covers is Sinead O'Connor, Nothing Compares to You. That is an absolute banger of a song. We've also got a fit Sound of Silence by The Disturbed in as well, because that seems to be a very, very popular one. Dave P is enjoying the show of covers. Great listen, and no doubt starting lots of debates. And you know, that's the thing, isn't it? Because as we always say, music is so subjective. So something that I really like, you might not, which, you know, obviously would never happen because I've got great taste. Love this one.

0: Joan Jett and the Black Hearts here on Manx Radio. I'm going to have to make a confession now. So Alex very kindly went out and grabbed me some lunch because I didn't have anything today and I missed the sandwich van. So he got me some lunch, but he also got me some Pringles, which I thought that I was a bit more grown up now and I would just be able to open them and just have a couple. But I always forget there's a webcam in here. If you were watching then, I was shoveling them in like there was no tomorrow. Should just get a nose bag. Coming up to 2:15, we are talking about covers. I'm loving your suggestions. Again, Disturbed with Sound of Silence. That is definitely coming up in the next half hour or so. Simon says, how about Entrance, Set You Free, covered by Sam Ryder? It's a great one. That's not one we've got on the system that I can find at the moment, but that sounds like one we need to play in the future. Toy Dolls, Nelly the Elephant. Really? OK. Mr. NT says, great covers. Take a listen to Good Riddance, covered by Glen Campbell. You recognise a song from Green Day. And a big plus, if you don't like it, it's only 3 minutes long. Ori says, River Deep, Mountain High by Deep Purple. The Man in Line podcast, Kate in Onken, is now available, or it certainly should be. It has been uploaded. Ian says, I've got a cover song, John Martin, Somewhere Over the Rainbow. Phil Collins, apparently, is in on it as well. I can't remember who it was, but I was watching something, it must have been on iPlayer or something a couple of days ago, and it was somebody doing a cover of In the Air Tonight. Yeah, we won't be playing it.
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Pet Shop Boys, always on my mind here on Manx Radio. It's just gone 20 past two. We're just pretty much going to play covers, I reckon, now before three. It'll be fine. We should have enough, I reckon. Liz D says, when Nelly the Elephant came out, I was in the orthopaedic ward in Aberdeen for a month. This was a great hit when the hoists were in use. Oh, Liz. Oh, what a long time to be in hospital. Do you mean you were in hospital or working in it, actually? Simon Oop North says, Two Little Boys by Splodgeness Abounds. And Stewie is enjoying all the covers we are playing here. Uncle Samo in the City of Douglas says, I bought a comedy small wall plaque once which said, I fought the lawn and the lawn won. Honestly, this is next week's talking topic. I love stuff like that. That is absolutely brilliant. Apparently, Uncle Samo bought it the day he queued behind Madonna in a newsagent's on the terrace around 24 years ago when her husband Guy Ritchie was filming over here. Did you say hello? Did you try and get a photograph? Or did we just do that sort of Manx thing of going, oh, that's Madonna. All right. This song was suggested by Jamie as a brilliant cover. And I do think it is. We're going to just slow it down a little bit for a moment or two. But the video for this song as well was just hugely iconic, wasn't it? This is Sinead O'Connor with Nothing Compares to You.

Lily Allen, Somewhere Only We Know. Before that, Sinead O'Connor, Nothing Compares to You. Two covers, which I think have just slowed us down a little bit. I think I might be about just to ramp it up again. It is Friday, after all. First of all, though, Naughty Nelly, a four-legged listener, has been in touch, typed the message all by herself, I think. Nelly says, I will be six on the 16th of June, but my human, Lindy, will be a lot older than that tomorrow on the 13th of June. Please say happy birthday to both of us. Well, Nelly and Lindy, many, many happy returns. Lindy, you are in the Robinson's birthday list and you could win that £40 to spend at Robinson's when we do the draw at the start of the month. Speaking of draws, we've obviously got the World Cup competition. You could win that 55-inch television to adorn your wall. That's all thanks to Walton's. All you need to do is go to the Facebook page and see if you can identify the very well-known footballer, and then listen every night next week in Greatest Hits. I've got a story actually about, I don't know whether I want to share it, to be honest. Yeah, it was not probably one of my finest moments. It seemed like a good idea at the time. Let me just think about it. I've completely forgotten, though, that I haven't played the cover version of the song, which I think pretty much kicked this whole thing off. This is Alien Ant Farm with Smooth Criminal, and I haven't heard it yet. I'm really looking forward to it. Let's go for it.

Wow. Did that wake you up a little bit? Alien Ant Farm, Smooth Criminal. I love it. I love it. You said I would, and I do. It is just about 2:35. You're listening to Manx Radio. We've been playing covers all afternoon, and I reckon we've got enough to keep us going until 3 when Mark Burrows takes over. For anyone wanting The Sound of Silence by The Disturbed, that is going to be played, so don't worry, it's in already. Lucy's been in touch to say, hi, Beth, once you pop those Pringles, they are history. May I ask what flavour? They were sour cream and onion. I don't think, well, I don't mind the sort of Texas beef ones, to be fair, but I think the sour cream and onion are the pinnacle of Pringles. I'm going to share something with you that, you know, don't judge me for. If you put some cream cheese on top of those, absolutely brilliant, honestly. Covers. How about Frank Zappa's cover of the Allman Brothers' Tied to the Whipping Post? In the live version on YouTube, the singer Bobby Martin is sporting a pair of the tiniest, weeniest 80s shorts known to history, and is probably the reason he hits all the right notes in all the right places. Thank you very much indeed, Lucy. We did have a mention of Joe Cocker and With a Little Help by My Friends, but then Shirley got in touch to say this one by Joe Cocker, and to be honest, he's got such an amazing voice that it doesn't matter what it is, does it?

Joe Cocker, Unchain My Heart, another great cover here on Manx Radio. Tony thinks I'm obsessed by food. I am a little bit, I suppose. He has just made his own beer, wine, bread cakes and chocolate brownies. I don't think he's just made them, actually. He does generally make them, though. Lots of other suggestions about songs to play, which is utterly brilliant, but I think we are going to run out of time. Eric Burden and the Animals cover of Paint It Black is fantastic. Wish they did a studio recording. That is from Adam in Ballasalla. And how about... You'll Never Walk Alone by Jerry and the Pacemakers. That is brilliant. Good afternoon to Mike at the Welbeck, who says, Wherever I Lay My Hat, Paul Young. That was the song by Marvin Gaye. Mrs. P, thank you very much indeed for your message. Says, the challenge now is to play the originals. Sue and Balaf, good afternoon to you. How about Hello Darkness, My Old Friend by The Disturbed? Such an amazing voice. We have got a Disturbed track coming up very, very shortly. And Mr. NT says, fun fact of the day, Pringles aren't actually a crisp. I'll leave you hanging on that one.

The Fugees, Lauryn Hill and Wycliffe Jean with Killing Me Softly here on Manx Radio. Sue in Ramsey says, talking about food, can I just say a massive thank you to so many lovely people who brought food and even an icebox full of ice creams to us marshals in Sulby. Amazing, quiet local support for the races. What a lovely thing. It's just brilliant, isn't it? That is the side of the Isle of Man community, which is just marvellous. Marvellous. I don't know why I just said the word marvellous. Richard in Derbyshire, good afternoon to you. How about Freddie Mercury's cover version of The Great Pretender? That has to be up there with the best covers. I think it might be.

Freddie Mercury, the great pretender. So that brings us almost to the end of the show. I'm so sorry if I didn't get to your cover, but thank you so much for all your thoughts and the covers we should play today. Good afternoon to Malcolm in a lovely sunny Greba. Don't Cry for Me Argentina is a great song, particularly like Madonna's version. I think we might have to revisit the cover thing. What do you reckon? Do stay tuned to Max Radio, though. It's Feel Good Friday with Mark Burrows coming up next. He's sitting in for Chris Quirk today. Then it's a home run at 5 with Rhianne, and she'll be taking you through the main news of the day, wrapping everything up, and also anything you need to look out for on your way home. It's a Friday sport preview with birthday boy Rob Pritchard from 6:30. At 7, Greatest Hits with Chris Kinley. Howard Kane has got Sweet and Swing for you from 9. And then Ree will be back with After Hours from 10. So do stay tuned to Manx Radio. I will be back on Monday. I will have the theme tune sorted for then. Gonna leave you now with The Disturbed.

0: Douglas City Council appears to have a plan to solve housing issues in Douglas. The council recently opened its flagship housing development, the James Brown Apartments, built to the latest environmental standards. So what is Douglas doing that allows it to deliver quality housing projects on time and on budget? And are there lessons to learn from the other island housing authorities? Find out in Perspective this Sunday at 12 on Manx Radio with me, Phil Gorn. Douglas's experience seems yet again to highlight the clunky, risk-averse, delaying nature of government processes. Anyone out there up for delivering change?
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0: So big thanks to Bethany. She'll be back on Monday with 1-2-3. Going to be doing all sorts this hour. Going to be playing a Rhodes game. Going to be talking about sweepstakes, the toddler song. Also about my wife in the shower as well. So keep tuned for that one. Anyway, moving swiftly on DAB, online, on smart devices, on FM radio. From Douglas in the Isle of Man, this, of course, is Shock Radio Vanin. 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
1: Manx Radio News at 3 o'clock, Fastamai. I'm Lewis Foster. Manx Care has announced the appointment of an interim chief executive officer. Executive Medical Director Dr. Chris Stockport is set to take up the role for 6 months from July. It follows the resignation of Teresa Cope, who is leaving after 5 years as

0: place this week, following the increased media and social media commentary due to what it describes as the accidental disclosure of confidential planning discussions. It says that whilst it recognises the understandable concern and acknowledges that it would have preferred to communicate directly and sensitively as plans evolved, the option was only ever in the earliest stages of planning. It will no longer progress those plans any further.
1: And a heritage campaigner who's called for the reinstatement of the horse tram tracks between Broadway and the sea terminal says a business case for the project is the biggest fudge he's seen in Manx politics. Charles Gard has been reacting to the publication of the document, which will be the subject of a supplementary order paper at this month's sitting of Tynwald. The business case outlines how the Department of Infrastructure will be seeking £3 million of funding, despite the head of railways telling Manx Radio it would cost around £2 million in April this year. Treasury and the Department of Infrastructure have been approached for comment. The latest international news now, and Elon Musk's SpaceX has officially made its stock market debut in the biggest ever listing. That bell marked the start of trading on NASDAQ in New York, where the tech company's shares are being bought and sold. Its valuation makes it the eighth biggest firm in the world. The flotation's expected to make Mr. Musk the first ever trillionaire. He'd be about as wealthy as Switzerland or Saudi Arabia. In the UK, the Prime Minister's insisted he's making spending on the military a number one priority after the resignation of his Defence Secretary. John Healey's departure yesterday piles more pressure on Sir Keir Starmer, who's conceded he needs to turn things around. And in sport, co-hosts USA and Canada are both preparing to get their World Cup campaigns underway. Canada play Bosnia tonight before the Americans are in action against Paraguay. Manx Radio News at 3 minutes past three, our next at 4 o'clock. In the meantime, stay up to date by following Manx Radio on social media or going to manxradio.com.
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5: Sunny spells continue this afternoon with a moderate to fresh west-southwest wind gradually increasing, becoming too fresh to strong westerly later this evening. Top temperatures are going to be about 18 degrees Celsius. And dry overnights in clear intervals, minimum temperatures there 10 degrees, and brighter sunny intervals tomorrow, which is all good news.
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6: Costa Wanya. 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Once again, he's been pulled out of the cupboard to present slash look after one of the legitimately presented shows. 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

So good afternoon, how are you? 9 minutes past three this glorious-ish asterisk Friday afternoon for Feel Good Friday. Mark in for Chris Quirk. The mighty Chris Quirk's off today, so you've got me. And if you know any history about me, you'll know that as soon as I walk into Manx Radio Towers, there's 50% of the people that go, oh God. And all the doors start closing. And then there's another 50% that go, hey Mark, oh, we're in for a ride. Well, you certainly are. We'll be this afternoon. Right. I mentioned earlier, and we've had words so far about my wife in the shower. It's not like that. It's not like that at all. It's the opposite of what you're thinking on a Friday afternoon at 3 o'clock, by the way. Nice double drum there. Yeah, also, we're going to be talking about the roads as well. I went away for TT, and I've got to say, I've got some words and actions that need to be done about roads over here. We're going to turn it into a game, though, because it's Feel Good Friday, and I want you to be happy. And of course, for legal reasons that I spent far too much on jingles, I'm going to be doing it again. So if you want to get in contact with today's show, it's mandatory. Here's the WhatsApp number. 07624-166-177. And just like Theresa Cope, none of the taxpayers' money paid for those jingles. Also, we're going to be looking at sweepstakes as well. I walked into the office last week, not here, but elsewhere in where I usually work. And, well, let's just say Pam from Accounts has started a sweepstakes for the FIFA World Cup. However, she's got 65 teams in there for some reason.

It's Starship on Manx Radio's Feel Good Friday. Nothing's going to stop us now. That kind of should be my anthem for covering this show. You think I'm joking, but there used to be a time when I used to walk in and management were like, oh no, is there no one else? Surely Clarkie or someone can come in and cover Chris's show. And now it's all like management are like, cool, yeah, crack on. You know, you're doing a great job. I think it's down to the transition from when I was 20-something and an idiot. And I suddenly turned 44 and I'm okay, I guess. I still have, I don't know, I'm not making this all about me, but I've still got the mentality of maybe a 14-year-old or something. Anyway, we're going to involve you this afternoon and it is mandatory, 3:15. By the way, a little time check there. So, we want your WhatsApps. Well, I want your WhatsApps. I'm the only one in this room. So if you want to get involved, now this next one is for the blokes in my life. So if you're a bloke, now ladies, take a back seat, make yourself a cup of tea and strap in. But blokes, I need to know if you're with me. So again, no taxpayers' money was spent on this, but I made way too much effort on jingles for this. So get involved by WhatsApp. 7624 166 177. And for false legal reasons, I made about 25 of these. 7624 166 177. Right, I need your help, okay? I'm going to talk about my wife and the shower now. And this is just for the blokes. And thanks to Paul M. This is technically voice, and it's got nothing to do with music or anything like that. This is public service broadcasting for the Isle of Man. So, Paul, if you're listening, shh. Right. I've just moved in. I spent some money. Not a lot, but just when you buy a house, it's chaotic and stressful. Now, I'm quite fortunate in the fact that we've got two bathrooms. I'm very, very lucky and fortunate. Now, that bathroom is connected to our master bedroom. I say that because I want to be posh. There's more people with bigger houses and smaller houses, but it's not about that. It's about what I'm about to ask you next. Now, you move into the house, you and the wife having a takeaway, thinking, or you and your partner. I'm talking about the blokes now. You move in. You can maybe have kids. Well, we have kids, but this is certainly on the agenda here. Now, if that bathroom / shower room is attached to your bedroom, surely you've got a green light to have a shower there at least once a day without kids knocking on the door. Correct? Yes. Even the ladies, I hear you. And you, Debbie, you're nodding. And all the blokes are like, of course. However, is this normal? I've been relegated. I'm not allowed to go anywhere near that bathroom for some reason. So we get up at like, I don't know, 6:37 in the morning because our toddler comes in and goes, rave! But sometimes a guy just needs a space away from everybody. And I know the ladies do as well, but the guys need some space. Just to do, you know, his business, have a shower, start getting changed and, you know, help out. And just that 10-15 minutes of space on your own, in your own bathroom, helps us get in a mental state to help you ladies with all the house stuff, okay? Why have I been relegated to the communal bathroom where the kids are? Now, you can imagine we've got one 10, one's 13, and one's 2. You can only imagine what that bathroom is like. It's like several flushable wipes to wipe everything down. It's like going into a cafe or somewhere on holiday. And are you one of those people that puts paper down on the toilet seat before you go? And I would, it's 3:20. I don't want to get too graphic, but am I the only person that this has happened to, or is this genuinely something happens with all the blokes? Your wife relegates you, and it's basically now she said, I'm sorry, this is my bathroom. How is it your bathroom? It's a shared bedroom. So people of the Isle of Man, you know the WhatsApp. 166 177. You can email if you like, studiomanxradio.com. I don't need chapter and verse, but please tell me if this is a normal situation or whether I should be fighting back. And what I mean by that is, I sit the partner down and say, listen, ply her with, like, you know, a glass of wine or something and some flowers and say, come on, let's talk about this. Because I know if I go in too aggressively, I'll be out in the garden. But 166 177, am I the only person that's been relegated
when you're lucky enough to have a shower attached to your bedroom. And you can all feel sorry for me. I think it's a genuine thing. It's affecting all different manners about my personality.

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Okay, everybody, I need a favour. If you're listening now, I'd like you to erase the last 10 minutes of the show. Feel Good Friday. My name is Jeff. I'm covering for Chris Quirk. If anyone asks, my name's Jeff. Only saying that because I've just had a WhatsApp and it says the wife on it, because that's why I call her in my phone. And I don't really want to open it, because I suspect I'm now sleeping in the studio until, I don't know, next week sometime, maybe? Right, let's get some more tunes on, shall we? This is awesome. Hall & Oates, You Make My Dreams.

So we've just been talking about, have you ever been relegated from a room in your house? And my particular vengeance at the moment is the shower room connected to the bedroom. I'm not allowed to do anything in there ever because apparently it needs to be pristine and it's all hers. However, I just think it's a bit biased. Why can't I go in there? I mean, I've been in there twice, and it's... in fact, I'm not going to say anything else, because my phone has just gone off again with her name on the notification screen. So, what better way to evade ourselves from this conversation? In fact, stop WhatsApping and stop emailing in, please, because you're just going to get me into more trouble. And Phil, I do agree with you. 44 and still an idiot. Yes, absolutely, I agree with you. And so would a lot of ladies, I think. But what better way to segue out of this... Then this is pure coincidence, by the way, but this has been scheduled in the log. It's only a matter of time between finding out that the lyrics have been changed. He's in a hole.

0: So yeah, we just all agreed then that we're going to forget about anything to do with mansplaining or having a go at rooms that we're not allowed in, because it's just not worth it. It's just not worth it. I've just read the one message of the second one. I'm going to leave for now because it physically made my body sweat when I read the first message. But hey ho, there you go. So 1667 07 624 166 177. Cute messages coming in. It is 3:34 Bart Burrows in for Chris Quirk on Fieldwood Friday this afternoon. Except for the last 20 minutes, my name is Gavin.
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8: Bingo!

0: No matter what Ed Sheeran does, he just encapsulates emotion, doesn't he? And he's done something with his voice on this production as well. He's made it more mature, if that's even possible. It's just come down one or two octaves, and it's absolutely fantastic. That's brand new, then, from Ed Sheeran and Martin Garrix. Repeat it. Right, here we go. Has anyone got one of these in the office?
1: Feel good Friday afternoons.
0: Right, so we all like a bit of a cheeky office banter, don't we? And this week was an absolute blinder as far as I'm concerned. Right, okay, so let me give you some feedback. So every now and again, we get sent stuff into the office. This isn't here, by the way. This is somewhere else. I'm going to change the names so I don't even get in more trouble. Let's just say ABC Acme Limited. And we have a... Well, sorry, there is an accounts lady called... Pam, let's just call her Pam, shall we? And she's mirrored by someone called Eric. Again, change the names. However, FIFA World Cup, okay? It's in full swing. Bit of a fruity first game. Two red cards, two goals, whatever. But yeah, I think it was three red cards. Anyway, because we some people get sent stuff, you know, promotional stuff in the office. And, well, you can win that if you're doing various sweepstakes. You might be doing something else, but we don't talk about that. 20 minutes away from 4 o'clock on a Friday afternoon. However, 2026 FIFA World Cup features, of course, 48 teams. Bearing in mind, I will play devil's advocate here. It's up from 32 in previous tournaments, but there's 48 teams. So I walk in and go, sweepstake, here we go, I'm really good at this. I've got some good luck at the moment, apart from the shower incident. Anyway... Look at the rules. I've been sent a memo via email. First red flag. Do you remember the Microsoft Word memo template where it's got a big black box saying memo? That was the first red flag because that's what this memo came off. Second red flag. 60 teams are available to be picked. Now, initially, I was like, eh? 60? So I was looking up and down this list. Gibraltar's in there. I don't think I've ever played in the World Cup. Luxembourg's in there. The only thing they're famous for is radio. Malta's in there. Bahamas, Barbados. You get the story, okay? And obviously France, Italy was in there. I mean, that could be a mistake. I know a friend of mine bought an Italy shirt before they didn't qualify and now he regrets it. Anyway, 60 teams. So I've put my tuppence in worth, and I mentioned this to Pam and Eric. I said, there's 60 teams here. You've gone astray, unfortunately. However, they said, no worry, we can get around this. Now we know what the score is. None of them support football, by the way. They're like me, they support Burnley, so I know the bare necessities of football. Right. Okay, everybody can have 10 teams each. Do you know who I've ended up with? Bermuda. Ghana, Cayman Islands, Puerto Rico, St. Lucia, the Cook Islands. I don't even know if they had a football team. I'll have to check with our sports experts here. Latvia, etc. None of my teams are in the World Cup. How am I supposed to win this? However, the guy that I'm fiercely rivaled with in the office, he's got England, he's got Portugal, he's got Brazil. And he's got France. I just face an absolute brick wall with this. Does anybody else have one of these people in their office? I think it should be done by an official adjudicator. Maybe we'll send our sports team into your offices if you're thinking about doing a sweepstake so it's all factually correct. Of course, we'll be catching up with sport just after this show. That's a nice little segue, isn't it? It's almost like I'm a professional.

It's Black Box right on time on Manx Radio's Feel Good Friday, 9 minutes away from the news. And in that news, you're going to hear something about Elon Musk and SpaceX, I guess, and his IPO, and he's making him a trillionaire. Lots of people impressed with that, however, a bit of useless information for you. You know, Genghis Khan, he in modern, if you were to equate all his wealth from those, you know, years and years and years ago into modern day money, he would have $100 trillion. Just think about that for a second. I mean, 1 trillion is like unthinkable. Yeah, Genghis Khan, obviously modern day net worth, but that was because of his empire. He had like 18 different countries under his reign back in the day, of course. And don't they say as well that you're only like 6 steps away from being his relative or something? Because him and his family were a bit fruity back in the day, let's say. So yeah, if you want to get on that gravy train, that's not financial advice, but SpaceX getting contracts for NASA. It's got to be a good thing, right? I thought I'd play this version, actually. Oh, we had Car Wash in here earlier, and I thought, no. If you're a fan of Shark Tale the movie with Will Smith, this is easily, in my mind, a subpar version of the original. But every song is someone's favourite, it's probably yours. Right, to take us up to the news then. Christina Aguilera, Missy Elliott, Car Wash on Manx Radio's Feel Good Friday. Yeah, let's drive it on.

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10: The countdown to the 2026 general election is officially on. On Thursday, the 24th of September, you'll get to have your say on who should represent you in the House of Keys for the next 5 years. But what are the things you really want to know from your candidates? How they feel about wind farms? What they do to improve healthcare? Or how they plan to tackle government efficiency? Whatever it is, if you have a burning question for those standing, we want to hear from you. 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
11: If anyone asks, I'm having a great time. Right, okay, coming up then, we're going to be doing traffic and travel. We're going to play that roads game that I've come up with. I went on holiday and came back and now I've developed this roads game. It's very simple. All you gotta do is count to 10, Bob. Do more of that later. Anyway, we are on DAB, online, on smart devices, on FM radio from Douglas in the Isle of Man. Shah Radio Vanin. It's Mark in for Chris this afternoon. 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
12: Manx Radio News at 4 o'clock. Fast am I. I'm Lewis Foster. We now know who will be succeeding Manx Care CEO Teresa Cope when she leaves the role at the end of the month. The health body's executive medical director, Dr. Chris Stockport, will take over, albeit on an interim basis. Sean Cowper reports.
13: Announcing the move, Manx Care says Dr. Stockport's appointment follows a competitive selection process. He'll be in the role for 6 months, during which the health body says his focus will be on leading Manx Care through the governance review between the Department of Health and Social Care and Manx Care. Dr. Stockport says he's honoured to have been seconded into his interim role after over a year as executive medical director, adding improving services and outcomes for our community remains our top priority.
12: A Tynwald Day event is set to be held in London next month ahead of the annual open-air ceremony here on the island. It's described as a reception.

0: Public Health wants to hear about people's experiences of seeking help with weight management. It's running a survey until the 6th of July to help inform a new healthy weight needs assessment, which will help to shape future services and support for the island. It asks questions like what barriers people face when it comes to exercise and healthy food options. Turning to the latest international news now, and the UK Prime Minister's insisted defence is a priority, saying every government department's making cuts to help fund the military. Sir Keir Starmer's been speaking after the departure of Defence Secretary John Healey and conceded he needs to turn things around. Sky's political correspondent Ali Fortescue says yesterday's resignation was a big blow.
1: I've spoken to several government sources in the last 24 hours, and even those who thought there might be a window of opportunity for the Prime Minister are now talking about him as a dead man walking.
0: Meanwhile, the US War Minister says Britain needs to increase spending with urgency, scale, and determination. Elon Musk could be about to become the world's first trillionaire. It's because SpaceX has officially become a publicly listed company, meaning its shares are now available to be bought and sold. And British painter and artist David Hockney is being remembered as a true icon following his death at the age of 88. A lot of his work featured swimming pools, with one piece fetching £70 million at auction in 2018. Manx Radio News at 4:03, our next at 5 o'clock. 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
6: Sunny spells continue this afternoon and moderate to fresh west or southwest winds gradually increasing, becoming fresh to strong westerly later this evening. Top temperatures around 18 degrees Celsius. It's going to be dry overnight with clear intervals, minimum temperatures 10 degrees Celsius there. And tomorrow dry-ish 17.
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guess how old this is. Right, if you just joined us, 8 minutes past four mark in for Chris Quirk, the mighty Chris Quirk. It's Feel Good Friday. How the devil are you? So go on. How old do you think this song is? I was absolutely gobsmacked and now I feel really old. I'll give you a couple of seconds. It's the American rock band formed in California in 1986. 1997 this was out. Sometimes I play absolute bangers here on Max Radio and then I look at the year that they were released and think, it's only last week. It turns out to be like several years ago. Anyway, we're all about Feel Good Friday here on the afternoon show. And, you know, we want to take whatever news that there is in the world and just make you feel a little bit better. So you might have heard, you know, Elon Musk is potentially going to end up being a trillionaire. Some would say that's too much money. And obviously, I guarantee now you've turned to your partner or your co-worker or somebody in the street and said, what would you do if you won $1 trillion? What would you do? Or trillion pounds. And I don't know what I would do. I think I'd pass out first. Someone told me that. I don't think it's ever going to appear in a lottery. But just to make you feel a little bit better, we were talking earlier just before the news. Genghis Khan, if you were to translate all his like land and the 18, 19 countries that he reigned over, let's just say, he would be worth $100 trillion this year. Well, just now, actually, in modern day conversions. I'm not going to use ChatGPT or anything to get to the specific pound value. But yeah, 100 trillion. So now, here you go. We've done our job. You don't feel so bad about someone in the world walking around like someone out the Sims, basically with $1 trillion in his back pocket. Something else that we're going to be making you feel good about, if it's at all possible. So I was away during TT, came back, and I've made up a road game. More information straight after this.

I need your help, actually. When did Top Loader come to the Isle of Man? I've got a feeling it was late 90s, was it? Or is it early 2000s? I know they were scheduled to come to Tower House, and I don't think they made it. I think there was some issues with travel or something. Or have I got that completely wrong? 166, 177. I won't play the jingle, just in case. But yeah, this is just nonsensical, really. And you know, we're here as a public service broadcaster. However, I have a little whinge. Just a little one. And I'm no person to be causing, you know, rifts or just whinging in general. However, I do have a complaint, and it's, I know that lots of people do have this complaint, and if you want to get involved, you know, Man in Line is there for you. And I know this topic has been discussed before, but just about the Isle of Man, I love the Isle of Man. I think it's great. I think it's so amazing. And I think the fact that the TT is here and it's the most maddest thing on the planet Earth, literally the maddest thing, in terms of like entertainment, speeds, celebrities. We had all sorts of celebrities here over TT. But I, however, went and ventured away because for me, I know the guys up here work stupidly hard over TT, but I managed to get my first TT off in years. So took my kids and the wife on a little trip away. Now, I'm gauging this game that I came up with, and let's just talk about it. Let's just get the elephant out of the room. The roads on the Isle of Man, I'm sorry, but some of them are just awful. And I mean awful. And I'm not trying to start beef with anybody, with any departments. And I know that we're a public service broadcaster, but let me tell you, and my benchmark here is a fast food takeaway. Let me digress into that cul-de-sac. So when we went on holiday, nice little breakaway, once a week for those 2 weeks, we treated the kids to a fast food Golden Arch meal, let's just say. Now those usually, unless you've, you know, meals like that, can you typically, I'd say, be consumed by kids in the back seat of the car without issue. So there we were, driving back to wherever we were staying, me getting lost. And, you know, all three of them were happy. You know, we arrived, we, you know, nice and chilled, meals consumed. Now, that's a typical thing. I like to think if you treat your, you know, even yourself, unless you're driving, that's a bit weird and dangerous. Anyway, so, yeah, you could eat it, you know, absolutely no problems. So here's my benchmark. We get off the ferry, get to Douglas. Now, we live down south. I drove from the steam packet to Ballasalla. What's that? On a hard day, maybe 18 minutes in traffic. There was no traffic. Obviously, it was all coming into Douglas. But we drove and we were in the car 12 minutes. Now, I'm going to equate the state of the roads that we took home. And we went the Newcastle Town Road, not the old one. That was even worse. However, I'm sure there's roads like this all over the Isle of Man. But however, we did the same. We were off the ferry, and I was like, oh, I know this is a, you know, this is a cheap meal, but you know, we've been eating clean and healthy. Let's just go Mickey D's and get them some food, and I'll have some nuggets and just keep them because it's only a 10-12 minute ride home. I thought it'd be fine. My car looked like it had just gone through the Hebrides, like off road, like there was stuff everywhere. And I looked and I turned to my kids when I got there. I was like, what have you done? Why is there food everywhere all over this car? And they're like, well, it's the roads, Daddy. And I'm like, actually, yes. So they said, you can't go 10 seconds on the roads over here, Daddy. Bearing in mind, one of them's 13. So there's a 13-year-old telling me this. You can't. I've counted, Daddy. And over the past few weeks, now this is a bit too analytical, so I'm worried about what's coming next with this analytical brain, this 13-year-old's mind. But she said, you can't go 10 seconds without hitting a bump or a pothole or something that makes the car vibrate slightly to the point where if you had a drink in the center console or someone's trying to eat, I don't know, some nuggets or something, they just fly everywhere. So I started this game, Feel Good Friday. Yes, this sort of topic's been talked about before. However, I started this game. Now, I drove, I've got to say, I know it's quite difficult to do this, but across 2 days, probably did about 65 miles around the Isle of Man. And I genuinely, without hitting the Ballinard Strait or parts of the TT course, I'm talking like if you left Douglas and went the coast road home to Laxey, the coast road from Laxey to Ramsey, you know, all the legitimate roads and passages that people take,
This game is, and you can play it yourself, and feel free to email in and get involved with Man in Line. It's maybe start a movement of doing the roads just better. You know, these guys on bikes, they come over for a tourist attraction, and if they're reverberating their dentures out of their mouth, they, you know, it's a problem. And not, don't get me started on the fact that a road was accidentally surfaced. I won't go down that road. But however, play this game yourself and then ring a Man in Line on Monday, okay? Can you count to 10 before you hit something of note on the road? And I'm talking like a bump, a pothole, those resurfacing things, you know, when there's a crack in the road and they put that that stuff down. Right, play it yourself. 10 seconds, okay? It's only a bit of fun, by the way. So if you do ring up on Man in Line, again, my name's Jeff. It's not Mark. And don't be blaming Chris either, because if you walk into the office and goes, I don't know what you're talking about. I didn't say this. But yeah, 10 seconds. Try it on the way home tonight. Speaking of which, we'll be doing traffic and travel right next here on Manx Radio's Feel Good Friday. Nearly 4:20 on this Friday. What are you doing this weekend? Anything fun?

0: Share on Manx Radio is Manx Radio. Feel Good Friday, 22 minutes past four. Need to restart the tongue. Of course, you can report those potholes, you know, in the Isle of Man using the government's Report a Problem service online. However, I don't know about you, but I actually can't get on it at the moment. I'm going to play this until it fades. I absolutely love that song. By the way, Floor Fillers between 10 and midnight on Saturday. Chris is away still. So yours truly is going to be doing it. Oh, that's going to be brilliant. I remember when I used to do that show. I used to absolutely love it. Play whatever you want. Oh, didn't we play we played Eminem or something. And then Dr. Dre. Anyway, won't go there. You'll have to wait until Saturday. Let's catch up with the travel, shall we?
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0: Right, in the news before, they talked about the steam packet. We'll get on that in a second. So, there's no real super weather warnings. There's a strong wind water warning, but state of the sea is slight and moderate, so it won't have too much of an effect on the sailings. It's really about technicalities for the steam packet at the moment. From Heysham to Douglas, or Heysham, and on the Ben McCree, it left around about 26 minutes past three, as expected in at just past half seven. It's not too much of a delay on that one if you're picking loved ones up. Liverpool to Douglas is at quarter past seven and gets in for about 10 o'clock in Douglas, and then the departure hopefully at 9 o'clock to Heysham is going to go ahead. It looks like it is on the website, steam-packet.com. It'll get in for quarter to one in the morning. In terms of the airports, it's pretty good actually. The departures and the arrivals are pretty much all on time, bar one flight to Manchester. That 7:15 flight is delayed, departing at 5:40. Okay, 5:40. 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If you're on the roads, make sure it's safe and you're not hitting anything like a speed bump or a pothole. And yeah, pull over and send it in to us and we'll let your fellow Manxies know.
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Fats and Small on Manx Radio. Just coming up to 4:30 now. Mark in for Chris Quirk this afternoon on Feel Good Friday. 1999 this came out. I think 1999 was the best year ever for this kind of dance music. So, so good. I can't remember the Now album. Normally I'm pretty good at this, but I can't remember the Now album. But that Now album was sick. CD 2, full of bangers. Anyway. As we said before, more bangers. And if you want chilly bangers, as in like chill, you can check out Chris on Sunday with the weekend or the workend. I love that phrase, weekend or workend. I don't know where he got it from, but there you go. Right, we'll do traffic and travel in about 15 minutes. By the way, thanks to Boris giving me a helpful reminder there. Top Loader played, we were talking about before. I was convinced Top Loader was due to play and then something happened and it got cancelled and then they came back again. I might have dreamt that, to be fair. But I definitely know they played somewhere near the power station, I think, way, way, way back. Because I was there. I was definitely there. I was definitely awake. And I've got a feeling it was during TT. Maybe. I don't know. Boris, can you help me with that one? But yeah, they played Tower House in 2021. And he said that they were cancelled originally. And they did play Tower House. And he was there. So, you know, help Boris, help me. They did come over before that, didn't they? And they were in like a stage environment outside near the power station. Or am I dreaming that? I love this one, Lionheart.

is why I love our listeners. When I have memory gaps, I literally just ask you and you reply. Top loader came to the Isle of Man in 2002. Played the bowl in Douglas. I knew it was somewhere near the power station. I remember falling over outside. That's just because I was so tired. I promise. Thanks, Samantha and Colby. Also, thanks for the dial on WhatsApp, number ending 2766. I was genuinely going to answer that call then on WhatsApp. The only problem is technicality problems. I have no idea how I would talk to you. I could hear you. But yeah, okay, thanks. Yeah, sorry, accident. But yeah, if you want to ring us on WhatsApp, feel free. We can work it out together. I'll tell you what I would like to do. I would like to shadow Rhiann Evans during her show. Listen to the WhatsApp messages that she gets. I know from previous experience that those can be quite fruity at some occasions.

0: Oasis, She's Electric on Max Radio's Feel Good Fridays, nearly 20 to 5, and in 20 minutes, you'll be thanking your lucky stars that I'll be leaving the studio. Anyway, we'll do traffic and travel shortly, but we've got two songs. I mean, come on, I had a skim through later, and I just realised that we're going about to play DJ Sammy and Mika on Max Radio.
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0: This takes me back to a stag do I was on in Blackpool. And I was riding a bull, I seem to remember at the time. I don't know why the two are saying, but I just thought I'd mention it. DJ Sammy Heaven, before that, Mika, Grace Kelly. Which, by the way, is incredibly hard to sing karaoke if you're anyone like me. Right, let's do traffic and travel. Let's do a quick burst of that, shall we?
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0: So the wind's going to be west 4 or 5, increasing 5 or 6 this evening, occasionally 7 in places overnight, and then decreasing to 4 or 5 tomorrow. So there shouldn't be a knock-on effect with the steam packet, but we'll check anyway. I think it's just technicalities that they've got at the moment. Everything's on time apart from that. Hesham Ben McCree left at 26 minutes past 3. It's expected at 7.30. The rest of the sailings are absolutely fine and on time. 7.15 from Liverpool to Douglas, arriving at 10. And then that 9 o'clock Douglas to Hesham, arriving at 1:45 in the morning. Stay tuned to Manx Radio just in case they tweak that, because I know they've had a lot of cargo to get off those ferries. In terms of the departures and the arrivals at the airport, it's all good actually. The Dublin Aer Lingus is on final approach to land. Everything's on time. Manchester, that EasyJet flight at 7:15 is delayed until, 5:15 is delayed until 5:40. Once again, that Manchester EasyJet delayed from 5:15 to 5:40. Roads look okay, usual things in the usual areas. If you spot anything, let us know. 166-177 on the text or studio@manxradio.com. 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
0: Right, it's 11 minutes away from 5 o'clock, and I was genuinely shocked when I saw this next song on the playlist, and I thought, you know what, I'm going to leave it in there. Normally, I would replace this, but since it's Feel Good Friday, mark in, of course, for the fabulous Chris Quirk, I genuinely think I'm just going to leave it in here. It's a banger. It's from 1999. If you were at uni around that sort of time, you definitely had your arms in the air when you're singing this out loud. And I guarantee everybody in the office downstairs, if you're listening, will know every single word.

It's called 7 on Manx Radio. Bring it all back. Love this song. 8 minutes away from 5 o'clock now. How the devil have you been during this show? All panicked? Got sweaty palms like I do? It's all good. I was genuinely going to make a transition and a segue and introduce Christy De Haven into the home run. As we know her on this show as the Manx Moana, because on our Instagram, she's always posting amazing pictures at sea level because she's in the sea. That's why we call her the Manx Moana. However, it's Rhiann Evans next. So we need a nickname for Rhiann. How about the late night lady? No? Does that have legal consequences? Anyway, she's up next. She's hilarious, by the way. Check her out during all her shows. I will see you later. Pretty sure I'm on next week. I'm on Saturday for floor fillers. In the meantime, though, I'll leave you with Shanks and Bigfoot, Sweet Like Chocolate. Have a great, great weekend.

0: Why can't pupils go to the toilet during lessons? I'm Andy Wint, and you can talk to the DESC on Man in Line this Monday at midday on smart devices, on air, online, on Manx Radio.
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0: Good afternoon, my friend. Thank you very much for keeping me company on Home Run today. It is Rhian sitting in for Christy once again. Didn't manage to mess up hard enough yesterday that I got the sack. So I'm back just to push you over the edge a little bit more. So yes, I've got loads coming up on today's show. It's absolutely jam-packed, but I'll go into that in more detail after the news. So on DAB online, on smart devices and on FM radio from Douglas in the Isle of Man, Shore Radio Vannin, this is your very own Manx Radio.
1: Manx Radio News at 5 o'clock. Fastamai, I'm Lewis Foster. Manx Care has announced the appointment of an interim chief executive officer. Executive Medical Director Dr. Chris Stockport is set to take up the role from the 1st of July. It follows the resignation of Teresa Cope, who is leaving after 5 years as CEO. Sean Cowper has the details.
2: Announcing the move, Manx Care says Dr. Stockport's appointment follows a competitive selection process. He'll be in the role for 6 months, during which the health body says his focus will be on leading Manx Care through the governance review between the Department of Health and Social Care and Manx Care. Dr. Stockport says he's honoured to have been seconded into his interim role after over a year as Executive Medical Director, adding improving services and outcomes for our community remains our top priority.
1: A news agent in Port St Mary is calling on the steam packet to consider using the MV Arrow or Ben McCree for freight services instead of the Manxman. Technical issues on the ferry resulted in papers arriving late on the island yesterday. The co-owner of Torden Stores says there's been a multitude of late boat arrivals, which is destroying businesses' ability to remain open. David West adds there's a shortage on other stock this month because money hasn't come in.
3: We've seen just a massive decline. Probably 60% has disappeared because they just can't get the papers in the morning. They will come into our shop and they'll pick up daily paper they normally read, milk, a chocolate bar or something else like that, which is all

0: relay arrives on the Isle of Man this weekend. Running from this Saturday until next Thursday, the relay will see the baton travel around Manx shores, visiting a variety of different organisations and communities, as well as visiting iconic Isle of Man landmarks, including the Laxey Wheel and Russian Abbey. Charities including the RNLI, Project 21 and Beach Buddies will also be involved. President of the Isle of Man Commonwealth Games Association, Basil Bielich, says he's proud of how this event is coming together and is excited to see what the island's athletes can achieve at the Games this summer.
1: The Games is a showcase and an event that all our athletes put in a lot of hours into and work really hard to realise their dreams. And to be able to facilitate that is a humbling experience for me, and I'm very excited for our team.
0: The latest international news now. Sir Keir Starmer insists defence remains his priority, saying he's making hard-edged decisions to increase spending. John Healey and Al Carnes resigned as Defence Secretary and Armed Forces Minister, respectively, yesterday. The UK Prime Minister admits he's got to turn things around. Elon Musk is on the way to becoming the world's first ever trillionaire. It's after his SpaceX company listed on the Nasdaq in the largest ever stock market flotation. And David Hockney's been remembered as one of the most successful and recognisable artists of our time after his death aged 88. His work has broken records, with one portrait selling at auction for £70 million in 2018. Manx Radio News approaching 4 minutes past five, our next at 6 o'clock. In the meantime, stay up to date by following Manx Radio on social media or going to manxradio.com.
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2: Weather-wise, it's mostly dry with sunny spells and only isolated showers this evening, but feeling quite breezy in the fresh westerly wind, a minimum temperature of 10 degrees Celsius, and then it's due to be a cloudy start to the day tomorrow, with a few showery outbreaks of rain possible in the morning and also in the early afternoon, then bright or sunny intervals developing later on in the day. Fresh to strong westerly winds gradually easing before veering northwest in the evening with a best temperature of 17 degrees Celsius. Sunset today is at 9:51 and sunrise tomorrow morning is at 4:45. Thank you very much for that, George Shimon.
5: 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See the range at the showroom on the Snugborough Trading Estate. 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
2: With Rhiann Evans. Thank you for having me back. Not that you really have a choice. Coming up on Home Run today, we'll be looking at whether a meningitis B vaccine will be offered to Manx students after plans for a UK rollout. We'll also be hearing who's going to be replacing Theresa Cope as the Manx Care Chief Executive Officer. A local store owner thinks the Ben McCree should be used for freight services instead of the Manxman. Amy's got the latest 2 minutes to tell interview from another candidate standing in September's general election. And Rob Pritchard has sport for you. Well, an extended sports story, really. I'll also have Friday film review for you as well. And also Christie's Charity of the Week. Basically, what don't we have on today's show? So, we've been hearing in the UK news today that 1 million young people in England, Wales and Scotland will be offered a vaccine to help protect against meningitis B. This is a one-off programme which has been launched after concerns over the UK's largest and fastest growing meningitis B outbreak to date in Kent. The two-dose vaccine will be available to pupils in Year 13 in England and Wales and S6 in Scotland and those aged 18 to 25 heading to university or residential further education for the first time in autumn. But what about the Isle of Man? Brett Martin's son Lucas died after contracting meningitis B back in 2023. He'd like to see the next cohort of Manx students offered the same protection as those in the UK.
6: I was very pleased, obviously. There's been a number of outbreaks. The one that's got the most attention is obviously the one down in Canterbury area.

0: But there's been several since then, and there's evidence, I think, that meningitis B is becoming a significant issue in the teenage cohort. So it's great that the UK is doing something, and I'm just hoping and praying that the Isle of Man's going to follow suit.
1: And Brett, of course, remind us of your son Lucas and what happened with your family.
0: Yeah, well, we lost Lucas to Men B in 2023. We were absolutely unaware of the fact that there was a one of the strains of meningitis was not covered by the vaccines given to teenagers. So we were told he was fully vaccinated. Only after his death did we find that Men B was not part of that vaccination program. So A, C, W, and Y strains are all covered. And they are largely wiped out in the teenage population now as a consequence of that. But B wasn't covered. And very, very sadly, he contracted B and literally went from talking on the phone to us at 9 o'clock in the morning to being beyond help by 9 o'clock in the evening.
1: It's absolutely terrifying, isn't it? And we're so sorry that your family went through that, Brett. In terms of this program that we've heard about, this two-dose vaccine that's going to be, you've described it as a bit of a stopgap before a wider program, haven't you? So where do you see this going?
0: Yeah, I mean, that's my take on it. I mean, nothing official has been said yet, but clearly if the UK, the health minister in the UK asked for a review to be done, and as a consequence of that, this program's come about, I would be extremely surprised if they vaccinate 1 million children or young adults this year and then just stop it next. You know, I think this is, they've got to formulate a national strategy, and I think this is a stopgap measure to say, okay, let's get short-term protection for the current cohort, and then let's work out exactly how we're going to deal with future cohorts. So I don't think there's any going back from this now. I think this is what the meningitis charities have been asking for a number of years, and obviously I put my small voice to it for the last three.
1: So good news as far as the UK is concerned, but as we read out at the start there, this is for people in England, Wales and Scotland. Where does it leave students on the Isle of Man? That's what you want to know, isn't it?
0: Yeah, I mean, it's a good question. I mean, when I pushed this issue with the health minister back in March and said, here's the chance for the Isle of Man to get ahead here, because I could see that this was going to happen. There was going to be added pressure as these cases emerged for the UK to take action. My argument was, get ahead of it, you know, because now they're going to have to scale up from a few thousand Men B vaccines a year in the UK to over a million. So there's going to be shortages, there's going to be high demand, and we're going to be at the end of the queue here.
2: Brett Martin there, speaking with Lewis Foster. Well, in the last hour, Lewis has been speaking with the public health consultant, Dr. Ross Keat, to find out where the island stands in terms of offering this vaccine.
3: In light of the outbreak that occurred in Kent, this is a positive move and will hopefully help prevent future outbreaks of meningitis in similar cohorts in future. Now, this is something that we became aware of earlier in the week, that it was likely that this change was going to be made in England. So we have already been having active conversations with our colleagues at ManxCare and the Department of Health and Social Care about this, and we're trying to work out a way forward. Obviously, the Isle of Man is a different population to that of England, and young people go to university in different numbers compared to England and have different experiences in terms of further education, whether that be staying on the island or going into apprenticeships. So at the moment, we're just trying to understand if the impact will be the same for the man's population as it has been assumed that the impact for the population in England will be. So really what we want to find here is an island solution to an island problem.
1: Is there a sense of urgency around this, though? We, like you say, we're taking a conversation to see if we will follow the UK's lead. But even if we do, we risk being at the back of the queue?
3: There is a sufficient amount of meningitis B vaccine available to us through our normal procurement routes. So I would say that the biggest time-related pressure here is around, we want to be able to have this offer out to year 13 students and those who might be going across to have to go and attend future education. We want to make sure that that offer is on the table in a timely way so they can have their vaccination and the vaccine will be active prior to them starting at university. So that's the main time pressure as far as I'm concerned. We want needles in arms in a timely way, so people have the benefit of the vaccination before they start at university.
1: It's a case of watch this space then, I assume, in terms of the rollout of the vaccine on the island. When do you hope to have something more concrete for us? And anyone thinking of going to university in September, what should they do?
3: Well, as I say, the risk of meningitis to older teenagers who are fit and well is significantly lower than that of a very young child, which is why this hasn't been offered previously. As with anything in terms of spreading disease and spreading of illness, it's all about those simple basic hygiene measures. In terms of the time scale on the island, as I say, we're working with our partners in Manx Care and the Department of Health and Social Care to ascertain if this is the right thing to do. And if it is the right thing to do, we will update the public accordingly. But at the same time, if there is a meaningful reason why we don't think it's the right thing to do, we will also give that message as soon as we can.
2: Public health consultant Dr. Ross Keat there, talking about potential plans for a meningitis B vaccine rollout on the island, something which is currently being discussed. We will, of course, keep in touch with Dr. Keat and public health and bring you any further developments on this. Now, sticking with healthcare news, we've had an update today regarding the replacement for the outgoing Manx Care Chief Executive Officer. And I have Siobhan in the studio with me, but I've just realised that Siobhan's mic has not been lined up. So there we go. Siobhan Fletcher is in the studio with me.
4: Fast am I,
2: Siobhan. Sorry about that.
4: It's okay. So what we know, Ree, is that Manx Care has today announced its Executive Medical Director, that's Dr. Chris Stockport, will take up the role on an interim basis. It also confirmed Teresa Cope will leave the organisation on the 1st of July. So announcing the move, Manx Care says Dr. Stockport's appointment follows a competitive selection process and he'll be taking up the Public Service Commission role for 6 months.
2: So what do we know about Dr. Stockport?
4: So he has obviously been working as Executive Medical Director for a while now. That was since March last year. But he also has over 20 years as a qualified GP. And before joining Manx Care, he was a board level Executive Director at a large integrated health board in Wales.
2: And has he said anything about his appointment?
4: Yep, so in a statement, he says he's honoured and delighted to have been seconded into this interim role after over a year as Executive Medical Director, and he looks forward to working closely with colleagues in Manx Care and the DHSC to deliver the mandate agreed by government. He says improving services and outcomes for our community remains our top priority. Meanwhile, Health and Social Care Minister Claire Christian says, "I welcome the appointment of Dr. Stockport into the interim role. Strong professional clinical leadership is essential to effective decision making, and Chris has demonstrated his understanding of quality and safe service delivery. Importantly, his secondment will ensure continuity and champion Manx Care's core values, and also they have that ongoing review into the governance between the DHSC and Manx Care, which is going to continue now as well."
2: And meanwhile, we also have health news from up north as well, don't we?
4: Yep, so an options paper looking at potential approaches for the future delivery of rehabilitation services in the north of the island is to be presented to the Manx Care Board in July. The healthcare body has provided an update following recent public discussion. You might remember earlier this week, we heard concerns from families of dementia patients who'd been told of potential plans to relocate residents from the elderly mentally infirm unit at the Riart Skyle Residential Care Home in Ramsey. Manx Radio understands it had been suggested that the Martin Ward, which is previously located at Ramsey District Cottage Hospital, could then relocate its services into the care home building. Manx Care says that further discussions have taken place this week following the increased media and social media commentary, and it describes that as an accidental disclosure of confidential planning discussions. I'm going to cough now, Ree.
2: That's okay, you do what you need to do.
4: Apologies. It says that whilst it recognises the understandable concern amongst staff, residents, families and the wider community, and it acknowledges it would have preferred to have communicated directly and sensitively as plans evolved, the option was only ever in the earliest stages of planning and it will no longer progress those plans any further.
2: And has Manx Care said anything about what will happen instead?
4: No, not yet. Just that the options paper will arrive in July. It did say that the decision today reflects the strength of feeling expressed during engagement and the importance of maintaining public confidence and ensuring patient well-being, and that work will now progress on the remaining options.
2: Thank you very much, Siobhan Fletcher.
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2: Travel now, looking at the roads first. Thank you very much to the wonderful Ben Hartley for sending this through. In Union Mills, there are temporary lights on the main road at the junction with Ashler Drive, which is near to Snugborough, for bus stop improvement works. Also in Union Mills, there is a stretch of Lurgy Crippity, such a good name, which is closed for telecom works. In Crosby, at the bottom of Old Church Road, that is closed for drainage works near the Heritage Trail. In Kirkmichael, just south of the village on the TT course, temporary lights are on the approach to Douglas Road corner for overhead line work. And in Colby, you'll find temporary lights on the main road between Croitacalley and Mount Gorn Road for culvert work. Let's have a little look at the airport for you. Departures-wise, everything looks like it is hunky-dory on time. Arrivals-wise, the Loganair flight from Manchester that was due to arrive on Ireland at 5:45, that has been delayed by 10 minutes. It's due in at 5:55. And the EasyJet flight from London Gatwick is due to arrive a whole minute early. So lucky you if you're on that flight. And looking at the sailings, now everything is departing and arriving as scheduled. However, there is a technical issue with the Manxman. So there is a notice on the Steam Packet website that says, due to an ongoing technical issue on board the Manxman, the sailing to and from Heysham today, which is the 12th of June, will be operated by the Ben McCree. And we're going to have more of that coming up shortly. But if you know of any travel, I can't think of the word, mishaps or things going on that I haven't mentioned, if you would like to enlighten me about it, I can then spread the word. That would be very helpful. Just drop me a message on 07624 166 177. That would be much appreciated. Thank you very much.
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0: Sonic, I put a spell on you. Now, a news agent in Port St Mary is calling on the steam packet company to consider using the MV Arrow or the Bemercree for freight services instead of the Manxman. It's after technical issues on the ferry resulted in papers arriving late on the island yesterday. The co-owner of... Co-owner of Torden Stores says there's been a multitude of late boat arrivals, which is destroying businesses' ability to remain open. David West told Chanel Suku they've noticed a loss of around 60% in customers because of the late deliveries.
1: Nobody has control over the weather. So when the weather is bad, people understand and accept the boat isn't going to get here. We're not going to get the goods that we normally get, and that's part of living on the island. However, I've just been looking at the dates and the times of newspapers and the boat arriving on the island, and this year alone has seen just a multitude of like, oh, the boat's going to be late, it can't get in till 9:30, it's not leaving Heysham till 4. We've seen just a massive decline, probably 60% of our custom has disappeared because they just can't get the papers in the morning.
2: Some people would listen to this interview and they'd say, oh, it's just paper delivery. But to you, to a small business, this is it's having quite an impact on your business. Like you said, 60% of customers.
1: Think of it this way. Somebody down here in Port St Mary, they will come into our shop and they'll pick up their paper, their daily paper they normally read. They may well pick up milk from us. They may well pick up, I could grab, a chocolate bar or something else like that, which is all revenue for us. Now, that person comes in, looks at the shelf and goes, oh, you've got no papers. Isn't even going to bother with the milk or the chocolate bar.
2: Have you guys tried to engage with the steam packet?
1: I've got nowhere. I've spoken to Duan Watterson. The simple fact is that since the Manxman has been working and serving the island, the freight has disappeared. TT period, they prioritise TT people. I understand that that's money making, but the fact is that people still live here on the island and people still rely on the one system that we have for getting freight on and off, bar the airports.
2: What goes through your mind when you get that message that there's been a delay to the sailing or that there's been a cancellation? What's the first thing that goes through your mind?
1: Well, how are we going to pay our bills this week? That's what goes through the bill through our mind, because at the end of the day, we've got electric to pay, rates to pay, mortgage to pay, staff to pay. We've got goods to get, which we've been able to do this month. We've got a shortage of our other stock simply because money hasn't been coming in. And we have the Manxman, the Ben, the Mananan and the Arrow. The Mananan doesn't matter. The Arrow is off somewhere else, which is actually a very good freight travelling ship. When the Ben has gone into Heysham and bought the papers back, when they've taken the Manxman, the Ben seems to be able to get into Heysham and back to Douglas by 6 o'clock. On the days when the Ben has brought the freight, all back to how it was. But as soon as the Manxman's running, it's like it either can't get into Heysham or it can't get into Douglas. Why do we not put the Manxman, because it is an absolutely wonderful person ship, why do we not keep that as that? But the Ben is sitting there. Use the Ben, or at least bring the Arrow back. The only way this country is going to continue to prosper is if the businesses that are here on the island are able to continue to serve the community around here. It's not just us. It's not just one person moaning about, oh, the papers are late. This has been going on for years. We're here, freedom to prosper, but we can't. We haven't got that freedom to prosper because the one thing that's allowing quite a few companies on the island to prosper is failing because there is no system in place for it to work properly. If we as public people can see this issue and go, right, this is what we need to do. We need to make sure that the Isle of Man is supplied with what we need and looked after. The Manx people here need to be looked after by the Manx government. And unfortunately, it seems like they're not now.
0: That was David West, the co-owner of Torden Stores there, speaking to Chanel Suku.
3: And yeah, just to say, Ree, we have contacted the Isle of Man Steam Packet Company for comment on this. We haven't heard back yet. But yeah, it's an interesting prospect of trying to get the Arrow or the Bemercree in instead.
0: The good old Ben.
3: We'll see. Well, yeah.
0: Ever reliable Ben.
3: Everyone loves the Ben, don't they?
0: They really do.
3: And I don't get it, because when I've sailed on her, I've not enjoyed it.
0: How dare you?
3: Oh, I'm not from here. And also, I feel sick
0: on the
3: Ben.
0: Fade okay. This down. little bit of Roxette for you while I turf Siobhan out of the studio.

was Roxette Feeding Like a Flower on Manx Radio's Home Run. Rob Pritchard is in the studio, ready and waiting to give you sport after this short commercial break. Go get yourself a cup of tea.

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8: And here with all your latest sporting action, it is Rob Pritchard. 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
9: Fast am I. So the curtain will come down on the latest Alavan football season with the 2026 Paul Henry Gold Cup final in the Manx capital tomorrow. In what will be a battle of North versus South, Ramsey Youth Centre and Old Boys will face Castletown in the final showdown for honours at the Bowl in Douglas on Saturday. It's a quick turnaround for both sides after both progressed from the semi-finals of this year's competition on Tuesday night. Whilst Youthy were narrow 2-1 winners over Moran Andrus Playingfields, Castletown swept to a convincing 5-0 victory away at Ardern and Druggan Limited Division 2 champions Colby in a Southern Derby at Station Fields. The 2026 Paul Henry Gold Cup final is due to kick off tomorrow at the Bowl at 2:45pm. Elsewhere, Isle of Man professional triathlete Will Draper once again impressed on the international stage with a strong finish in the latest round of the 2026 T100 Triathlon World Tour. The Manxman went on to finish 11th in the Pro Men's race during round 4 of this year's series in San Francisco in the USA with a time of 3 hours, 26 minutes and 41 seconds. Well, this latest result means the 26-year-old currently sits in 19th position in the overall T100 Men's Pro rankings so far this campaign. Furthermore, the Island competitor now also sits inside the top 25 in the Men's PTO Triathlon World Rankings as of this month. In tennis, Billy Harris's last 16 tie on the ATP Challenger Tour at Ilkley is back underway after being suspended last night. The former Albany and Castletown player was facing men's singles 7th seed Dane Sweeney yesterday when the match was halted due to poor weather. The match has resumed this afternoon with Sweeney leading by a set to love and set 2 currently in a tiebreak situation. And finally, in hockey, two Ireland players have been called up to represent international Masters teams this weekend. Niamh Goddard is one of 15 players chosen to represent the Ireland women's over-55s in the Masters Four Nations tournament in Belfast, which is taking place from today until Sunday. Meanwhile, competing at the same tournament will be Leslie Shimmin, who is part of the Wales women's over-65s.
8: Lovely stuff. Thank you very much, Rob. Will you be back on a little bit later on?
9: We are indeed. Friday Sport Preview is back after a little hiatus during the Alavan TT races at 6:30pm until 7pm tonight.
8: Excellent. Looking forward to it.
7: The Home Run with Christy De Haven.
8: Rhiann Evans. This September, the Isle of Man heads to the polls for the House of Keys general election. Eligible voters aged 16 and over will have the chance to choose the 24 MHKs who will represent their constituencies for the next 5 years. Now, in the lead up to polling day, we'll be bringing you as much information as possible about the candidates standing in your area. As part of this, Manx Radio is inviting every candidate to take part in 2 minutes to tell us, which is a chance for them to speak directly to you and explain in no more than 2 minutes why they deserve your vote. Jerome Watts is standing as an independent candidate in the constituency of Aaron Michael, and this is his 2 minutes to tell us.
10: My name is Jeroen Watts. I'm originally from the Netherlands. I've lived throughout my life in about six countries and call the Isle of Man as my home for the last 6 years, and I absolutely love living here. I always have the strong belief that if you start complain about things in a country you live, you either accept it, that's number one, or you're going to change something, or you leave. Well, I've lived in France. I start to complain about it. I couldn't say nothing. I couldn't make a change, so I left. But on the Isle of Man, it's different. I really deeply love this island. I have the feeling that I can make a change for many reasons. My background is in offshore and ocean racing, yacht racing. Formed teams around me to win races and start building a company from a little startup to a big international brand building racing yachts. So I know what it is to make changes, to make progress, to give economical value, and as well keep it on a social level. So my points in my manifesto is mainly around a few things, because there's a few points, but I don't have much time. So my points are about, for example, public spending. So we are facing big infrastructural changes as well in renewable energy. The big question, what needs to be remained, what does it benefit to the islanders? So we can talk, for example, about a very expensive boat for the steam packet company at this moment, where we talk about another 110 million. But in my opinion, how can you explain that to people who are on a waiting list in the hospital because there's no budget for the hospital? So there's quite a lot of things on public spending. So I'm not left, I'm not right, I'm actually straight to the point.
8: Jeroen Watts, standing in the constituency of Aaron Michael, where Mark Firth, Tim Glover and Kiri Jenkins are also standing as candidates. Don't forget, you can find full coverage, including a link to our election mini-site on the Manx Radio website at manxradio.com. And now, Siobhan Fletcher is back in the studio with your headlines.
11: Manx Care has announced the appointment of an interim chief executive officer. Executive medical director Dr. Chris Stockport is set to take up the role from the 1st of July when Theresa Cope, who is leaving after 5 years, steps down. An options paper looking at potential approaches for the future delivery of rehabilitation services in the north of the island is to be presented to the Manx Care Board in July. That's from the healthcare body, which has provided an update following recent public discussion. A news agent in Port St Mary is calling on the steam packet company to consider using the MV Arrow or Ben McCree for freight services instead of the Manxman. It's after technical issues on the ferry resulted in papers arriving late onto the island yesterday. The co-owner of Torden Stores says there's been a multitude of late boat arrivals, which is destroying businesses' ability to remain open. Further afield, 72 people have been arrested for supporting banned group Palestine Action at a demonstration outside Woolwich Crown Court. Four people were being sentenced there for a raid on Israel-based defence firm's factory near Bristol. David Hockney's been remembered as one of the most successful and recognisable artists of our time after his death, aged 88. His work has broken records, with one portrait selling at auction for £70 million in 2018. And fans of Harry Styles have been queuing for more than 24 hours to get a chance to see him up close. The singer kicks off his 12-night residency at London's Wembley Stadium tonight.
8: Thank you very much, Siobhan.
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0: That was Luke Combs, Sleepless in a Hotel Room. And I have had a couple messages in. Thank you very much, 786 and 592. You are both absolutely spot on. We should get you a job here. The recent interview that was just played with Jerome Watts, he is not standing in Aaron Michael. He is, in fact, standing for Arbury Castletown and Malou, where Mark Firth, Tim Glover and Kerry Jenkins are also standing as candidates. Thank you very much for highlighting that. Someone's head is going to roll. Now, moving on. The Isle of Man men's national football team is back in action this weekend as they travel to face the reigning Welsh Premier League champions. A 17-strong Ireland squad heads to face the new Saints, TNS, in a friendly at the Parkhall Stadium tomorrow. The Manx side's hosts are in the midst of pre-season preparations and are also gearing up to take part in the UEFA Champions League qualifiers in a few weeks' time. A tough challenge, therefore, awaits, but Isle of Man men's national team manager, Chris Bass Jr., says they're not taking up this opportunity just to make up the numbers.
1: I want to test us to see where we are and see where we're at. We haven't been able to get everybody that's available for this weekend, but what we have got is 17 very, very good players and a good squad together to go, which I'm looking forward to seeing how we can fare against a team like that who won the Welsh Premier League at quite a bit of a canter last season. It also ties in quite nicely with their season, how they finish early and they're now into pre-season preparing for UEFA Champions League qualifiers. So they're into the first round of the Champions League qualifiers in a month's time. So they'll be in training now, so they'll be raring to go for that. And I just think it's a really good test for us. And I just thought we've had them fixtures in the past. We've had Flint Town, Barry Town, we've had Connors Quay. So the Welsh League ties in the way that their season starts, ties in nicely with us. It gives us a really good opportunity to get some games during the summer months while we're off season, if you like. So I'm just looking forward to seeing where we are and how we can fare against an opposition like that.
2: What do you want to see on the pitch against that TNS side, regardless of the quality that they put out?
1: I want to see us compete and I want to see us win the game if we can. That's ultimately, that is the goal, is to go and win every game, regardless of friendlies, pre-season friendlies, whatever it is. You want to go and try and win the game. We're making the effort to travel across. We've had training sessions. We've prepared the squad as best we can. So ultimately, the goal is to go there and win the game. Now, if you can't, you just try and compete as best you can. So that's what I want to see the lads. I want to see them enjoy it and I want to see them compete and I want to see them try and go and win the game ultimately.
2: On a more general note, I mean, there's been talk this season particularly about, I suppose, how many games the likes of the national teams, both the men's and women's teams, are getting outside of something like the Ireland Games, for example. When you're coming up against newer opposition like this, how valuable is it that you are able as national teams to build that network with other teams to get more chance to get out on the pitch and, I suppose, also find out a little bit more about yourself and learn more lessons for the long term?
1: Yes, again, it's something that we're trying to provide the players on the Isle of Man, especially the national side. They haven't played a lot. We haven't played enough, anywhere near enough, in between Ireland games in the past. So there's just not enough fixtures. So one of the things we did say, myself, Rick and Matty Woods, and now Frank's come in and Jay Gandhi's part of the coaching squad also, we've asked the FA to provide us with more games because we need to. Because if you can't provide the fixtures, it's no good going from Ireland games to Ireland games every 2 years, because people will just forget about the national side and there won't be that I want to play for the national team, because why would you if you didn't have the fixtures? So it's really, really important that we can find those fixtures for the national team, and especially opposition like we've got on Saturday.
0: That was the Isle of Man men's national football team manager Chris Bass Jr. ahead of his squad's friendly against Welsh champions the New Saints on Saturday tomorrow. Tomorrow's match is due to kick off at Parkhall Stadium at 1:30, and you can see the full Isle of Man squad at manxradio.com. Liz D, lovely to hear from you, my friend. I hope you're having a good day today. Thank you very much for your rather sinister message saying Rhiann is the light that leads us into the darker hours. I appreciate that. Thank you. And Faster My Graham, I hope you're having a kind day, in the words of you. Now, I'm going to play you a couple of songs and then I think Siobhan will have the news for you at 6 o'clock. And then after the news, I've got Christie's final charity piece of the week and then some film chat coming up. But if you would like a little shout out, just drop me a message on 0764 166 177. Be happy to do that for you. Either way, thank you for your company.

That was Michael Bublé, Crazy Love on Manx Radio. And before that, TLC on Pretty. I do hope you are having a lovely day, whatever you are doing. I've just remembered it's Friday. Slightly concerning that I've only just realised that, but it's Friday. So doing anything nice this weekend? Let me know if you've got a plus one that you need to fill. I am very, very free. So yeah, if you need someone to fill a spot, drop me a message on 07641667. I'm not trying to sound desperate. I'm just saying, if you need someone, I have got zero plans. Siobhan's got the news next.

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0: No one has messaged in with any invites for this weekend, shockingly. But that's fine, I'll get over it. Malcolm, good afternoon, my friend. I'm going to speak to you properly after the news. Coming up shortly, we've got the final interview from Karen Mann with Jan Ray. And then I'm going to be looking at the new film Obsession and also the TV series, The Marvellous Mrs. Maisel. But first, the news on DAB Online, on smart devices and on FM radio from Douglas in the Isle of Man, Shore Radio Bannin. 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
1: Manx Radio News at 6 o'clock. Good evening, I'm Siobhan Fletcher. Manx Care's Executive Medical Director, Dr. Chris Stockport, is to take up the role of Interim Chief Executive from the 1st of July. It follows the resignation of Theresa Cope, who is leaving the role after 5 years as CEO. Sean Cowper has all the details.
2: Announcing the move, Manx Care says Dr. Stockport's appointment follows a competitive selection process. He'll be in the role for 6 months, during which the health body says his focus will be on leading Manx Care through the governance review between the Department of Health and Social Care and Manx Care. Dr. Stockport says he's honoured to have been seconded into his interim role after over a year as Executive Medical Director, adding improving services and outcomes for our community remains our top priority.
1: Nominations are open for 2 people to join Balaf commissioners. The local authority didn't have enough people to stand in the April 2025 local elections and currently has 3 board members. Earlier in the year, the commissioners put out a notice for a by-election and no residents stepped forward. Those interested in joining have until the 1pm on the 17th of June to resubmit the relevant paperwork. And ahead of the 2026 Commonwealth Games, the King's Baton Relay arrives on the Isle of Man this weekend. Running from this Saturday until next Thursday, the relay will see the baton travel around Manx shores, visiting a variety of different organisations and communities, as well as visiting iconic Isle of Man landmarks, including the Laxey Wheel and Russian Abbey. Charities including the RNLI, Project 21 and Beach Buddies will also be involved. President of the Isle of Man Commonwealth Games Association, Basil Beelich, says he's proud of how this event is coming together and is excited to see what island athletes can achieve at the Games this summer.
3: The Games is a showcase and an event that all our athletes put in a lot of hours into and work really hard to realise their dreams. And to be able to facilitate that is a humbling experience for me, and I'm very excited for our team.
1: You can view the full schedule for the King's Baton Relay at our website. Turning to the

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1: It looks very nice outside. Mostly dry with sunny spells and only isolated showers this evening, but feeling quite breezy in the fresh westerly wind and a minimum temperature of 10 degrees Celsius. Sunset is at 9:51 and sunrise tomorrow morning is at 4:45.
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0: Casey and the Sunshine Band, Give It Up. Botched it up. Hi, Rhiann, says Malcolm. Good afternoon, Malcolm. You're doing a great job, my friend. Thank you very much. I rely heavily on compliments to function, so I really appreciate that. With Elon Musk becoming a trillionaire, how about playing Rocket Man? But if you could find and play Kate Bush's cover version, that would be wonderful. Now, I've seen that you've sent up a following message for Dire Straits' Money for Nothing, which I've got in the system next for you. P.S. Dan Williams did another 100 lengths at the NSC today in his quest to cover 3,000 lengths in June and raise £3,000 for Craig's Heartstrong Foundation and I'll Listen. Thank you very much for sending the updates, Malcolm. And Dan, you are doing an incredible job. Malcolm does say, though, alas, his Just Giving page has shown no movement, so he's still 53% short of his target. Malcolm, where can people find Dan's Just Giving page? Because, I mean, it's an incredible, well, I mean, swimming 3,000 lengths, that is hardcore, and obviously for Craig's Heartstrong Foundation and I'll Listen, incredibly important charities. So if you let me know some more details on how people can find his Just Giving page, I can give that a shout out for you. Now over to Christy D's Charity of the Week. So this week's charity with Kell Properties is Caring Man, which we've been hearing from, who provide transport to healthcare appointments for those in need, either because they don't have transportation of their own or because they can't access the ambulance service. Now, the work the charity does complements the statutory welfare services working alongside various groups, as volunteer Jan Ray told Christy.
1: The Charity of the Week.
2: I recently had a meeting with Southern Wellbeing Partnership to speak to them about how they work and what we do and how we'll sort of interlink with them. So that was nice, yeah.
3: And if someone is going to volunteer for you, whether it's as a telephonist or a driver, what sort of hours might they need to dedicate to something like this?
2: We say as a telephonist, we work 9 till 5 and Monday to Friday. A telephonist usually holds the phone over the weekend and checks it regularly just to see if anyone's phoned to say a Monday morning appointment's been cancelled. Then we can let the driver know it's been cancelled. And we don't do very many early morning or late appointments for our drivers. Once you're on a call as a driver, you make a note of your mileage from when you leave home to collect the client, to take them to their appointment, to take them home and then back to your house, and you can claim quite a nice healthy mileage allowance for that as well.
3: That's good. So you're using your own vehicle, but you are claiming back for the fuel.
2: Yeah. And if you get in touch with your insurance company and tell them you're doing unpaid voluntary driving, that's fine.
3: Excellent. And I'm guessing as well you need to make sure from the point of view of your drivers that they're all safety checked, etc.
2: Yes, yeah. We do the DBS checks, the enhanced checks with them, yeah, for them.
3: That does beg a question, I suppose, though, Jan, because if the driver's using their own cars, I'm assuming sometimes you might get people who have, I don't know, maybe walkers, wheelchairs, that sort of thing. How does that work?
2: Yes, when we take on a new client, that's one of the questions the telephonist does ask the client, because we only take people who are able to get in and out of the vehicles unaided. If they have a walking frame or a small collapsible walker, we can take that in the car. But anything like a wheelchair, no, I'm afraid we can't take that.
3: Well, remind us then again, how do people get in touch with you if they think they might need your services? But also, if someone's thinking they might be able to volunteer for you, how do they do that?
2: Our telephone number is 628 500 and you'll get through to one of our telephonists and they'll be able to help.
1: The Charity of the Week, brought to you by Kell Properties.
0: That was Caring Man volunteer Jan Ray there speaking to the lovely Christy D. And just to reaffirm what Jan said, if you'd like to find out more, you can head on over to the Caring Man website, which is www.caringman.org. Malcolm, thank you very much for sending more details. And I just realised that the story is most definitely on the Manx Radio website. So there should be a link to the Just Giving page on the story. But thank you for messaging saying simply search on Dan Williams Just Giving. It will be the top choice on the opening page. And I appreciate you sending a picture with a thumbs up, Malcolm. That has made my day. I have not had a lot going on. I appreciate it. This is for you. And then I've got some film chat coming up next.

0: Dire Straits, especially for you, Malcolm. But Liz D, I know you like that one as well. So I'm going to say that's a shared song there. Mark, thank you very much for the kind message. After my desperate plea of anyone who's got any plans that I can tag along with this weekend, Mark says, I'll be helping the wonderful youth band Explicit Redaction on the Sunnyport Erin Beach stage Saturday evening, starting at 8 p.m. That sounds like an excellent evening, Mark. Thank you for that. Now, Christy usually puts some sort of more adventurous or magical sounding, well, not adventurous, but more magical sounding movie music in the background when we do these film reviews on Fridays. I've gone for, you know, one of the best films ever made. Absolutely terrifying as well. So, yeah, usually I'm in conversation with Christy, but I'm just going to have to talk to myself, which seems to be a common theme, which will also happen over the weekend as well. But today, I'm going to be talking about Obsession. So it's out in the cinema at the moment. I went to see it over TT. It's a new horror, and it is a hard watch. I'm going to play you a clip shortly, but when I went to see it, as soon as the lights came on, the people sat in the front row ahead of us were up within a split second, and they were out of there. So, the plot, basically, after breaking the mysterious One Wish Willow to win his crush's heart, a hopeless romantic finds himself getting exactly what he asked for, but soon discovers that some desires come at a dark and sinister price. It's directed and written by Corey Barker and starring Michael Johnston, who plays Bear, and Indy Navarette, who is absolutely brilliant in this film. She plays Nikki. Here is a clip.
1: Have you ever actually, like, flirted with Nikki?
2: I'm gonna go get some shots.
1: I'll come with you. If she means this much to you, and I know she does, say, Nikki, I think we should grab a drink sometime.
3: Nikki, wait, I was gonna ask you,
2: What?
3: I lost my train of thought.
2: Hi.
3: Good night. What else?
1: Why?
3: One wish, Willow. You only get one wish. I wish Nikki Freeman loved me more than anyone in the entire world.
2: I love you so, so, so, so, so much. A love only the branch of a willow tree could conjure.
4: It's weird how you two are dating all of a sudden. Like, super dating.
3: I think Nikki is going through something.
1: Like, what? Is she okay?
3: No.
5: Jeez, what kind of spells you put on her?
0: We're on to Indiana Jones now. So, yeah, this Obsession, it's from a sort of emerging subgenre of horror, which in which the common theme is that so-called nice guys basically take autonomy and choice away from the main female character. Now, other similar films include Don't Worry Darling, which stars Florence Pugh and Harry Styles. That is excellent. I love that film. And also Companion, which I watched last week as well. Very similar vibe, and it's all got the same theme of, like, oh, the nice guy, the good guy, but then really, it's sort of taking that control and choice away from the female character, as I said. And they've started to come to the fore in alignment with the, well, with the rollback of reproductive rights in America. So horror films, I think they're often overlooked as, well, they're kind of looked down on in the movie world, but actually they are excellent at social commentary. And these films are very grotesque in their interpretations of the current political climate in America. So Obsession is probably the most unhinged and extreme version of those three films, Don't Worry Darling and Companion. It is intense, as I said. The film is very good, but not enjoyable to watch. You need a strong stomach, especially for one specific scene that I had to look away from. So yes, a strong stomach or a hard drink to soften the blow. I'm going to let you go you know, get a little drink, maybe some popcorn, and then we'll talk about something a little bit lighter after this ad break that I'm probably not supposed to draw attention to.
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0: I was just having a chit chat with Rob Pritchard, who's coming up at 6:30 about horror films, and he said an honourable mention has to go to Paranormal Activity, which, I mean, completely changed the genre when it came out, and apparently they've just turned it into a West End show. So that'd be very interesting to experience. But on the lighter side of things, my partner and I have started rewatching The Marvelous Mrs. Maisel. So we're both going to a wedding in September in New York. So we wanted to watch something New York inspired. And this series, it is one of the best comedy series I've ever had the pleasure of watching. The writing is phenomenal. It is set in New York City in the 1950s, meaning the soundtrack is superb. And it follows the character of Midge Maisel. She's a housewife on New York's Upper West Side until her husband Joel, a businessman by day and aspiring comedian at night, bombs his routine and ends their marriage. Outraged, Midge takes to the stage and finds that she's a far better comedian than Joel ever was. And I was going to play you a clip, but I've run out of time, so sorry about that. But I can say it's actually the main character of Midge is loosely based on Joan Rivers. So Midge was born in New York to Jewish parents who grossly disapproved of their daughter's career, and both Rivers and Midge went to prestigious schools. So it is sensational. The acting in it is fantastic. The writing is some of the best I've ever witnessed. So if you go and watch Obsession and you think, how am I ever going to recover from that? You know, I've got PTSD. Just whack on The Marvelous Mrs. Maisel and you will be right as rain and your sides will be splitting, but not in a horror way, in a comedy way. And which is quite nice, actually, because those two genres are very close with each other in terms of the screaming and the laughing. Anyway, I'm sort of digressing. Thank you very much for your company this afternoon, my friend. I hope you have a lovely weekend. Rob is on Friday Sport Preview with you coming up next. Then Chris Kinley is on at 7 o'clock with Greatest Hits. Howard Kane is here at 9 o'clock with the brilliant Sweet and Swing. And then I will be back with you once again, just to, you know, as I said, push you right over the edge with After Hours from 10 till midnight. And we're going to be travelling back in time to the 1960s tonight to get the Friday disco party going. And I'm going to leave you with a song from the marvellous Mrs. Maisel soundtrack. It is the beautiful, the classic, Peggy Lee with Fever. Have a lovely weekend.

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1: A very good evening and welcome back to Friday Sport Preview. After a short break during the Alavan TT races, I'm Rob Pritchard, and over the next half hour we'll be diving into the sporting action taking place on the Alavan and beyond this weekend, coming up on tonight's programme. After a tough few months, Isle of Man professional boxer Jay Burden will finally have the chance this weekend to make history as she takes on her first ever title fight in the UK. In football, the finale to the 2025-26 Manx season awaits this weekend, with this year's Paul Henry Gold Cup final tomorrow at the Bowl in Douglas. Meanwhile, the Isle of Man men's national football squad is in action this weekend when they take on the reigning Welsh top-tier champions in a friendly. We hear from the Ireland side's manager. And whilst there's been a short hiatus in local athletics action, we get the latest on Ireland athletes excelling elsewhere around the world in recent weeks. That is all to come this evening. Welcome back to Friday Sport Preview. After that short break we took over the hectic fortnight, shall we say, of the 2026 Isle of Man TT races. Hope you've been keeping well over the past fortnight or so. Plenty to go through tonight, boxing and football and also athletics to take a look at. And we're going to start in boxing because after a challenging couple of months, Isle of Man professional boxer Jay Burden has the chance to make history this weekend. The Grenade is due to face Katie Smith in a rearranged fight for the Commonwealth Silver Super Featherweight title at the Tough Sheet Community Stadium in Bolton on Saturday night. This fight was previously due to take place in April. However, the show it was part of was cancelled at short notice. Well, since then, Burden admits that cancellation made her reconsider her pro career in the sport. But with that behind her, she says she's fired up and ready to go for this huge opportunity tomorrow.
2: Yeah, it means a lot. I think after I had the news of the last one, I was ready to jack it in because, you know, what you have to put yourself through mentally and physically, you know, it takes a lot. And I generally just did not know if I had the strength again to go again so soon. But yeah, I think I owe it to myself. I've been dedicated. I've just kept my head down. I've been patient. So yeah, and now I've got my chance again. So yeah, just really grateful and just wrapping myself up in cotton wool this week just to make sure I get there on Saturday. Okay.
1: And obviously after what happened last time, I mean, we saw the outpouring of support that you got as well. I mean, there were people even willing to put up donations, financial donations, to try and make it happen in some way, shape or form. So when all that was going on, and obviously, like you say, you found yourself in a pretty tough place, what did it mean to see how many people rallying around you to try and get this back on?
2: Yeah, I was so like touched by everyone's support and obviously the outpour that I got from people. It was just, yeah, it really just gave me a bit of a kick up the backside again, to be honest with you, because, you know, I was feeling a little bit down in the dumps, feeling a bit sorry for myself. But, you know, obviously I do this for myself, but knowing that I've got all these people behind me, you know, I also do it for them. So yeah, I'm going into Saturday, you know, so determined, so fired up, and I'm really, really ready to go. But obviously just so grateful to everyone that's helped and supported, because without those donations, the fight wouldn't be going ahead this weekend, because, you know, it is at a cost, and everyone's got to get paid at the end of the day. So yeah, I can't wait.
1: The idea of potentially bringing back a title to the Isle of Man, I mean, particularly given the context of all the frustrations you've been through over the last couple of months, just what would that mean to you to see all that hard work yet again being rewarded?
2: Yeah, you know what, I'm in a position now where some people only kind of dream about is fighting for a Commonwealth title. So for me, it's kind of, you know, I never, as an amateur, I didn't ever think I'd go pro. Then I've gone pro and, you know, I've done what's needed to. I've got an opportunity. I've taken it with both hands and, you know, I've worked my backside off. So yeah, I think we all have dreams, don't we? And, you know, I've got a chance to reach my dream on Saturday night. So yeah, honestly, it'll mean the absolute world. And I can't wait to get back on that boat with that belt and show it off when I get home.
1: A little bit on your opponent. Obviously, you've had to wait for this quite a long time. So, I mean, what have you been able to kind of learn about who you're coming up against this weekend?
2: Well, I've fought her in the amateurs, funnily enough, but that was like, you know, getting on nearly 10 years ago. So I can't really take much from that, but I know she did beat me on a split. So she's kind of got one up on me in the amateurs. But, you know, this is the pro game. I know that she's a very front foot fighter, but so am I. So she'll have a task at hand, you know, trying to be on the front foot with me, because all I do intend is just to push her back. But yeah, look, I'm just going to give it my all and get the win by any means possible. Yeah, and I'll do anything to get my hand raised on the night.
1: If you get the result you want this weekend and bring that title back to the Islanders, as you say you want to do, what's the next step from there in your boxing career, if you like?
2: Yeah, well, my name's going to be mentioned with a few other girls in the division, which is fine. And I've been asked questions about them. But to be honest with you, like, I'm not really batting an eyelid at me, because I'm literally just in the now and only think about today. And obviously, I'm not looking past Katie Smith. But, you know, obviously, it does open other doors. It does give me options. It kind of, you know, it puts me up there, gets my name out there. So yeah, we have a few ideas, but yeah, look, I'm just going to get the job done this Saturday, and then we'll see what's what then.
1: That is undefeated Isle of Man professional boxer Jay Burden, ahead of her first ever title fight this weekend for the Commonwealth Silver Super Featherweight title, up against Katie Smith at the Tough Sheet Community Stadium in Bolton tomorrow. So as it stands, Burden is expected to make her ring walk tomorrow night at approximately 10:30 p.m. for those who want to keep following developments. And also ahead of the fight, don't forget you can listen to the full extended interview we did with Jay Burden ahead of this fight over as a sportscast, the Manx Radio sportscast, over at manxradio.com.
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1: So, turning our attention to football, and the final act of the 2025-26 Isle of Man football season takes place this weekend as Ramsey Centre and Old Boys and Castletown face off in a battle of North versus South for the 2026 Paul Henry Gold Cup. Kick-off tomorrow at 2:45 p.m. at the Bowl in Douglas. And it's been a quick turnaround because, of course, the semi-finals of the competition took place earlier this week after, I suppose, being rescheduled, if you like, given the backlog in the fixtures across Isle of Man football. It was rescheduled to after the Isle of Man TT races. Joining us this evening is our football correspondent, Tony Mepham. Tony, we're in almost uncharted territory here. I'm not used to seeing you at this time of the year, usually sunning yourself somewhere, but of course, still Manx football to be played and another piece of silverware up for grabs this weekend.
3: Yeah, it is, and it's been a long hauled slog towards the end of the season, Rob, to get where we were, because it was only purely that we lost one of the games on the Wednesday before the 23rd was allowed us to get the league completed, so we knew who the four teams were. So we got in touch with the four teams, but also we'd already got in touch with the English FA and said, listen, we know it's the end of the season, but could we don't want to play practice week or TT week because of medical and stuff like that, could we extend the season just for this cup competition? It's three games and we can get it done by the 13th. And they said, yep, fine, no problem, crack on. And that's what we've done, and all four sides were happy to play as well.
1: Indeed. So just a quick reminder for those who don't know, the semi-finals took place on Tuesday night, and that saw Ramsey Centre and Old Boys and a narrow 2-1 win against Moran Andrus playing fields. And then in the Southern Derby, the Division 2 champions Colby beaten 5-0 at home by Castletown there as well. So Youthy and Castletown to meet this weekend. What did you make of those two results in midweek very quickly?
3: I think the Castletown one, I think Castletown just wanted to prove a point because they've missed out on promotion by 1 point. The goal difference is far superior to Ramsey Centre, but it didn't happen for them. But you know, to be fair on it, I know Colby sort of warned me 4 or 5 days before the games were playing that they were struggling for players because some were doing the parish walk, also some were sort of injured. But you know, fair play to Castletown. It just tied in nicely with Jacob Crook being available for them because he bagged a hat-trick, and Ollie Lee got a couple as well. But Ramsey Youth Centre, they've proved their point, they've got promoted, and they're really looking forward to playing in the Premier League next season. And already with the Woods Cup in the bag, they're a big team to beat. So I think it's two great sides. Okay, Moran and Colby just miss out, but I think this is going to be a really entertaining game.
1: Yeah, just quickly on both sides and a little bit off what you've been saying there. Starting with Ramsey Centre and Old Boys, as you rightly point out, winners of this year's GH Corlett Woods Cup, promoted as well to the Canada Life Men's Premier League next season after finishing second. It was a great battle in Division 2 for that second promotion place after Colby seemed to sort of, I suppose, walk away into the distance a little bit later in the season. But, you know, Ramsey Centre and Old Boys, I mean, that would be, how do you think the club would view the season if they've already got a piece of silverware promotion, if they could get another piece of silverware this weekend?
3: I'll be mega. And I think, you know, that's right the way through the whole team, because they've been buzzing since, you know, they got that Woods Cup, and then the league happened for them, because I think they thought that was beyond them. But it was just so many games at the end of the season, Rob, that, you know, strange results come in. And I think probably the one that cost Castletown was the defeat against Douglas Royal. But it is what it is. It's on the day. But when you look at, so let's have a look at the team for Ramsey Youth Centre. You know, when you look at new players who've come in and really sort of taken to the responsibility of getting the goals and pushing them along, people like Dylan Bullock, his young lad, you've got Leighton Ballard there as well. You've got older, more experienced players like Dylan Parrish in, who sort of is advising the younger players what to do because he plays in that sort of position. Adrian Scarabuccia as well has scored important goals. So, you know, it's been fantastic for Ramsey Youth Centre and Old Boys. And I'm sure Matthew Kelly would just love it if they could sort of complete their season by lifting the Paul Henry Gold Cup. But I think Castletown are in good form after that game midweek.
1: I was just going to say, on to Castletown, like you say, obviously the agony, I suppose, of missing out on promotion by a point this season. But a 5-0 win, even if Colby, as you say, as the reports suggest, may have been a little bit under strength, you know, you're still beating the Division 2 champions by 5-0 on their territory. That's some statement coming into the final this weekend, particularly given they and other teams haven't played for a few weeks.
3: Well, I totally agree, Rob, and I think it all boils down to when you think at the start of the season, we were both talking about Castletown potentially as champions to be promoted side, and it all sort of started off okay for them, and then it all sort of disappeared a little bit, and I think Gary Sansby disappointed with that one because he thought that they could go up. They gave it a real good go towards the end of the season, but it didn't quite happen. And, you know, they lost out in that all-important game against Ramsey Youth Centre, which was probably the big difference for who was going to go up. But, again, when you look at their forward line, it's amazing. You got Ross Crawford there playing against his old club. Start the season, he was playing for Youth E, and now he's playing for Castletown. Alex Crawley's been in good form. And Jacob Crook, I noticed he's not in the Island squad tomorrow to travel. So I think the reason why is he's got sort of something to try and prove tomorrow afternoon, and that's maybe score the important goals to get Castletown through.
1: Yeah, we'll come to the Alamo men's national team in a moment. But Tony, just very quickly staying on this subject. So a reminder, the Paul Henry Gold Cup final taking place tomorrow at the Bowl in Douglas. Ramsey Centre and Old Boys versus Castletown kick-off at 2:45 p.m. Does this raise a wider question because of the fact that we find ourselves in this rare situation where a tournament is still being played after the Alaman TT races? Yes, the exceptions have been given and it will be completed this week. But, of course, there was a situation in Division 2 this season where it was decided teams would play three games against each other, 27 games. Has this season, I suppose, proven with everything that's gone on that maybe that's asking a bit too much of the teams and it's too much to cram in?
3: No, I don't think so, Rob. I have to say I've done fixtures now for 39 years. And this year was the second hardest and most games I've had to rearrange because of the weather. The weather was absolutely shocking and we struggled right the way through. When you think of it from January nearly to sort of end of March, Easter time, we struggled every week to try and get a full league programme in. And, you know, OK, as a lesson being learned, I think the clubs have enjoyed it. You know, having plenty of football to play. I think it's the stop-start that's caused the big problems because people sort of wear away from it. They lose momentum, they lose fitness, and I think that's cost us. But when you look at it, Rob, the Premier League was only finished, I think it was 4 or 5 days before the Division 2 was completed. So it just shows you what massive problems we've had fixtures-wise. Do we cut the programme short? I don't think we need to. We are hoping to start the new season on the 29th of August. That's the Saturday after Manx Grand Prix. And we'll try and get a night game in as well, if the light will allow us. But, you know, I think it was the right decision for the clubs to say, let's play each other three times and get 27 games.
1: All right, Tony, thank you very much for the moment. We're sticking with football, and the Isle of Man men's national team are back in action this weekend with an exciting challenge across the water. A 17-strong Manx side will travel to face reigning Welsh top-flight champions, the New Saints, or TNS for short, as they're known by some, in a friendly at Parkhall Stadium in Oswestry Street tomorrow afternoon. The hosts, now 18-time Cymru Premier winners, are in the midst of pre-season preparations and are also gearing up to take part in the UEFA Champions League qualifiers in a few weeks' time. Meanwhile, the Ireland side were last in action on the 2nd of May, where they claimed a convincing 7-0 home friendly win over Merseyside based club Halewood Apollo. Well, off of the back of that and looking towards this weekend, Alabama men's team manager Chris Bass Jr. says he's excited for the long term about the quality of his current squad.
4: It's a big squad, as everybody knows and everybody's spoken about. It's a really big squad, but you do need to have that, and to give the quality of training that we're trying to provide, and the sessions that we want to provide. You need the big squad, you need the players to attend training sessions so you can work on the bits that you want to work on, the different patterns of play, the different shapes. So there is a lot of players around the Isle of Man. I've played in second division quite a few times this year, and there's also some very, very good players in that second division. So having the big squad and the mix, and there's a lot being said about the FC Isle of Man players, and I think it's an opportunity for everybody to see and to get together and show what the Isle of Man can actually do when these players come together, because there's so many good players in the island. The Hillwood game is just a really good link for us to have. It's a good fixture because it is a fixture that we need. We don't play too many games, so we linked up with them last year. We went over there, and with them being the home team, they had a bigger squad, a better squad. Unfortunately for them, they did have a few players that couldn't make the trip here, so ultimately it left them a bit thin. So it didn't provide the same test as what we wanted, but then it's a good link to have because it's fixtures that we can have every year, whether we use the Liverpool County Champions or Hillwood themselves. It's a good fixture that the Isle of Man needs.
1: Turning to this weekend then, coming up against the New Saints, or TNS as they're known for short, and how many people address them by, I guess. Welsh Premier League or Cymru Premier Champions this season, coming up against them. So what are you looking forward to most about coming up against a team of that calibre this weekend?
4: I want to test us to see where we are and see where we're at. We haven't been able to get everybody that's available for this weekend, but what we have got is 17 very, very good players and a good squad together to go, which I'm looking forward to seeing how we can fare against a team like that who won the Welsh Premier League at quite a bit of a canter last season. It also ties in quite nicely with their season, how they finish early and they're now into pre-season preparing for UEFA Champions League qualifiers. So they're into the first round of the Champions League qualifiers in a month's time. So they'll be in training now, so they'll be raring to go for that. And I just think it's a really good test for us. And I just thought, we've had them fixtures in the past. We've had Flint Town, Barry Town, we've had Connors Quay. So the Welsh League ties in the way that their season starts, ties in nicely with us. It gives us a really good opportunity to get some games during the summer months while we're off season, if you like. So I'm just looking forward to seeing where we are and how we can fare against an opposition like that.
1: What do you want to see on the pitch against that TNS side, regardless of the quality that they put out?
4: I want to see us compete, and I want to see us win the game if we can. That's ultimately the goal, is to go and win every game, regardless of friendlies, pre-season friendlies, whatever it is. You want to go and try and win the game. We're making the effort to travel across. We've had training sessions. We've prepared the squad as best we can. So ultimately, the goal is to go there and win the game. Now, if you can't, you just try and compete as best you can. So that's what I want to see the lads. I want to see them enjoy it, and I want to see them compete, and I want to see them try and go and win the game ultimately.
1: On a more general note, I mean, there's been talk this season particularly about, I suppose, how many games the likes of the national teams, both the men's and women's teams, are getting outside of something like the Ireland Games, for example. When you're coming up against newer opposition like this, how valuable is it that you are able, as national teams, to build that network with other teams to get more chance to get out on the pitch, and I suppose also find out a little bit more about yourself and learn more lessons for the long term?
4: Yes, again, it's something that we're trying to provide the players on the Isle of Man, especially the national side. They haven't played a lot. We haven't played enough, anywhere near enough, in between Ireland games in the past. The NLS tournament that we used to play in for the county systems, where you represent England if you win that tournament, that seems to have gone by the wayside. I don't know if that's funding or if that just doesn't happen anymore. So there's just not enough fixtures. So one of the things we did say, myself, Rick and Matty Woods, and now Frank's come in, and Jay Gandhi's part of the coaching squad also, we've asked the FA to provide us with more games, because we need to. The women's team have had a Cherry Godfrey tournament through sponsorship. They've been able to do that every other year in between Ireland games. Now the men's team needs that. Has to have that fixtures. If you can't provide the fixtures, it's no good going from Ireland games to Ireland games every 2 years, because people will just forget about the national side, and there won't be that I want to play for the national team, because why would you if you didn't have the fixtures? So it's really, really important that we can find those fixtures for the national team, and especially opposition like we've got on Saturday. And then ultimately in July, we play two games in one day against Yunus Mon, who's an Ireland game competitor of ours, and AFC Blackpool, again, another good fixture for us. So it's now starting to come together, and we are nearly there. We're just obviously still looking for those main sponsors. We've had some good sponsorship thanks to Appleby for both teams, but we still obviously need that funding and need that main sponsor to come forward and help us provide these games going forward.
1: That's Isle of Man men's national team manager Chris Bass Jr. ahead of his side's friendly against the New Saints, TNS, tomorrow at Park Hall Stadium, with kickoff at 1:30 p.m. You can view the full Isle of Man squad to take part in that friendly against TNS over at manxradio.com. Tony Meppen, just bring you back in very quickly, got around 2 minutes here. So from your side of things, for the Isle of Man men's national team, yes, it's a non-competitive game, but coming up against new opposition and the Welsh top-tier champions nonetheless. Good challenge for them.
3: Yeah, I like the fixture. I think it is competitive, and that's what we want. You know, the 7-0, okay, that's fine. You've got to find out about these teams, but You know, it's quite interesting when you look at it, Rob. Just before your time, we had the Island Games, which obviously is fine, but the Interleague and that sort of filled our calendar. That there was no problem then, because the you know, the Interleague was basically over 2 years. But now we've got this sort of pocket where we need to fill and get some fixtures, and it's really, really hard because the fixtures have to have some meaning. And okay, pre-season, it's great for New Saints, but for us at the moment, our next sort of really competitive game is hopefully going to be the Island Games next year. So it is tough.
1: Just very quickly as well, Chris Bass there talking again about how important it is going forward that there are still more regular games for both the men's and women's national teams. Do you agree?
3: Definitely, and it's I like quality games, and that's you know, we don't want to see these big scores in friendlies. We want to really test the players, and that's what the players want, to be fair. But it's like we've got to reinvent ourselves and just say this is the quality that we play, and then the better teams who look at it and say, well, you know, we're going to get a game here, let's go for it. You know, I look back at one when it was organised against Altrincham, and we got a bit of a tough game in that, but we learned from it. But Altrincham didn't get anything from it, so it's finding that balance.
1: Indeed, and I suppose, of course, they've got the triangular tournament coming up as well, haven't they, in July? And then, of course, this is part of the Alabama Men's National Team's Road to Gold campaign leading up to the 2029 International Island Games. Tony, thank you very much indeed for your time, as always.
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1: So, finally tonight, whilst naturally so much focus over the last 2 weeks was on the 2026 Isle of Man TT races, the Isle of Man athletics community was busy in events across the water. And among those have been a number of standout performances at both junior and senior level, heading into what remains a busy summer athletics schedule on Ireland. Well, joining us again this week was Isle of Man Athletics correspondent Dave Griffiths. He gives us the lowdown on some of the key highlights of the last few weeks, as well as what is coming up in the short term.
5: Well, of course, with the TT, we've had a three-week hiatus in the local athletics fixtures, which we don't normally get at any other time of the year. But while that's been going on, we've had so many of our athletes have been excelling on the adjacent aisles and also further afield. I think possibly one of the standouts was that we had three young racewalkers who were selected to represent England in an international racewalking event in Madrid. We had Tim Perry of Northern AC, Honey Mae Davis of Manx Harriers, and Holly Salter of Northern AC. They were all selected to walk for England in the 5 kilometre race, and all three of them acquitted themselves absolutely outstandingly. The conditions were really difficult, and they were competing in temperatures of 35 degrees in Madrid, competing internationally for the first time with the nerves that come with that. And the reports, both from their manager Tom Bosworth and from Steve Partington, who went over there to support them, the reports were really complimentary about how they did. We've also had in the UK over the last couple of weeks two of our outstanding middle distance runners been in brilliant form. We've had Sam Perry, who is now a student at Loughborough University. Just a couple of nights ago, he set a new personal best in the 800 metres in a British Milers Club meeting at Trafford with a time of 151.19, which is really excellent. And then the previous week, Kai Lewis, who's a student at Millfield School, he also competed in a BMC meeting at Birmingham University, and he ran 351.78 in the 1500 metres, which again is really outstanding. When you add what they're doing to what David Malarkey is doing in the US, it just shows a standard of Manx middle distance running at the moment. It's absolutely phenomenal. And while we're talking about David Malarkey, we have to mention that just recently he ran a 5000 metres race in Los Angeles just 3 or 4 weeks ago, I think, in a time of 13 minutes 9.40 seconds, which is bordering on world class. He, of course, is one of our five Commonwealth Games athletes for this summer, which is just an incredibly exciting prospect. Then as well as that, we had a week or so ago, we had the Swansea Half Marathon, where a number of our local competitors were in action. We had Krista Kane, who's had a slightly difficult 2026 after a phenomenal 2025. Krista's had one or two problems with illness and minor injuries, but she's right bang in form now, and she became the British Masters champion in that race. She ran a time of 1 hour 15 minutes and 11 seconds. She was the fifth woman overall in a field of nearly 3,000. And also in that race, we had Dawn Atherton, who finished fourth in the Vet 40 category. She ran a new personal best time of 1 hour 22 minutes and 50 seconds. And a really big shout out as well to a Vet 60 athlete, Helen Simpson, who's been on the athletic scene for decades. She's a former Island Games competitor, I believe. And she broke the Isle of Man Vet 60 record record for the half marathon with 1:39:20, which again is a brilliant performance. And then added to those, one of our other outstanding veteran athletes, Joanne Sharder, who beat her own personal best and Isle of Man Vet 55 record in Cape Town recently. She went to compete in the Cape Town Marathon, ran a time of 3:13:14. Again, absolutely fantastic performance, only a few weeks after running the London Marathon as well. Isle of Man athletes are really flying the flag for the Isle of Man all over Europe, all over the world. It's fantastic to see.
1: Locally, what have we got coming up in the next couple of weeks? There's obviously one big event coming up next weekend that comes to mind.
5: Yeah, we're very much into the summer athletics fix just now, which seems a bit odd because as we look out of the window recording this, it looks more like the middle of the winter. But Friday, which is this evening, we have the second round of the Northern AC Ramsey Park Run down at the Murrig Park. And then on Saturday, we've actually got a double header. We've got the Manx Harriers Track and Field Championships, which is at the NSC. And that has also been opened up to athletes from other Isle of Man clubs as well in the under 14 age group and above. The entries have closed for that, but it should be a really good day's competition. Also on the same day, we have the second round of the new Summerhill League, which is essentially the same as the former Winterhill League, but just the calendar has changed round. So that's organised by Manx Fell Runners. And then looking ahead a little bit further to next weekend, on the next Friday evening, we have the third round of the Western AC organised Dave Phillips series down on Peel Promenade, with the races for the younger athletes on the promenade and for the older athletes using the Headlands course, which is quite a stiff climb. And then, of course, the following day, week on Saturday, we have the really big one, probably the biggest athletics fixture of the year, certainly in terms of competitor numbers, and that's the Parish Walk, which obviously we'll be talking about in greater detail over the next week or so. And then the following week after that, we have round three of the Isle of Man Track and Field League, which is at the NSC on Wednesday the 24th of June. And then on Friday the 26th, we have the third round of the Ramsey Park Run.
1: That was Isle of Man athletics correspondent Dave Griffiths, just taking a little look back over some of the athletics action that's been happening off island and elsewhere around the world over the last couple of weeks, and looking ahead to what's going on this weekend, and also course coming up next weekend. Loads of eyes will be on the 2026 Parish Walk, hundreds expected to take part once again in all or part of that gruelling 85-mile walking course around the Isle of Man. That's just about all we have time for on Friday Sport Preview this week. Many thanks for joining us, and many thanks as always to our guests this week. Don't forget as well, if you want to catch up on anything you may have missed in tonight's programme, it will be available as a podcast later this evening. And don't forget as well, you can catch up with all the latest Isle of Man sports news over on the Manx Radio Sports Hub, which is available at www.manxradio.com. So all that's left for me to say is have yourself a wonderful Friday evening, whatever you're doing, and also have yourself a wonderful weekend as well. But from us, until next time, it is bye for now.
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1: And good evening to you. Strong winds a little bit later on, lows of 10 overnight. Looking at tomorrow, Saturday, brighter sunny spells, getting warmer, highs of 17, lows of 10. Strong winds at first for tomorrow, but Sunday looks good, brighter sunny spells. And a new week, Monday, brighter sunny spells, highs 18.
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a nice and gentle, easy start to the show. Shares one by one. And there we are, Van Morrison. Have I Told You Lately, etc. 1989 for that one. The show is all about music from the 80s, from the 90s, and from the nows. Where are you going to stick? To the 80s now, and jump back a couple of years to 1986. Jimmy Somerville and Richard Coles. The big cover version by Harold Melvin and Blue Notes originally. And of course, Teddy Pendergrass did the original version. It's on the vocals. But anyway, let's play this. One of my favourite songs from this decade. Great video too. Don't Leave Me This Way. Good evening. It's Greatest Hits with me, Crystal Nine, for a Friday. It's 80s, 90s, and now. Oh.

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Friday evening on Manx Radio. There they are, Dead Arrive, You Spin Me Round Like a Record. 23 and a bit minutes past seven. How you doing out there? How about that song I played you before from Bitty McLean? Forgotten about that. 1994, dedicated to the one I love hugely. And also did a cover of It Keeps Raining, Tears in My Eyes. Was it a cover? It sounded like a cover. Anyway, It Keeps Raining, open brackets, Tears in My Eyes, Tears from My Eyes, and close brackets. Occasionally on the show, a song pops up, you go, what is that? Then you hear it and you go, ah, M-Beat and General Levy. Or is it Levi? It's called Incredible. Wicked.

Don't tell me you're not going to have that in your head all night. MB and General Levy. L-E-V-Y. How would you pronounce it? Levi or Levy? Anyway, it's called Incredible. Let's get on with the show. It's music all the way from the 80s, 90s, and now. A bit of Mel and Kim, a bit of Queen coming up. Chris Rea, Babylon Zoo, Divine Comedy, all here till 9 this evening with our friends at Nicola Barker. They're back open on Monday, 8:30. 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

another one of those Queen songs that you just kind of all really forgotten about. I had, and then I heard it, and I thought, do you know what? What a tune. You Don't Fool Me. Before that, Mel and Kim and Respectable. It's the 80s, 90s and Now show. Babylon Zoo coming up. Bit of Chris Rea playing underneath this. The Divine Comedy. Huey Lewis and the News. Olivia Newton-John. Wow, wow, wow. Love it, love it, love it. Summer of Football. Brilliant, brilliant stuff. How do you fancy getting involved with that with our friends Waltons? I'll tell you in a bit.

What was it this guy said at the time? Yes, there we go. Babylon Zoo, that man, and Spaceman. How big, though, was that song? Brilliant. Was it 1996? He said he's going to be one of the biggest things ever. Ever, ever, ever. An English rock band. And big number one single. One hit wonder? I think so. Right. Divine Comedy time. Everybody.

Neil Hannon and the team, The Divine Comedy. Yes, I know. Do you know the fact they did a song called National Express? And did you know one of my favourite songs of all time? Well, all time-ish, was that the theme tune for Father Ted, but the theme that they did for when Father Ted went to Eurosong. It wasn't Eurovision, they couldn't do that. It was called the Eurosong Contest. It was called My Lovely Horse. I'm not going to play it, that's all I'm going to say, but I may do at some point, you never know, on this show. Huey Lewis send the news, but if Olivia Newton-John, Olivia Neutron Bomb, is dead, my old mate Shu Lowe used to call them on this show and many others on Manx Radio, taking us to 8 o'clock, Olivia Neutron Bomb.

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6: Look out for those strong winds a little bit later on. Looking to tomorrow, Saturday, brighter sunny spells. Them strong winds will ease as the day goes on, highs of 17. Brighter sunny spells for Sunday, looking good, highs of 17, lows of 11. Brighter sunny spells for Monday, highs of 18 and lows of 12.
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0: On 8.5 minutes past 8 o'clock, Phil Collins, Dance Into the Light, and My Destiny, brilliant, Lionel Richie. How do you fancy a new telly? Off we go.
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0: Oh yes, it is the Summer of Football. The World Cup has kicked off, and I'm still trying to get used to the fact it's in three different places. But anyway, it's Mexico, Canada and the US. And with our friends at Walton's, a Summer of Football, scramble and score. 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Give us a message, 166, 177, and you know what? You could get in the draw to win your

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0: today's news. Do you ever feel that the news sounds, well, a little familiar? Chances are, it's because you've heard it all before. Using windmills to produce power, we were trialling those in the early 1960s, old news. Reform of the Legislative Council, they were talking about that in the 1950s and earlier, old news. 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There's nothing new under the sun, it seems. It's all old news.
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0: Howard Jones, how good is it to hear that again? A song again, even. I've had a cup. Tea. I need tea. I don't know why I'm asking anybody to do it, because it's only me here. Anyway, Lights Getting Know You Well from Howard Jones. And hey now, girls just want to have fun. Well done to everybody rides with our summer of football with our friends at Walton's. Now, what I'm going to do now is click and do that there and click that there. There you go. And you are over to the box that we need. That means you are in the draw. 55-inch telly. I do. What do you mean I'm not allowed to enter? What do you mean by that? What? Okay. Right. Okay. Well, I can't get somebody. You're not allowed to. Right. Okay. I'll have to just get one myself, I suppose. I have to save up me pennies. Right. Better get on with it. Not allowed to enter the competition. What's going on?
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0: Get yourself tomorrow, because I'm going to go there at some point, probably on Sunday. 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If you don't know where it is, it's basically next to the Southern 100 paddock in Castletown. Also, if you fancy a trip down to the Manx Aviation and Military Museum, that's open tomorrow. Fancy that? Open 10 until 4. It's in Ballasalla, just down from the airport on the King William's College side. All right, there's lots of stuff to look at as well. And it's the Ports of Mary Regatta tomorrow, if you fancy a little bit of that. Magnet Mania, Little Magnetic Village at Craigneish is happening tomorrow also. 9:30 to 4:30, a hands-on creative play session inspired by the cottages, farms and rural life at Craigneish. Standard site admissions applies. 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Suits all ages, from young children to adults who just want to join in.
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23 minutes away from 9 o'clock on Manx Radio. Friday evening is the 80s, 90s and Well Now show with me, Chris. Sweet and Swing is up at 9 this evening, and back from 10 o'clock will be After Hours. Right, music we've got coming up in the next 10, 15 minutes. How long have we got left now? Where are we there? Oh, yeah, Aftershock. Forgot about this. You just heard the Wanna Die's You and Me song from 1994, Aftershock from 1993. Their big song called Slave to the Vibe. And then, brilliant, 1984, I Feel For You. Chaka Khan, Chaka Khan. You just have to do it. You just have to. I know.

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Cause you know that I'm the one that keep you warm, Shaka. I make it more than just a physical dream. I wanna rock you, Shaka, cause you make me wanna scream. Feel for you.

I've said it once and I'll say it once again. There is not enough harmonicas in songs anymore, or trumpets. George Ezra does a pretty good job of putting a trumpet in a song, doesn't he? And there's Chaka Khan, I Feel For You. Did you have a little go at our summer of football competition? Well, I hope you did. If you didn't, you can have another go tomorrow on Saturday Live. Failing that, you can do it again on Monday with me back in the chair. Right, got to play some tunes now. Last song but three. Is that right? Last song but three? No? Okay, all right. Last song, but three. It's close enough for me. Let's play the Jam, Sneaking In at 1980. A staple.

I was told when I first started doing this jitterbugging job that if a song like that has got a good end like that, let it go to the end. Absolutely. Don't talk over it and don't talk over a good intro. That's about it from me with our friends Nicola Bowker. They're back open on Monday at 8:30. Have a great weekend. I'll see you sometime, maybe Monday, maybe at the weekend. Laters.

0: The countdown to the 2026 general election is officially on. On Thursday, the 24th of September, you'll get to have your say on who should represent you in the House of Keys for the next 5 years. But what are the things you really want to know from your candidates? How they feel about wind farms? 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Or how they plan to tackle government efficiency? Whatever it is, if you have a burning question for those standing, we want to hear from you. 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

welcome along to another Sweet and Swing here on Manx Radio. My name's Howard Kane. As always, a pleasure to have your company. What have we got? Another one that's not been opened. Vic Dickinson, 5 classic albums plus from our friends at Avid Jazz. Jeanette McDonald, some favourites from her. Buddy Rich, Rags to Riches. To get us going, a song that perhaps would be applicable to the Manx weather of late. What a difference a day made.

The new Mayfair Dance Orchestra, directed, of course, by Carol Gibbons from the piano. And what a difference a day made. Brian Lawrence on the vocals there, if you didn't recognise him. Antipa Dean, very popular in his day, both as singer and band leader, returned back to Australia during the war, Second War, that is, of course. He did briefly come back to Britain again during the early 1950s and was also, if you weren't aware, and I don't know that I was off the top of my head, a very good hot violinist. Hot as in, not overheating, but, you know, good player in the sort of Stefan Gappelli style. Hot. And also, now cast your mind back to this one, starred in Jack Hilton's film She Shall Have Music, brackets, wherever she goes, I imagine. Brian Lawrence and, yeah, the new Mayfair Dance Orchestra. What a difference a day made. Well, it is applicable to the weather of late, isn't it? Is this typical Manx summer weather? Discuss. You just think, oh, yes, yes, we're into summer, and you get two or three days where it seems nice and warm, and whilst you don't necessarily expect the sun to be cracking the flags every day, it's sort of, we can go from in the 20s, and then a day or so later be 12 degrees or 30, like half the temperature. And then the last week or so, what can you say? Not a lot. A little bit of sunshine, but are you going to be hitting the beach? Probably not. Out picnicking? Doubtful. Mowing the lawn? Only if it's wet. Doesn't shout flaming June, does it? Or maybe it's just me getting older and grumpier. Yes, yes, I know, I know. I believe this weekend could be a little bit warmer, but it just seems more unpredictable rather than absolutely awful. And that you don't necessarily seem to get. I was looking at it yesterday out the window and I thought, well, this could be early October. It was windy. It wasn't particularly warm. It was very wet and damp. Were it not for the trees being in full leaf and still in good bloom and flowers coming out and things growing, then, yeah, you'd look out the window and think, oh, maybe late September, beginning of October, perhaps. Not mid-June. There we are. Well, I'll try my best to keep a warm, summery theme going. And what better than Summertime? Yes, Summertime, played by the inimitable Sidney Bechet.

some voice, I would say, wouldn't you? Jeanette McDonald from the album San Francisco and Other Favourites, a collection of her incredible voice. As it says in the liner notes, just the name Jeanette McDonald conjures up images of a stylish, sophisticated and simple-hearted woman pining after the Royal Canadian Mountie of her dreams, inevitably played by Nelson Eddy, or of a lonely, widowed and, of course, wealthy princess spurning the attentions of an amorous but poor tailor, played by Maurice Chevalier. These superficial thoughts, it goes on, have less to do with the lady herself than with what Hollywood manufactured around her. This collection of some of Miss McDonald's most famous songs should at least subdue, if not put to rest, the high camp image that's been bestowed upon her. After all, in those days, one didn't get to be a world-renowned singing star without having the voice to deliver a song. Hear, hear. In other words, you have to be able to sing. Whereas, of course, as it's known, whilst there are some people who can sing in the pop charts these days, frankly, it's not actually a prerequisite, because even if you're completely tone-deaf, modern technology can make you into a singer of a modern piece, which you might find in the charts. That's not to say some of them aren't very talented. They are. But there are some, and certainly have been in the past, who probably had very little other than a good access to a marketing crew, money, and someone to make them sound good in production. We'll leave it at that in any case. That's for another day, isn't it? Suffice to say, she most definitely could sing. One of those high notes, my word, dogs everywhere, craning their necks, and the odd glass smashing here and there. Firmly into the sweet side of things, I think, in Sweet and Swing, that one. It was Depuis le jour from Charpentier Louise, recorded in 1939. Before that, the same year, would you believe, 1939, Sidney Bechet, from one of the few Blue Note albums we've actually played on Sweet and Swing, I think, over the years. You would have recognised, of course, Summertime. Again, instantly identifiable on the soprano sax with that vibrato sound he had, that big full sound. I didn't realise until I was reading the notes that Sidney Bechet sort of went into temporary retirement the year before. In 1938, the music business seemed to be offering him no substantial future, and he settled down with a small tailoring business in New York. And it was Blue Note Records who actually played a significant role in his climb up the ladder from inactivity to newfound global fame, which it became, and indeed still is, still in the jazz world, well known. But a minor record company had refused him permission to record a certain popular song that Sidney came to Alfred Lyon, so he'd gone to a small company. They said, no, we're not doing that. And he went to Alfred Lyon of Blue Note and arranged to cut the tune for the label, the independent label of Blue Note, a world-famous name in itself. The tune recorded June 1939, and you heard it there. It was Summertime. With a great band as well, Sidney on soprano sax, the great Mead Lucks Lewis on piano, John Williams bass, Big Sid Catlett on drums, and at the guitar, very effective too, the wonderfully named Teddy Bun. Yeah, I wouldn't mind being called Teddy Bun. Great. Wonderful stuff. You are, of course, listening to Sweet in Swing with myself, H. And this is Joe Loss.

0: Great version, great version. And a great end note, Begging. Oh, wonderful stuff. Chick Henderson on the vocals there, another of those great vocalists who sadly I think was... Memory seems to serve saying he lost his life in friendly fire during the war, but it could be wrong. I thought he was in the Merchant Navy or something along those lines. Have a quick Google. You can check it for me if you like. The memory isn't always accurate. And yeah, well, go ahead and have a listen and have a look and see. So many, sadly, of the great musicians, as we know in this show, did lose their lives in the war between 39 and 45. Happily, we can still enjoy their music via the wonder of recordings. And Joe Loss and the band as well. Good version, that. I must have rather enjoyed that one. And we're going to turn to Fred Astaire, and we've been digging this one. We'll be digging into this one for the last few weeks after I unwrapped it from our friends at Avid Jazz. Fred Astaire, four classic albums, which are nattily entitled. First volume, second volume, third volume and fourth volume. And we've been dipping into this one. This one's quite nice because you actually get to hear Fred himself introducing the song, the number and the importance to him of Oh Lady Be Good.
1: Before I started doing pictures, my sister Adele and I were a very active part of the New York and London stage, in all points east and west, I might add. Oh, we covered a lot of territory. One of the most important of our shows was Lady Be Good. George Gershwin did that score, of course. I don't think George ever dreamed that the title song was destined to become a jazz classic, but it has become just that. In the show, it was performed as a plot song, sort of slow and straight. How it ever developed into a standard jam session number, I'll never know, but nevertheless it has. I always love to hear it.

Oh, yes, as they say. I cover the waterfront, great version there by Buddy Rich, and that's about as much as I can tell you, because whilst it's a nice cover, great picture of Buddy in action on the front, Buddy Rich, Rags to Riches, the collection, but like a lot of these mid-price collections from the CD era, from the sort of 90s and 2000s, inside, pretty little. Well, actually, there's a bit more, yeah. It's a bit scant on the information. I was just looking at the small print, which I'm struggling to read. You know, when it gets to that stage, you put your glasses on, you take a look. OK, so there is a bit more detail than I thought. Yeah, Pinky Sauer, Louis Earl, Spitzie Mullins on trumpets. Yeah, Buddy Rich at the drums, Dorothy Reed and vocals. Yeah, OK, a wee bit more on that. Recorded live for One Night Stand. Transcriptions at the Hollywood Palladium. Recorded in 1946. Right, I can read it now. I've got my glasses on. That helps a bit. I was going to say there were absolutely no details. Other than that, there's nothing else about the band or Buddy or anything else. Just the numbers. And not even times on them either, actually, on some of these. But there we go. Yeah, that's the band. Stan Kay also on drums and some numbers, interestingly enough. And 1946 was the year. Before that, the Fred Astaire story, Volume 4, recorded about 6 years later, 1952 in Los Angeles, California, and we heard Fred himself introduce Old Lady Be Good and a little bit about it. Quite like that when the artists introduce the piece, get them to hear what they sound like, because their singing voice often nothing like their talking voice, isn't it? A conversational voice. But great, the great Fred Astaire. Didn't sound as closely mic'd as some of the other albums. Sounded really close up like this, haven't they? Whereas that one sounded quite a bit more space around it, I thought. Than some of the previous ones we've been playing over the last few weeks. Fred on vocals there, and a cracking lineup again. Barney Kessel on guitar, Oscar Peterson on piano, and a few grunts there as well. Grunter was old Oscar. Ray Brown bass, Flip Phillips tenor sax, Charlie Shaver's trumpet, the great Alvin Stoller at the drums, and produced by Norman Granz, who put the whole thing together, all four volumes really. He of jazz at the Philharmonic fame. All right, dancing shoes on, then we'll relax the things a little bit, and we'll join Ray Anthony and his orchestra in a Latin mood, and another weather-specific piece, pretty appropriate for the Isle of Man in summer. Yesterday, I heard the rain.

dream dancing in the Latin mood. Ray Anthony, hope you were dream dancing. Ray says, Latin songs are amongst the most beautiful music in the world. They practically sing themselves. We've chosen 16 of the most outstanding melodies for this album. Some have been recorded by Glenn Miller, some by Jimmy Dorsey, some by Artie Shaw and others. This album is designed for romantic dream dancing. I hope you were doing exactly that around your living room, in your slippers or otherwise. You could do it in the kitchen as well, I suppose. Living room sounds better, although the kitchen might be easier if you've got a lino floor down. Yeah, well, wherever you like to dance, it doesn't really matter, does it? As long as you're enjoying the music, and I do hope you are enjoying the music. It's lovely to hear from you from time to time. With any thoughts, requests, we do requests. If I can find it and I can get access to it, we'll give you a mention and give it a play. Or perhaps someone we could feature and play a few tunes, or, you know, have a featured album over a period of weeks, if you like. We're up for anything here on Sweet and Swing. Mostly just for a good time for you to enjoy this great music from a time gone by. And it's not that easy to hear on the radio these days. So wherever you're listening, I hope you enjoy it. If you're in the faraway club, you're listening in some exotic clime, more exotic than Balasala, that is, on the Isle of Man. Perhaps you're in Berlin or the Bahamas. Let me know, listening by the wonders of the web, howardcaine@manxradio.com. That's Kane, C-A-I-N-E. Give us a shout and let us know where you're listening from. Any requests or thoughts? Brickbats, if you must. It is a democracy. Bouquets, always preferred. And just lovely to hear from you, what you're thinking, or perhaps some great memories that these wonderful tunes conjure up for you. Or you can put pen to paper. We don't mind that either. Be it a card or a letter. Battled and bond at the back of a fag packet. Howard at Sweet and Swing, Manx Radio Broadcasting House. And that's Douglas Head, Douglas in the Isle of Man. And that postcode always helps, although probably would get here without, but the postcode's good. IM for Mike, 1 5, B for Bravo, W for Whiskey, 5 B W. Wouldn't mind a whiskey now, but I'd better not. Got to drive home, haven't I? Here's Paul Carpenter and Paul Adam. There. I've said it again.

There we go. I have said it again. Paul Adam and Paul Carpenter with that rendition. And not often we actually get to hear them on the show. And nice to get Paul Carpenter, two Canadians, teaming up for a version of that one. Singer Paul Carpenter came to Britain with the Canadian band of the Allied Expeditionary Forces in the back end of the final years of World War II. Paul also was a pretty good actor and regular performer in radio and in films in Britain during the immediate post-war period, but sadly died at quite a young age. Which, well, yeah, didn't die in the war, but didn't live that long afterwards, which is rather sad. I'm going to play some Vic Dickinson because this is another one I found. I honestly can't remember when it came up from Music Man Towers, but it is one of the old maestros, I'm pretty certain, from our friends at Average Jazz. And suffice to say, it had the wrapper on. So it's never been heard. We can't have played it before on Sweet and Swing because it hadn't come out of its cellophane wrapper. It is now. I've just chucked it in the bin. Five, count them, classic albums plus the albums, well, the first four, slightly boringly called Vic Dickinson Septet Volume 1, 2, 3, 4. Well, yeah. And then a collection, some other bits and pieces. Right, let's have a blues. Why not? A blues. A suspension blues, to be exact. Take it away, Vic.

0: Surprising, isn't it? You're waiting for the end note. It hangs in the air there, dee-dee. Never goes back to the root again, or back to its tonic. Great way to end. That is why it is called Suspension Blues, people. It's suspended in the air. Catches everyone by surprise, including me, of course. Great stuff, Vic Dickinson. Nice way to end the show with a blues, Suspension Blues. Vic, and that's recorded in 1953, when in the 50s he was something of a reluctant banner carrier for the new old jazz variant, which became called and still is called mainstream, just to sort of distinguish it. It was coined, and I must admit I didn't realise this at first. It was first coined, the phrase mainstream, by the English critic and producer Stanley Dance, and he was trying to distinguish the music played by swing-era veterans who had yet to take on or act, or perhaps not so much take on or actively avoid, what was then the new jazz modernism known as bebop. And they were known as boppers, you know, beboppers or reboppers it was then, bebop and boppers. And it was all very progressive at the time and radical, and not everyone liked it, this move from swing to bebop, which was seen as far too many notes, and people couldn't dance to it, and people couldn't really understand it, and Charlie Parker and Thelonious Monk and all these cats, yeah, weren't widely embraced to start, as is often the case when you do something revolutionary. And those who were not taking it straight on board and playing more in a straight style, sort of post-New Orleans, were in the mainstream. Dickinson, born in Ohio in 1906, he had a successful career embracing big bands and national orchestras, and of course played notably with Count Basie, who said he was one of the very best in his view. Well, I'm not going to disagree with Count Basie. Vic there on trombone, Ruby Braff, he's been over, I've met him, on trumpet, Edmund Hall, clarinet, Sir Charles Thompson, piano, Steve Jordan, guitar, Walter Page, who went on for quite some time on bass, Lee Erskine, don't think any relation to Peter Erskine, on drums, in December 1953. Good way to end. See you in a couple of weeks, look after yourselves, and I'll see you then. Cheerio.
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12: Good evening, my friend. Welcome to the After Hours Club and to the end of another week. You look sensational in your 60s attire. Thank you very much for making the effort to dress up, especially for tonight's theme. Yes, we are travelling back in time to the 1960s. To make sure you start your weekend off on the right foot. And what better way to do that when... Do you know what? I'm just going to read the weather because apparently I'm incapable of coming up with my own original thoughts at the moment. So let's just read. Mostly dry, with clear intervals overnight, but feeling quite breezy in the fresh to strong westerly wind, minimum temperature around 10 degrees Celsius, and it's due to be a fairly cloudy start to the day tomorrow with a few showers possible during the morning and also in the early afternoon. Then bright or sunny intervals will develop. Fresh to strong westerly winds will gradually ease, then veer northwest in the evening with a top temperature of 17 degrees Celsius. Sunrise tomorrow morning is at 4:45 and sunset tomorrow night is at 9:51, and it's due to be dry on Sunday with light winds, though rather cloudy, and a top temperature of 17 degrees Celsius. Thank you very much, Stephanie Clayton, for that forecast. So, first round is on Graham, as usual. The After Hours Club bar is open, and as is the After Hours Club dance floor. 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Oh my goodness, let's just begin, shall we?
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12: Thank you for your company tonight, my friend.

Wilson Pickett in the Midnight Hour, and before that, Fontella Bass, Rescue Me, Sam Cooke, the wonderful Sam Cooke, Twisting the Night Away, and the legendary Aretha Franklin, Respect. Starting off your 60s disco tonight. Good evening, my friend. Thank you very much for sticking around after that terrible verbal display to start the night. I mean, I know you've got no choice because the door's locked from the outside at 10 o'clock sharp, but still, good to see you're still here, even if not mentally. Good evening, Lizzie, who says, I too had a thought about my last text. Kept me chuckling this evening, being led over to the dark side, doesn't bear thinking about. I loved your message this afternoon, Lizzie. I really appreciated your messaging home running and bringing a little bit of the After Hours Club humour to proceedings. Same can be said for you as well, Graham. Thank you very much, both of you, for keeping me company this afternoon. And Liz, I have got your song request lined up next. Sorry if it sounds like I'm slurring a little bit. I've got a swollen sort of left side of my throat and mouth, which is probably why it was such an appalling start to tonight's proceedings. So if it sounds like I'm trying to swallow some yogurt, I promise I'm not. It's very unprofessional to eat yogurt on air. I've been told not to do it, and I don't do that anymore. So if that's what it sounds like, that's not what's happening. It's just an infection spreading. Good evening, Alan. Alan, I will say that I'm going to play your song request after Liz D's, and you are going to enjoy Liz D's song request. The swinging 60s, says Alan. A very good evening to you, Rianne, and our club, as we return once again to the decade which really broke the mould for young people. In pretty much every context. Clothes, music, mobility, money, to name but a few. Now, contrasts. Please accept my apologies for not recalling all the past era requests from our musical experts. Too much radio here. Well, Alan, apology not accepted, but continue. But if we've recently exposed our club to the truly iconic Going Up the Country by Canned Heat 1968 and on my 1969 Woodstock vinyl album collections, then alternatively, please consider the 1964 Goodbye My Love by The Searchers in mono, of course, just as we listened to it on our transistor radios. It was high in the Big L Fab 40 chart. Also, another cover song. Choices. Rock versus pop. Glad I'm not the one deciding. I used to be indecisive. Now I'm not so sure. Brilliant. Signing off with an exceptional joke as well. Alan, Mick. Honestly, it must be tough for you at the moment with everyone getting funnier week by week. And good evening, Gary and Graham. I'm going to speak to you both very soon. Now, though, I'm going to head straight on over to you, Liz D. Graham, if you could wheel out the jukebox, please. Thank you. Very attentive, as always, Graham. I do appreciate it. Liz, if you just want to pop your chip. It's not free. No, sorry. You know this. Just get your chip. Yeah, there you go. Pop it in. Thank you.

The Searchers, Goodbye My Love, mono version. Especially for you, Alan. Thank you very much for that. And I have every intention of playing your contrasting, your alternative song request as well. I'm going to play both. I don't care what you say about it. And thank you very much. Quite a few of you have messaged in, sending just lovely things about feeling better, which I very much appreciate. And before that, hang on, Sloopy, especially for you, Liz D. Alan has said, OMG, in capital letters. OMG 1. Liz D. Fabulous. Probably the finest pop song ever written and performed. OMG 2. Mark Ames at Abbey had to miss Wednesday's show because, in quotation marks, I have a swelling in my lower face and it's constricting my throat and making it croaky. How bizarre, Alan. Do you know what? Like, I hadn't even registered properly. I mean, I struggled eating tea tonight. It was quite uncomfortable. But because I was ravenous, I didn't really give it much of a thought. I've also been surrounded by sick people in the newsroom for the past 2 days. And then it was only, like I said, I mean, not to draw attention to that horrendous opening of tonight's show, but it was only then that I realised something is happening and I don't like it. And now that you're all sending in very sympathetic messages, it's making me feel even more ill. Thank you. I think stuff must be going around, Alan. But send Mark Ames at Abbey my best. Good evening, Colin, or rather good afternoon, Colin. Hi, Ree. I've just received some excellent news. Have you got yourself another award, Colin? Leave something for the rest of us, please. I've been offered a job that I applied for last November as a flight paramedic with Med Flight of Ohio. A fantastic opportunity for me. Right, well, Graham, we need... It's a celebration tonight, Graham. We need to celebrate Colin's new job. And what a fantastically cool job at that. I mean, Colin, you are just going from strength to strength, my friend. Congratulations. I mean, it's well deserved by the sound of it and how hard you work. And, you know, it's really good to hear you're getting the recognition you deserve. So very exciting. Yeah. Graham, if you could just rustle up a cake in the form of Medflight. I don't know what it is. Just look it up and figure it out. Colin, we've got a cake for you. Graham's sorting it out now. And Graham, the next two songs are especially for you because you do so much work behind the After Hours Club bar and in the kitchen most of the time. With, you know, not to people's satisfaction, but I appreciate the effort. So you get two for one tonight, my friend.

0: Do you love The Temptations? The Temptations, Get Ready, and before that, Arthur Conley, which you always actually request that on 60s Night, Graham, and I don't think I've ever played it for you, so thank you very much for your patience and for your culinary efforts as well. Good evening, Sam in Port Erin. Hope you're keeping well, my friend. Thank you very much for messaging in. Good evening, Ree. Please, can you play Skeeter Davis, The End of the World, from Samantha in Port Erin? Loving all the song choices so far. Hope you are feeling better soon. That is very kind of you, Samantha. I appreciate that. Yes, absolutely. I've got your song coming up after this short commercial break.
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Patsy Cline, Crazy, and before that, The End of the World, Skeeter Davis, especially for you, Samantha, in Port Erin. Cracking song choice, I must say. Now, Gary, Fastamire, my friend. Gary says, Fastamire, Rhiann, good to be in the After Hours Club for a Friday night. Biscuits? I shall leave them on the side for people to help themselves. Well, I think they've already gone, Gary. So, you're Mr. Popular around here. Don't be trying to take my spotlight off me, Gary, with your delicious biscuits. Trust you had a good day. Yes, I've very much been enjoying being on air more frequently. That was until my mouth became a cesspool of disease. Also, on that note, Liz D, thank you very much for the message. Liz D, who says, wash out mouth with white vinegar. Try and swallow a couple of teaspoons. Works for me. P.S. Not the spoons, the vinegar, Liz D. Thank you very much. That made me laugh, Liz D. And it's important. It's important to be clear. You know, it's important to specify because in all sincerity, Liz D, I did think you were talking about the teaspoons and I was planning on swallowing a couple of them. So thank you for that. Although I'm sure if that had have happened, Colin would have been to my aid, hopping on that trusty air ambulance, flying right over to sort me out. Anyway, back to you, Gary. Gary says, I have a new jingle for you, so buckle up. I'm going to play it. Wait, 1 second. Let me just line it up, Gary. Here we go. Ready? Okay.

Thank you so much for taking the time to do that, Gary. It is really cool. I also feel like that is the CBBC's version of the After Hours Club, which is great because I think, you know, you wouldn't associate kids TV vibe with the kind of stuff that goes on here with the initiation process and the goat and all the sacrificing and stuff like that. So it's a fantastic cover, Gary. Thank you for that. Gary says, I have a request. Not sure you'll have it, but we can hope. Baby, You've Got What It Takes by Dinah Washington and Brooke Benton. Wishing you well, Rianne. Cups of tea definitely help. Thank you very much for that, Gary. And we don't have it, but I have found it for you, my friend. So take it away.

0: Baby, you've got what it takes.
1: One more time.
2: Oh, I love that one, Gary. Baby, you've got what it takes. Dinah Washington and Brooke Benton added to the After Hours Club playlist. Thank you for that.

I love that one. Too busy thinking about my baby, Marvin Gaye. Samantha, no, I mean, I admire the cheek. I very much do. Samantha says, going to be cheeky, make a second request if possible, please. Otis Redding, well, how am I supposed to say no to that, Samantha? Realistically. You have put my hands in a bind. Of course, I will play Otis Redding for you. I'll get him on after the news at 11. Shortly after the news at 11, so you're not waiting too long as well. This is the good thing about 60s night. Because most of the songs on average are about 2.5 minutes, it means we get to play more. So, yeah, always welcome to a second request, especially on 50s and 60s nights. Getting into the 70s, that's where all of a sudden it jumps from 2.5 minutes to about 8 on average. So less leniency there, but absolutely. Otis coming up after the news at 11. Lemsips may help, says Samantha. They taste disgusting. Or hot whiskey. That I can do. Thank you. Gary, glad you liked it, Rianne. It's a bop. Yes, I really loved that. Baby, you've got what it takes. How about another? Coming Home by Mel Torme. I love that song, Gary. I will also get that on after the news at 11. And do you know what? I also described something as a bop the other day, which is something I've never said before meeting you. So there you go, you're influencing my vocab. There's only supposed to be one influencer here in the After Hours Club. Thin ice, Gary. Right, we're going to have a little Dirty Dancing trio to take us up to the news.

0: Good evening, Jenny and Rob from Colby. Lovely to hear from you as always, my friends. Thank you very much for such a kind message, as always as well. Jenny and Rob, you say, we hope you're well and have had a great week. If possible, could you please play Moody Blues Nights in White Satin. Yes, I absolutely will, and it will be easier for me to play it than it will be for me to say it.
1: 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Intermission.
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0: Thank you very much for keeping me company in the After Hours Club tonight and for making me feel just... You just look after me, don't you? It's much appreciated. It's not in your contract, so I don't know what you're trying to get out of being so nice to me, but all the silverware has been taken. It was stolen over Christmas, so let's see how nice you are after the news at 11. I'll top up your drinks. You don't need to get up, not that you offer.
11: From the Sky News Centre at 11, rugby league great Kevin Sinfield and the creator of the Gruffalo are among those named in the King's Birthday Honours. Faye Rowlands has more.
12: After raising more than £10 million for motor neuron disease charities, Sinfield becomes Sir Kevin. He's among more than 1,000 recipients of honours. There are damehoods for children's author Julia Donaldson and Noughts and Crosses novelist Mallory Blackman. Six members of England's European Championship winning Lionesses are made MBEs, including Chloe Kelly, who scored the winning penalty. Actress Dame Helen Mirren becomes a Companion of Honour.
11: It's reported the US and Iran are close to signing a peace deal which would see the Strait of Hormuz reopened. Pakistan, who've been mediating over recent weeks, claim the final text has been agreed. Donald Trump has hit back at claims the terms of the deal are favourable to Tehran. Elon Musk's become the world's first trillionaire, making him more wealthy than Ireland. His SpaceX company made its debut on the stock market, with shares going for around $170. Financial analyst Kathleen Brooks says it's upended market.
13: Is more highly valued than the likes of Walmart, which is the world's largest grocery chain, and JP Morgan, which is the world's largest bank. And it is based on an idea, on Elon Musk's ambitions for space data centers and for AI products that we don't even know what they are yet.
11: Four Palestine Action members who caused £1 million worth of damage at a factory in Bristol have been jailed for more than 19 years between them. They raided the site belonging to Israel-linked Elbit Systems in 2024. Keir Starmer says defence is a priority and he's taken difficult decisions to keep the country safe. It's after John Healey quit as defence secretary yesterday in a row over armed forces funding. And Canada had to come from behind to start their World Cup with a one-all draw with Bosnia-Herzegovina. The tournament co-hosts grabbed a late equaliser in Toronto. That's the latest. I'm Daisy Steele.
0: Thank you. And now a look at the local headlines, courtesy of Siobhan Fletcher. And we have our own King's Birthday Honours news. So five women from the Isle of Man have been recognised in the King's Birthday Honours. The appointments by King Charles have been announced by Government House, as Amy Griffiths reports.
14: Two people have been awarded the MBE, Jane Kelly and Claire McCabe. Jane's being recognised for her services to emergency planning and the veteran community of the island, and Claire for services to the Royal British Legion and the veteran community. Moira Crystal's been awarded the BEM for her role in supporting local government and the community of Ramsey, while Margaret Quilliam has been awarded the Royal Victorian Medal Silver for her 30 years of service to Government House. Finally, Kate Crompton's been awarded the King's Police Medal for distinguished service in the investigation of serious sexual offences and for her exceptional support to victims and their families.
0: Meanwhile, David Hoskinson has received the Lieutenant Governor's commendation in recognition of his outstanding contribution to education, disability inclusion and community service in the Isle of Man. Elsewhere, and Manx Care has announced the appointment of an interim chief executive officer. Executive Medical Director Dr. Chris Stockport is set to take up the role from the 1st of July when Theresa Cope, who is leaving after 5 years, steps down. An options paper looking at potential approaches for the future delivery of rehabilitation services in the north of the island is to be presented to the Manx Care Board in July. That's from the healthcare body, which has provided an update following recent public discussion. A news agent in Port St Mary is calling on the steam packet company to consider using the MV Arrow or the Ben McCree for freight services instead of the Manxman. It's after technical issues on the ferry resulted in papers arriving late on the island yesterday. The co-owner of Torden Stores says there's been a multitude of late boat arrivals, which is destroying businesses' ability to remain open. Thank you very much for that, Siobhan.
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0: And joining us live in the After Hours Club with your weather forecast, it is Stephanie Clayton. Fastamai, good evening, Stephanie.
17: Fastamai, Rianne. So it looks like we have a generally dry night ahead of us with some clear intervals at times, but it is quite breezy out there with a fresh to strong westerly wind. Our minimum temperature tonight will be around about 10 degrees Celsius. We then have a fairly cloud start to the day tomorrow with a few showers possible during the morning and into the early parts of the afternoon. But then we will get some bright or sunny intervals developing and they will stick around for the rest of the day. We'll have fresh to strong westerly winds which will gradually ease tomorrow, then via northwest in the evening, top temperature up to 17 degrees. Then we have some high pressure developing for Sunday, giving us a dry day with light winds, though it will be quite cloudy again, with temperatures again up to about 17 degrees. Taking a look at the shipping forecast for the next 24 hours, there is a strong wind.

0: did put my fader up to say something in the middle of the jingle, but I had nothing. I had nothing. Just being honest with you.
1: Since we're all strangers to each other, let's get acquainted with the drink, shall we?
0: Let's.

0: Do you know what? I mean, I don't like to think of myself as a paranoid person, but you're all being so lovely to me tonight.
1: What have you done?
0: It's fine, no. You've done nothing, you've just been nice, that's all it is. I see. Sharon, I'm so sorry, I've just seen that you have emailed my Manx Radio account. Hopefully you haven't gone to bed yet, because if you have, it will be noted down in the After Hours Club book. But if you haven't, please accept my sincerest apologies on the delay getting back to you, seeing as you were incredibly prompt sending this at 9:52. Good evening, and good evening all in the After Hours Club. I hope you are well and have had a good week. I could write a book on my week, but a story for another day. Well, I hope everything's all right, Shannon. Sharon. I'm going to blame it on my increasingly swollen glands. So sorry, Sharon. I hope all is well. The After Hours Club is here if you need anything, if you need a cup of tea, if you just want to sit by the fire, if you need someone taking out. You just let me know, okay? I have been slumped in a corner for weeks. This is Sharon, not me, but I've also been slumped in a corner for weeks. Of the After Hours Club, enjoying the banter and music, but staying quiet due to just being tired. Well, I appreciate you having you here all the same, Sharon. I've been reminiscing with my friends about music of our childhood and who our idol of our teeny bopper years was, and back in my day, we either had a poster of Donny Osmond or David Cassidy on our walls. If you get a chance, I would love a David Cassidy track played. Now you know who my favourite was, and it then went to the Stranglers and then on to Neil Diamond. Quite a contrast. Sadly, I never saw David in concert, but I've seen the other two many times. I will try to stay awake, but need to be up early for work tomorrow. Oh, I'm so sorry, Sharon, it took me so long to get your message. Absolutely love your show. With love to all, Sharon and Ramsey. Well, I love your message, Sharon, and I know you've sent a follow-up saying I didn't realise it was 60s evening. Maybe save my request for another show. Excellent for a 70s theme show. Well, do you know what? If you are still with me, Sharon, I am going to play your song request regardless, and we just won't tell anyone that it's a 70s song. No one will know. Good evening, Anne. Lovely to hear from you, BFF. I have been wondering how you've been keeping, so it's really nice of you to message in. Hi, Riam. I've just been to the Gaiety Theatre to watch the Simon and Garfunkel story. What an enjoyable evening. The singers were fabulous. Could you please play The Sound of Silence for me? It's from the 60s. Haven't been in touch for a while, but listen to your show when you're on. Thank you very much, and I appreciate that. And of course, I've got a couple of song requests lined up first, but I absolutely am going to get The Sound of Silence on for you. And thank you as well, because I was thinking I can't do a 60s night without The Sound of Silence, without Simon and Garfunkel. So thank you for requesting one. Glad you had a good night. Now, and also, Jenny and Rob, where have you gone, my friends? There you are. Thank you very much for such a kind message, Jenny and Rob, who say we do love listening to you and really enjoy your banter. Your programme is the highlight of our evening. Guys, that is lovely. You still have to pay for your song request, okay? I'm just saying, I'm not open to emotional blackmail. I've been through it, so it doesn't affect me anymore. I am open to bribes, though. But you might as well just pay for the song request, really. But thank you for the kind words. I really appreciate that. Of course, I will get your song request on shortly. But first, let me see here. I do think it's time for a little bit of Canned Heat. Take it away, Alan.

David Cassidy, especially for you, Sharon, Some Kind of Summer, which I feel is relevant to whatever is going on in the airs of the Isle of Man at the moment. Good evening, Carol, who says, I've also been to the Gaiety. It was brilliant. Quietly sang along to many we knew. Chris Williams will have many more sing-alongs 8 a.m. to 10 a.m. Saturday morning. Well, Carnaby Street is the best show on Manx Radio. Apart from this one, obviously. Yes, if you enjoy the 60s, tune into his show, 8 o'clock till 10 tomorrow morning. It is fantastic. Let me see here. They also serve who only listen, Sharon, says Alan. Of course, well, such a beautiful message. I'm never going to say no to a heartfelt request. And Alan, thank you very much for your follow-up message as well. I thoroughly enjoyed Canned Heat. And let me see, who's coming up next? Ah, Samantha. Actually, a very apt request, considering you're from Port Erin. My partner is from Port Erin, and he would always go on about how wonderful the Bay Wall is in summer. So, sitting on the dock of the Bay Wall in Port Erin, especially for you, by Otis Redding.

Lovely stuff. Otis Redding sitting on the dock of the bay. Especially for you, Samantha, in Port Erin. Good evening, Fran. Fran, that sounds... what you have described sounds like one of the most perfect weekends. Hi, Ree. I'm late to the party tonight. Don't worry, it has been noted. I'm on the island of Lihu. Lihu? L-I-H-O-U. With 10 other WI members having a long weekend. Good food, good fun, good friends. Our own private island. This is spectacular, Fran. That is an extreme girls' sleepover. An entire island to yourself. I love that. Me and my school friends, we used to do annually, although the Manx Radio girls do it now, which is great. We do a staycation once a year. But my high school friends and I used to do it as well. And we went to, what is it called? I can't think, but I will report back. It's a lovely place on the island and I can highly recommend it. So lovely, in fact, that I completely cannot remember the name of it. But it is near South Barule. Leave it with me. When the name comes back, I will tell you. Anyway, but we haven't done it actually for a few years now. And I don't I'm not a paranoid person. I don't think about what it is, you know, I don't go to bed at night just wondering what you thought of the show, wondering what you're saying about it behind my back. I don't do that. But, you know, there was a moment on the last staycation that was about 4 years ago now, and my friends and I had been making the food in the kitchen, and they were, the rest of them were sort of chilling in the lounge. I wasn't really helping make the food, I was just watching, providing vocal entertainment. And my best friend Jade said, oh, do you want to go tell them that the food's ready? So then I thought it was an appropriate thing to do, to walk into the room like Lumiere from Beauty and the Beast, you know, so like my arms in the sort of Lumiere mode, candelabra. Is that the right word? I can't think. There's so many words that I can't think of right now. I'm blaming my glands. Anyway, I entered the room and then put on a French accent naturally and said, dinner is served. And then I bowed. No one laughed. Crickets. And we haven't had a staycation since then. Or they might have, and I may not have been invited. But I hope you're having a great weekend with your WI friends, Fran. Word of warning, don't pretend to be Lumiere. Jenny and Rob, this one's for you, my friends.

0: The wonderful Simon and Garfunkel, The Sound of Silence, especially for you, Anne, BFF, and also for you, Carol. You were both at the Gaiety tonight. Lovely. And also, Carol, thank you very much for confirming it is Eerie Cushlin. Eerie Cushlin is where we went to stay. And it is beautiful. It's in the middle of nowhere. The views at night on a clear night are absolutely stunning. Definitely think the house is haunted. But it's worth it, worth staying there. It was beautiful. Thank you very much for sending that over, Carol. Good evening, Jude. Jude says, late to the party again. Oops. Listening to the Moody Blues. Have you listened to Barclay James Harvest? A poor man's Moody Blues, but equally as good. I have not, Jude, but I shall upon your recommendation. Thank you. And Alan says, Fran from the Famous Five fame. Excellent alliteration. My dad loves alliteration and also grew up loving the Famous Five. So you probably got a new best mate. If you listen to the show, Alan, he would be fighting for the best mate position with Bill. And Fran, your follow-up message, Fran, really made me laugh. Fran just sent, after my Lumiere, my traumatising Lumiere story. Well, Fran's not at risk of that. Because Fran has messaged saying, we have a dinner gong. I was wondering where the initiation gong had gone. That's bold of you, Fran.
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4: Man in Black, thank you very much. I'm glad you think tonight's a great show. It has turned into a great show, hasn't it? After a horrendous start. I mean, it's safe to say it has redeemed itself. Fran, this one is especially for you and all your members of the WI Sleepover Gang.

the band The Wait, and Cliff Richard's Summer Holiday, especially for you, Fran, and the WI gang. Tonight has turned into quite possibly one of my favourite 60s nights in recent memory, which is all down to your contributions, both musically and messagely. So thank you very much for that. It's been lovely, an absolute delight. I'm going to leave you with two songs that... One is a vintage After Hours Club anthem, and the other is pure class. Both have a message in it from me to you. And if you are around tomorrow afternoon between 1 and 5 and you would like to keep me company, I will be here. Whether or not I will be able to speak at that point will be interesting. So, I mean, even if you just want to tune in to find out, I will be here. Alan. Ooh. Says, well, our gang, yet another one-take rap. We are getting rather good at this, eh? Mainstream radio, listen and learn. Alan, thank you very much for that. Do you know what? I do miss your closing statements. And that is an exceptional one. I'm going to keep that, Alan. Thank you. Yes, I'm going to leave you in peace with, as I said, two subliminal messaging songs, and say thank you very much for tonight. It's been an absolute pleasure. And also for just looking after me. I very much appreciate it. And Graham, I will most definitely chat to you tomorrow, my friend. So have a little think of a song request that I can play for you tomorrow afternoon. Otherwise, hopefully you're not working this weekend, but if you are, I hope you have a lovely shift. Colin, congratulations once again. I believe Graham has baked something for you. I mean, it doesn't... Graham, I can't tell. It doesn't look like an air ambulance, Graham, to be honest with you. But I appreciate your effort all the same. And I'm assuming it tastes as good as it looks. Which you can all experience for yourselves, because you're all going to take a bit home with you in your After Hours Club 1960s party bag. Okay? No one is leaving this establishment until you take one. Right. I will see you next Thursday, same time, same place, my friend, if not tomorrow afternoon. Thank you for your wonderful company, as always. Bye for now, After Hours Club.

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